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Well, like I said, tonight it's On the River. We're here until 10 o'clock, so glad you are here joining us with me here. So let's get into the music. Let's start out with some Brian Owens.

And that was ZZ Ward with Halfway There off her Liberation disc. ZZ Ward is based out of Roseburg, Oregon, with Hollywood Records. Prior to that, we had Chaka Khan, of course, with Never Miss the Water. And then we let off with Thomas Owens, A Change Is Gonna Come, his version of that. Excuse me, it was Brian Owens, his father, Thomas Owens, is also on that. So a nice take on that to do that. 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And the Tuesday Summer Concert Series continues in Grand Rapids each Tuesday at noon. On June 30th, Patchwork will perform at Community Presbyterian Church. And the 82nd annual Bemidji JC's Water Carnival is July 1st through the 5th. It's 5 days filled with activities, including midway rides, food, live entertainment, and a grand parade Sunday, July 5th at 1 p.m. Find a full schedule at bemidjijcs.com. And the Northwest Minnesota Small Business Development Center has entrepreneur meetups on the first Wednesday of each month at 8 a.m. at the Launch Pad in downtown Bemidji. The goal is to create regular space for those growing and building small businesses. The July 1st meeting featured a discussion with Bemidji's mayor, city manager, and a city council member on the future of the city. Find more information at nwsbdc.org. Okay, let's go back to more music tonight. Next up is the Budos Band.

And that you may recognize the voice of Sierra Farrell. That was Jeremiah off her album Long Time Coming. I discovered her about a couple years ago, and it's just fantastic listening music there. Prior to that was Elton John off All the Girls Love Alice. That's off the Goodbye Yellow Brick Road CD. That was a remastered and version of that. And then we started off this session with Gunmetal Gray from the Budos Band off their album Long in the Tooth. The Budos Band is an instrumental band from New York. They've been around 2 decades or so, but a good sound. Again, that's why I played it. support from KXE comes from Music at Mount Itasca, Saturday, July 18th from 3 to 8 p.m. Featured performers include Brothers Burn Mountain and Wild Child. 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And check out our guide to the 4th Up North at kxe.org. You'll find a map and list of area fireworks, parades, and more. Celebrate America's 250th birthday in northern Minnesota. And After Dark is our late night Saturday show outside the normal KXE mix. It's been great success. Tune in after Green Cheese at 9 p.m. to hear punk, hip-hop, electronic, metal-themed shows, and more. This week's host is Diane Ott. And, I'm sorry, Heartland Arts presents Noon Hour Concerts every Thursday, now through August 27th at Calvary Lutheran Church in Park Rapids. Hear a variety of local instrumentalists and vocalists each week. Concerts begin at 12:15. And Northern Lights Music Festival kicks off with a concert Wednesday, July 1st at Mesabi East High School in Aurora. 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And as a reminder, this is KXE broadcasting to the small towns of northern Minnesota, like Virginia, McGregor, Deer River, and Solway. 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Okay, let's go back to the music here in Bemidji. Let's start out with some Ian Noe.

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And that was the Teddy Bears version of Punk Rocker. That featured Iggy Pop on the vocals, which you may have recognized. It's a song, it's been out on their 2000 album, Rock and Roll High School, been covered many times. ironically, the song Punk Rocker with Iggy Pop was in a Cadillac ad campaign, 2007. How punk is that? And then before that was Afro Groove on the Move by BB Tanga and the Selenites. They're out of Paris, but Afrobeat, funk, soul, and hip-hop, good sound there. And then before that was Kells with Gone for that. And we let off the set with Letter to Madeline with Ian No. He's out of Kentucky for that. So. 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Are you at least 70 and a half years old? 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The Grand Rapids Players presents Sir Valorant and the Dragon on Thursday, July 2nd at 7 p.m. on Lake Avenue in Hill City. 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The McCroskey Arts Center hosts the reception for two new exhibits, Precious Substratum by three area artists and work by the Pine Point Art Collective in the Ginnowin Gallery. 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And it's Patriotic Days in Aurora, July 2nd and 3rd. The Miss Aurora Coronation is Thursday at 5:30 on Main Street. 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And a reminder, my name is Mike Berry. I'm here till 10 o'clock on the river. This is KXE broadcasting to the small towns of northern Minnesota, like Tower, Hill City, Waubun, and Crosby. We are people-powered radio. 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Let's do another set of music before the top of the hour. Let's start out with Isabel Van Gelder.

That was Sharon Van Etten, their version of her version of I Won't Back Down. That's off the Bad Monkey soundtrack off Apple TV. Prior to that was Emily Nenny with The Long Game, kind of a honky-tonk swing version there. And then prior to that was The Traveling Wilburys with Poorhouse. And then we started out with Die For You by Isabel Van Gelder off the Minor Details album for this. Just a note that usually on the KXE website you can see the song titles for this due to some technical issues beyond the control of the radio station. They're not available to that. But you can always contact the station for a playlist of this show and any other music shows for this. 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And let's see, We Are Water, Minnesota. Excuse me. We Are Water, Minnesota is a traveling exhibit that explores the interconnected role of water in recreation, culture, community, and agriculture. It is on display now through August 10th at Itasca State Park's Lakeside Museum. And the Bemidji Senior Center has their fifth annual Oodles of Noodles and Yankee Doodles dinner and concert Monday, July 6th. A spaghetti dinner is served at 6 p.m. with a patriotic concert by the First City Singers to follow at 7. Tickets available at the Senior Center in advance or at the door. Weather. It's now 75 degrees. It's dipped a little bit, and the dew point has now gone up to 71 degrees. So lovely. Just lovely out there to do that. So, okay, next up, we're going to do our album of the week. It's 8 o'clock. So it's this week it is Orquestra Pacifico Tropical. And El Poder is the song we're going to play. But it's recorded in Portland and traditional cumbia-centric path, while also delving into salsa and psychedelic Northwest-inspired sounds. So here it is, Orquestra Pacifico Tropical, El Poder.

And that was Leah Blevins off of All Dressed Up, off the album All Dressed Up, for that Kentucky vocalist. For this, prior to that was the Tammy Shine. Shaky Shaky was a song off their album OK Shine OK. And then, as mentioned, we let off the set with our album of the week, Orquestra Pacifico Tropical with El Poder. Good song on that, so... 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More on Facebook at Mississippi Music at the Bemidji Waterfront. And Tamarack Water Alliance has their monthly meeting on Zoom Wednesday, July 8th at 10 a.m. Find a link and more information at tamarackwateralliance.org. And Happy Dancing Turtle is planning a no-cost fix-it events this fall, and they're looking for volunteers who have skills in mending, tinkering, and carpentry. 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If you are interested, email jhill@happydancingturtle.org. And Sampa Guida in Aiken hosts Better Together Wednesdays, a weekly community social event, Wednesdays from 2 to 7. It includes games, arts, music, and a dance party. Find Sampa Guida on Facebook for more information. Okay, let's go back to some more new music here. For that, we're going to start out with the artist GA20 with Crying and a Pleadin'.

And that, you may recognize the Tedeschi Trucks Band, I Got You, off their Future Soul CD. Prior to that, we had Pert Near Sandstone. Pert Near Sandstone, another Minnesota-based band, off their album Pipe Dream. And we started out with a group called GA20, which is named after an amp for this. That's the band. The song was Crying and Pleading, off their album Orphans. They're from Boston, but they focus primarily on Chicago blues. And that album Orphans is a new add to my playlist. 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The Arrowhead Library System presents Bugs at the Library with Nature Connect July 8th through the 31st. 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And the City of Bobbick hosts Music in the Park on Thursdays at Carl Schuster Park now through August at 6:30, held rain or shine. We're about halfway through for tonight's On the River. Again, I'm your volunteer host, Mike Berry. Thank you for listening in tonight. And now we can head back to music here with Gregory Allen Isikoff.

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And that was Choosing Texas, Ella Langley, off Bandy Line for certain World Cup fans out there. And prior to that was the band Pleasure, Joyous, off the CD named Joyous there. And we started out with San Luis from Gregory Alan Isikoff for that. 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And you can become a Minnesota Master Naturalist. Training will be offered later this summer at Northland Arboretum in Baxter and the Sac Zim Bog near Meadowlands. Find full details at minnesotamasternaturalist.org/courses. Itasca Waters continues their Practical Water Wisdom webinar series Thursday, July 9th at noon. This month, Director of Itasca County Environmental Services, Katie Bennis, will talk about septic system regulations. 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And North Country Trail Association hosts its annual celebration of Trail Towns Grand Rapids in Cohasset Thursday, July 9th at 1 p.m. at Tioga Beach near Cohasset. There will be a short presentation followed by an optional hike. And this is KXE broadcasting to the small towns and townships of northern Minnesota, like Poposke, Big Fork, Aitken, and Merrifield. 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Join us at kxe.org. Okay, let's go back to music here. This is the Shaolin Afronauts.

And that was I Feel Like I'm Drowning by 2 Feet off the A 20-something disc. Prior to that was Togetherness by the Slim Kings. Just three gentlemen got a band together called Togetherness. And we started out with the Shaolin Ephronauts, A Journey Through Time. That's off the disc Flight of the Ancients. The Shaolin Ephronauts, they're based out of Australia, but they do some traditional African and Cuban percussion rhythms to do that. So I stumbled across them and I've been listening to them since. And this is 91.7 KXE Grand Rapids, 90.5 Bagley and Bemidji, 89.9 Brainerd, and on your smart speaker. 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And the weather is still Bemidji. We're tracking it hour by hour, 74, and the dew point is now up to 72. Fantastic. The North Country Trail Association hosts its annual celebration of Trail Towns Grand Rapids. Oh, read that last one. The call is open for Watermark Art Center's biannual member show. Artists may submit up to 2 items now through August 8th. The exhibit will run through most of September and October in Bemidji. 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And Friends of the Grand Rapids Area Library have their summer book sale Friday, July 10th from 10 to 6, and Saturday the 11th from 9 to 5 at Community Presbyterian Church. Okay, let's go back to the more music here, live in Bemidji. Local fave here, Sonia Dada. Here it is.

And that was Stephen Rodriguez, The Devil Wears Lace. Prior to that was Graham Parsons, Ooh, Las Vegas. And prior to that was Taking Water by Billy Strings. It's a songwriter, bluegrass technique, flat picking guitar, says here. And then prior to that, we started out with Get to You, Sonia Dada, off their album My Secret Life. 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And it's the 12th annual Fish House Festival in New York Mills Friday, July 10th from 10 to 4. 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And the McCrosty Arts Center invites you to their downtown art fair Saturday, July 11th from 9 to 4 on the grounds of Old Central School in Grand Rapids. 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And the Park Rapids Water Ski Team has a free show Saturday, July 11th at 6 p.m. at Halverson Beach in Nevis. Bring your own chair or blanket. Okay, we've got about 45 minutes left here to do this. Let's keep on rolling with some more music. An old favorite of mine, BR549.

And that song was called Revelator from the band Phosphorescent off that self-titled album. Prior to that was Justin Townes Earl, Today in a Lonely Night. And prior to that was the acoustic version of Overkill, Colin Hay. I've always liked that version. And then starting off with BR549, Georgia on a Fast Train. Seen them live twice, once at the 400 and once at Lee's Liquor Lounge in Minneapolis. Very good show to do that. So, okay, it's 9:30. We're getting near the end there, a half hour countdown. So most area farmers markets are now open. Go to KAXE.org and look for local events to find a map of area farmers markets. 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Okay, like I said, we're down to the last half hour for that. So let's move in. And then we've got one set here. And then after that is our 1976 set in honor of the 50th anniversary of the radio station. 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

Okay, that was the Red Clay Strays, Demons in Your Choir. Prior to that, Shaky Graves, Time Flies Up the Fondness, CD. Before that was the Brooklyn Funk Essentials with Bust the Bus Stop, and started out with the song Evil Twin by the band Cutworms. Okay, we got a few minutes left. In honor of the 50th anniversary, 50th birthday of KVXE, we're featuring some song or discs from 1976, and I've got three listed here. Going to do Dolly Parton, then Blondie, then Queen. Let's do it.

from a 1948 recording. That is John Lee Hooker with Boogie Chillin'. And we heard brand new music from Sarah Cahoon right here from 2026. Before that, she's out on Sub Pop Records now, and it's been a minute since we've heard from Sarah. The new album is going to be called I've Missed You All These Years. We heard Pulling Up Roots, Joy Quiñones, Soul Steady Situation. Got that added to my beach playlist. Going to be a good one for the summer. And Heart started that off with The Way. This is Headwaters on KAXE. I'm Kari Headland. I'm your host today. Thanks for hanging out with People Powered Radio, KAXE. Coming up at 11, we have the World Cafe. And at 1 o'clock today, you are on the river. David John is your host this afternoon. 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Coming up at about 9:30, we are going to be taking a listen to our album of the week. Then we've got our slice of cheese at 9:45. Pick from 76 coming up at 10, and then we have our request line coming up at 10:30 today. And today we are talking about songs about America as we look to the holiday this weekend, and not necessarily maybe songs about the complicated history of America. Let's go with that. And I'd love to hear your song suggestions. You can text those in to 218-326-1234. And yes, Woody Guthrie's This Land Is Your Land is already on the list. So if you have other ones, though, please send them my way. All right, up next is The Tammy Shine. It's a debut album out from, do you remember the band Dressy Bessie? It's the lead singer, Tammy Elam, from that band. And it's her debut solo release. And it's just as fun and weird as Dressy Bessie was. This is Shaky Shaky.

Debbie Riccio with Pilar, New Mexico. That's off her latest album, Face the Feeling. And we heard from Krongbin. A volunteer must have left that album in the studio. And you know what? I snagged it. We're going to play it. That was Pelota. Crooked Fingers in there from All the Ways. That song features Matt Berninger from The National. And Tammy Shine started that off with Shaky Shaky. This is Headwaters on KAXE. I'm Kari Hedlund, your host this morning. Coming up tomorrow morning, DJ Dang is filling in for Malachi Coons. Be sure to stay tuned. 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Coming up at in about 15 minutes, we'll have our slice of green cheese trivia. Then coming up in an hour from now at 10:30, we're working on the request line. And the request line is in honor of, on this day in 1964, the Civil Rights Act was passed in the U.S. Senate after a filibuster by the Southern state senators. Thinking about that and the coming anniversary of the United States this weekend, turning 250 years old, the request line is songs about civil rights or just the nation in general and the complicated history of our nation. We'd love to hear from you on your song suggestions. You can text those in 218-326-1234. Coming up also in about an hour, you can experience Minnesota's Birds of Prey.

during a special presentation by the Nature Connection at the Bemidji Public Library at 10:30 this morning. Learn about the natural history, behaviors, and conservation of raptors while viewing live birds up close in this program designed for nature enthusiasts of all ages. Hey, shout out to everyone who came out to the Beltrami Block Party on Saturday. It was the rain did not want to give up. It was persistent, and y'all hung out. We had so many umbrellas, rain jackets, people dancing in the rain. People stayed and listened to some really great music all day long, and just a great community event. So huge thanks to everyone who made their way down to Beltrami Avenue on Saturday. We sure appreciate it. Also today, the Friends of the Brainerd Public Library are continuing their Brown Bag Author Series at noon. Jill Hannah Anderson will talk about her book after we break. Feel free to bring your own lunch or enjoy the light refreshments provided. Again, that's today at noon. All right, our album of the week is an album of the week that to me is sort of encompasses America in a nutshell. It's Cumbia from Portland, Oregon, led by Portland veteran musicians David Papi Fimbres and Carlos Segovia. The collective formed in 2012 has 11 members right now, and over the years has had over 20 different folks joining the band. It's their third studio album. And David Papi Fimbres grew up in LA. And when he moved to Portland, he really found that that lack of diversity in Portland made him miss his culture so much that he started this DJ night with Segovia, where they focused on Latin music. And there was an intentional focus on cumbia. These events became so popular and successful that they decided to start a proper cumbia band. So that is Orquestra Pacifico Tropical, the name of the band, and the new album is called El Poder. It is our album of the week, and we're going to hear the track right now, Chippy Chippy.

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No Comprende from Low. Such a great song. And we heard Chippy Chippy in there from Orquestra Pacifico Tropical. Our album of the week is called El Poder. And we'd love to hear your thoughts on the album of the week. You can always text those in to 218-326-1234. And this is Headwaters, your source for great music here on People Powered Radio, KAXE. I'm Kari Headland. Thanks for listening this morning. Coming up in just a moment, we will have our daily slice of green cheese trivia. Then at 10 o'clock, we're taking a listen to our pick from 76. And at 10:30, we have our request line. Today is talking about the Civil Rights Act, where it was passed on this day in 1964. And so in thinking about the Civil Rights Act and the coming 250th anniversary of the United States, the request line is songs about civil rights or our complicated history of our nation. Love to hear your suggestions. You can text in 218-326-1234. I did get one suggestion in so far from Mike, City of New Orleans by Arlo Guthrie. So please text in your suggestions, 218-326-1234. For weather today, it's going to be warm, highs 85 to 92 with southeast winds 5 to 15 miles per hour, gusting up to 30 miles per hour. The National Weather Service has issued a hazardous weather outlook for today and tonight for parts of northwest, north central, and northeast Minnesota. Could be severe thunderstorms with hail and damaging winds. And there's a heat advisory in effect until 8 o'clock for Crowing, Aiken, Cass, and parts of Hubbard County. High humidity could cause heat illnesses. Remember to drink plenty of fluids, stay out of the sun, check on relatives and neighbors, and push that water with your kids. Those showers and thunderstorms are likely to continue tonight. Then Tuesday, sunny, highs in the mid to upper 80s. Wednesday might see some more storms, highs 86 to about 90 degrees. Our KAXE question of the week is, of course, tied to the 4th of July, and we're wondering how you celebrate. Tell us about a tradition you look forward to every year. Text 218-326-1234. It is time for our slice of green cheese, our daily trivia question. Be the first to call in with the correct answer, and we'll send you a coupon for a treat at an area business. Thanks goes out to today's sponsors, Dairy Queen in Grand Rapids, Common Grounds 218 in Longville, and Wings Airport Cafe in Brainerd for making the daily slice of green cheese possible. If you've won sometime in the last 30 days, please hold your calls and give someone else a chance. Here is today's question. On what day did the U.S. Continental Congress vote to declare independence from Great Britain? Might be a trick question for you. Again, if you know the answer or want to make a guess, call 218-326-1234. The question again, on what day, not day of the week, but date, on what date did the U.S. Continental Congress vote to declare independence from Great Britain? Call 218-326-1234 with your guess.

We still do not have a winner for our slice of green cheese. We've had a couple guesses on this day in 1964. Nope, that's not the that's our request line. The question of the slice of green cheese: on what day did the U.S. Continental Congress vote to declare independence from Great Britain? So far, we've had a guess of July 3rd. That's not correct. Or just 1776. The year is correct, but we're looking for a date. Give us a call. 218-326-1234.

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1: Dr. King once said, "History will have to record that the greatest tragedy of this period of social transition was not the strident clamor of the bad people, but the appalling silence of the good people."

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1: Eric Bibb off his Dear America album out in 21. That is the title track. And before we heard Reimagining from Brian Jackson, a frequent collaborator with Gil Scott-Heron, The Revolution Will Not Be Televised. That one features Black Thought. And Alison Russell in there featuring Brittany Spencer. Black Lavender was the name of that track that started it all off of Alison's upcoming album, In the Hour of Chaos. And we did have a winner for our daily slice of green cheese, Kurt from Max. Hey, Kurt, going to Dairy Queen in Grand Rapids. He answered the question correctly. The question again was, on what day did the U.S. Continental Congress vote to declare independence from Great Britain? And the answer is July 2nd, 1776. After the vote, the Congress needed to finalize a document relaying to the public what they just passed. And it took them 2 days to agree on edits, therefore bringing it to July 4th, 1776. John Adams forever thought that July 2nd would be our Independence Day, but it is not. It's July 4th. So good job, Kurt. Thanks for listening. You can listen weekday mornings around 9:45 for our daily slice of green cheese. And then, of course, every Saturday night from 7 to 9. And this week, it is 4th of July on during green cheese. And Brandon Chase is bringing you 2 hours of trivia this Saturday. Thanks for listening to 91.7 KAXE Grand Rapids, 90.5 KBXE Bagley Bemidji, 89.9 Brainerd, and on your smart speaker. 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Don't forget, there is a weather advisory at the moment. National Weather Service has issued a hazardous weather outlook for today and tonight. For parts of northwest, north central, and northeastern Minnesota, could be severe thunderstorms with hail and damaging winds. So just please pay attention to your weather today. Next up, it is our pick from 76. KAXE's pick from 76 continues with Danger from the Lijadu Sisters. Danger was the international debut from the Nigerian Identical Twins, one of the few female acts to break through the Nigerian music scene of the 1970s. The two blended Afro-funk, reggae, waka, and soul through blood harmonies. In this short six-song album, Danger delivers sharp social and political commentary and also marks the beginning of their collaboration with funk pioneer Biddy Wright. Songs like Amiibo challenge those in control, asking, "What have you done with your office of power, brother?" Other songs like Life's Gone Down Low bring it down with a hypnotic groove and harmonies in a minor key, while the politically charged and centerpiece to the album, Cashing In, pairs funky rhythms with biting observations about corruption and exploitation. 50 years later, Danger continues to be widely regarded as one of the greatest Nigerian albums ever recorded.

The sweet sounds of Luke Callen, a Minnesota musician who's now based in Eau Claire, and off of his new album, Fool Spring. We're all very familiar with that. And we just heard Clean Me Up, which features Humbird, Siri Unlin, on background vocals there. And we heard from Siri before that with her new album, or her new song, Daughter of Empire, off the upcoming Humbird album, Morning When It Comes. The Lajaru sisters started that off with Cashing In. That is our pick from 76 here on KAXE as we celebrate 50 years of people-powered radio. We are taking a look back on the releases of 1976 and ones that really made a standout splash. So this week's pick is the Lajaru sisters' album, Danger. This is Headwaters, your source for great music here on KAXE. 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The 82nd annual Bemidji's JC's Water Carnival is July 1st through the 5th. It's 5 days filled with activities, including midway rides, food, live entertainment, and a grand parade this Sunday at 1 o'clock. 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And the Northwest Minnesota Small Business Development Center has entrepreneur meetups on the first Wednesday of each month at 8 a.m. at the Launch Pad in downtown Bemidji. The goal is to create a regular space for those growing and building small businesses. The July 1st meeting features a discussion with Bemidji's mayor, city manager, and city council member on the future of the city. Find more information at nwsbdc.org. And in celebration of America's 250th birthday, Shaw Florists in Grand Rapids invites area military veterans and law enforcement officers to stop in for a free bouquet on Thursday from 9 to 5. All right, up next, we are going to take a look. I was talking with some folks at the Beltrami Block Party this last weekend about Winnipeg Folk Fest, and I'm not making it up there this year, which I have, you know, I'm going to have some severe FOMO, because once the lineup came out, I was already regretting my decision, but we're sticking with it. I'm not going to go this year. However, this band Goat is going to be there, and if you're going to be there, please go see them.

0: storyteller Craig Finn. That was birthdays. Craig is playing a show at the Fitzgerald Theater next week in St. Paul with Patterson Hood of Drive-By Truckers, two of some of the most interesting songwriters of today. I think that would be a really great show. That's on July 9th. So played that in honor of that. And Phoebe Bridgers is back. I'm sure if you're a music fan, I'm guessing you've probably heard the news. She's coming out with a new album, Lost Weekend. And we heard the first sneak into the album, Lost Boys. GOAT bringing us some Trouble in the Streets off of their album, Requiem. And you are listening to Headwaters, your source for great music. Before we head into the next set, just one last request for our request line. On this day in 1964, the Civil Rights Act was passed in the U.S. Senate after a 60 working day filibuster by the Southern state senators.
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0: 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Heartland Arts presents Noon Hour concerts every Thursday now through August 27th at Calvary Lutheran Church in Park Rapids. Hear a variety of local instrumentalists and vocalists each week. Concerts begin at 12:15. And the city of Longville is hosting turtle races every Wednesday at 1 o'clock now through August 12th. All right, it is time for the request line. You hear it each Monday on Headwaters, where we throw out a theme and we ask you to participate and send in your song suggestions. We're going to kick this request line off today thinking of the Civil Rights Act that was passed on this day in 1964 and of the coming anniversary and some of the complications around celebrating that in current times. So right now we're going to hear from Molly Brandt, who has a new album, Minnesota musician, has a new album called Museum of Being. And Molly is actually going to be at the Mississippi Music at the Bemidji Waterfront next Wednesday, July 8th, hopefully outside, playing for a 6 o'clock set. We're going to start off with Molly on this request line, One Hell of a Country.

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That, of course, is Woody Guthrie. This Land Is Your Land, wrapping up the request line today. And we heard from Arthur, who requested the Bob Marley Get Up, Stand Up. Obviously, just talking about rights in general, equal rights in general. Arlo Guthrie, swapping those letters around there, with the City of New Orleans. And that song also was requested by Mike. So thanks for that. And Molly Brandt's One Hell of a Country. We also had a suggestion for Gary Clark Jr.'s This Land, which is such a great song. Unable to play that one, but thank you so much for that. And Susan from Cotton, Jay-Z and Beyonce's Glory, also I couldn't play, or Fortunate Son. So thank you for your song suggestions here. And that was our request line, talking about the Civil Rights Act being passed today. Also looking ahead to our 250th anniversary this weekend, which we are going to, this next one we're going to play is kind of also where this all came from too. So we'll talk about that in just a moment. First, I want to thank Headwaters Music and Arts in downtown Bemidji for their support of programming, announcing the Headwaters Fiddle Camp, inviting youth and adult string instruments with at least youth and adult string musicians. 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Coming up at 11, we have got the World Cafe. They're continuing their Sense of Place series with Philadelphia being the theme. Also at 1 o'clock, it is On the River. David John is your host today from 1 until 4. And then tonight at 7, Mike Berry is bringing you a great mix of On the River. Please note that their National Weather Service has issued a hazardous weather outlook for today and tonight for parts of northwest, north central, and northeastern Minnesota. Could produce severe thunderstorms with hail and damaging winds. Highs today 85 to about 92 degrees. And those high temps do continue throughout the week. Tomorrow will be sunny, highs in the mid to upper 80s. And Wednesday will be mostly sunny with a chance for showers and thunderstorms again, highs 85 to 90 degrees. Our KAXE question of the week, how do you celebrate the 4th of July? Tell us about a tradition you look forward to every year. Text us 218-326-1234. Lizzie Ngo is an Americana musician, and she put together this new project called The Outlaw's Almanac. It's out on her record label, and this was conceived as a new public works project. She is the executive producer and organizer for this album, and it's a response to the 250th anniversary of the United States, very much tying into our request line, kind of acknowledging the complications of feelings around all of the anniversaries and everything. So we are going to take a listen to The One I Love and The Freedom Road from Lizzie Ngo off of Outlaw's Almanac.

0: Angelique Kidjo from her album Hope. And that is No Stopping Us. Lizzie No, before that, The One I Love and The Freedom Road off of Outlaw's Almanac. She's joined by Kaya Cater and Nick Shoulders, Trey Wellington, a lot of other great Americana musicians on that album. And you are, have been listening to Headwaters, your source for great music here on weekdays at 9 o'clock right here on 91.7 KAXE Grand Rapids, 90.5 KBXE Bagley Bemidji, 89.9 Brainerd, and on your smart speaker, celebrating 50 years of people-powered radio in northern Minnesota. 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Coming up next is the World Cafe, followed by On the River with David John. Please keep an eye on the weather today. Highs 85 to about 92 degrees with some possible severe thunderstorms, hail, and damaging winds. Winds so far 5 to 15 miles per hour, gusting up to 30 miles per hour. Coming up next, it is the World Cafe from WXPN here on KAXE. 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
1: 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I'm Andrew DeZingle. Coming up at 7 o'clock, it's going to be On the River with your volunteer host, Alyssa Ellen. 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And looking at the weather tonight, it should be mostly cloudy, slight chance of showers, lows 52 to 58. Tomorrow, slight chance for showers early, a mix of clouds and sun, highs 77 to 82 degrees.
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2: As a kid growing up in West Philadelphia, Jeffrey Towns saw local DJs playing records at block parties and was spellbound.
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2: 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And alongside his friend Will Smith, DJ Jazzy Jeff and the Fresh Prince were hip-hop pioneers, selling millions of albums and winning the first rap Grammy, a ceremony he boycotted.
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2: Today, for Sense of Place, Jeff stops by to talk about the early days of hip-hop and DJ culture in Philly, his studio, A Touch of Jazz, where he produced artists like Jill Scott and The Roots, and how he continues to mentor musicians in Philly and beyond. It's DJ Jazzy Jeff coming up. I'm Kaleo. This is World Cafe.
4: For KAXE News, I'm Chelsea Perkins with the Up North Report. A portion of Highway 169 near Grand Rapids was shut down and traffic diverted on Sunday following a head-on collision in which two people died. The crash was reported about 12:30 p.m. near Victory Lane, just south of city limits. The Minnesota State Patrol reports a Lexus RX SUV was traveling south and a Ford Explorer SUV was traveling north when they collided. The drivers in both vehicles were killed. 24-year-old McKenna Christensen of Luck, Wisconsin, and 83-year-old Carol Wiss of Grand Rapids. An SUV jumped a road approach and landed on a residence Saturday night in Natowash. The Manoman County Sheriff's Office received the crash report shortly before 8:30 p.m. The building sustained significant damage, but a resident inside was not injured. The Sheriff's Office says the 36-year-old driver from Moorhead was later apprehended after a short foot pursuit. Pills and open bottles were found inside the vehicle, and the man was allegedly highly intoxicated. He refused to submit to sobriety tests and was transported to jail. A strong storm system in northern Minnesota on Monday prompted several warnings for severe thunderstorms and tornadoes as it marched from west to east. Reports of funnel clouds, strong wind gusts, large hail, and power outages accompanied the well-defined bow echo, a type of storm system that often produces straight-line wind events. As of Monday afternoon, Lake Country Power line crews were working to restore electricity to more than 6,400 members, mostly concentrated in St. Louis, Itasca, and Cass counties. Winds that developed on the backside of the system caused noticeable damage in Bemidji. Gusts reaching about 50 miles per hour destroyed the Bemidji JC's tent set up on the Lake Bemidji waterfront for the 82nd Annual Water Carnival, scheduled for July 1st through 5th. The large tent was lifted by the winds and shredded by trees. Emergency responders stood by to help with traffic control as volunteers and city staff worked to clean up the wreckage. Within a couple of hours, the Bemidji JCs already had a new plan for the 4th of July festivities, thanks to an outpouring of community support. KEXE reporter Larissa Donovan is also the president of the JCs. She says the tent usually used for the Lake Bemidji Dragon Boat Festival will be raised Tuesday morning.
5: We have amazing partners down here. Like, every event rental place in town came down to help us. Police, fire, downtown businesses. I mean, it's just incredible how many people stepped up in our hour of need.
4: Those in the Brainerd Lakes area and around Mille Lacs Lake were likely expecting to see some of the damaging impacts after receiving a wireless emergency alert to their cell phones Monday. The alert warned of an imminent threat with the potential for destructive 80-mile-per-hour winds and 2-inch hail, and tornado warnings followed. Megan Buffington spoke with the National Weather Service about the warning and why the weather didn't meet expectations.
6: Wireless emergency alerts are automatic for tornado warnings, but for severe thunderstorm warnings, they're relatively rare. If National Weather Service meteorologists expect a storm to be particularly destructive or dangerous, they can upgrade the warning with stronger language and send out a wireless emergency alert. Joe Moore is the warning coordinator meteorologist for the Weather Service in Duluth. He says the nice thing about the alerts is everyone with a cell phone gets them.
7: There's nothing to sign up for, and there's nothing that you need to be local for.
6: The main concern with the Monday morning storm was wind. As the storm moved east toward the Brainerd Lakes area, the conditions were right for damaging gusts. The change in direction and the storm's speed were other factors.
7: We were concerned about many people that are out recreating on lakes, and the fact that the storm was coming in at 50 to 60 miles an hour means that you don't have a lot of time between hearing the thunder, seeing the dark clouds on the horizon, and actually getting off the lake.
6: Moore says a pillow of protective warm air in the lower atmosphere largely prevented the winds from coming to the ground. Just because the storm didn't come to fruition this time doesn't mean you should ignore wireless emergency alerts in the future.
7: Absolutely not. So I would say generally our warning accuracy for severe thunderstorm warnings are very accurate.
6: While June has been relatively calm, the severe weather season looks to be getting off to a delayed start. Megan Buffington, KAXE News.
4: 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I'm Chelsea Perkins, telling the stories of Northern Minnesota through local news.
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2: From NPR, it's World Cafe. Hey, I'm Kaleo. DJ Jazzy Jeff is a hip-hop legend. Let's count the ways. Starting with his partnership alongside the Fresh Prince, Will Smith. One of rap's first superstar duos, they sold millions of albums and won the first ever hip-hop Grammy back in 1989. Then there's his turn in the 90s as a producer, working with Jill Scott, The Roots, and many more at his Old City studio, A Touch of Jazz. And you can't forget, he's an incredible turntablist, a scratching genius and pioneer. And to top it off, he mentors young musicians and builds community and connections through his playlist retreat. Plus, he's just the coolest. For our Sense of Place Philadelphia series, Jeff dropped by our studios to talk about growing up in West Philly, how he and Will Smith ended up teaming up, and the origins of his stage name. Our conversation in a minute, but first, how about A Touch of Jazz? It's DJ Jazzy Jeff and the Fresh Prince on World Cafe.

0: A Touch of Jazz. It's DJ Jazzy Jeff and the Fresh Prince here on World Cafe from their 1987 debut, Rock the House. My guest today is the magnificent DJ Jazzy Jeff. I'm Kaleo. It's World Cafe for Sense of Place Philadelphia. We have a lot of ground to cover today, you know, on Philly, on music and hip hop, DJing and beyond, and of course your place in it all. So I kind of want to start in the beginnings. What was your first introduction to DJing?
1: Growing up in West Philly, we would have a lot of block parties.
0: Yeah.
1: And it's funny because the generation right before me, I kind of came right on the cusp. The generation right before me were nothing but bands that would play at the block party. So it used to be the bands, and then the DJ would play after the band. He was kind of, I don't want to say the afterthought, but the bands were the main focus.
0: Yeah.
1: And then in a few years, it kind of switched that the bands opened up and then the DJ was the main focus. But just going around to the block parties and watching these guys play music and make people have a good time. It was as simple as that. Like, he played a record, everybody cheered. I want to do what he does because he makes people happy. And it really started from house parties in the neighborhood, you know, that you were the guys that would bring your stack of 45s and play the music, you know, for people to dance. And it just kept growing.
0: Yeah. And you said something like every block had a DJ.
1: Yes.
0: Tell me about that philosophy.
1: Well, because it was so many people playing music that you had to be really good to go to someone else's neighborhood and play, because that means you're the guy who's local to the neighborhood isn't getting a chance to play. So, you know, what we would do a lot of times is we would take our equipment out to the park.
0: Okay.
1: You know, because then you're getting people from other neighborhoods, and that was kind of your way of getting your name out there. That was social media before it was social media. You had to kind of be out in the social space to let people know what you could do. But there were a million DJs. And then, you know, I was just somebody that I befriended a lot of those guys that, you know, instead of trying to take the party away from them, you played the party with them.
0: When you think about the beginnings of hip-hop, so much of the music that was being sampled and taken was hip-hop and soul.
1: Yes.
0: You got your nickname because you weren't necessarily leaning into the funk, right? Is that correct?
1: No.
0: No?
1: So,
0: okay.
1: Actually, my original name was Mixmaster Jeff.
0: Okay.
1: There was a store on 69th Street called The Balcony, and that's where everybody would go to get their names put on their shirt. I need to let you know that Mixmaster Jeff was really expensive. So a friend of mine started calling me Jazzy Jeff. So when I went in and I started counting my coins to realize that I might have got Mix Matt and that was all I could afford, I decided to put Jazzy Jeff on my shirt.
0: Okay, so nothing about the music that
1: not
0: you...
1: Not at all. Not at all. It was a financial decision.
0: Okay, well, speak on that tip. What does the name Corner Boys mean to you?
1: Oh, man, that was one of the early records in Philly that, you know, very early on in hip hop, when there were a couple of groups and a couple of record companies that wanted to make records because my name was known in the city, they wanted someone to do scratching on the records, and I got the call, which was great, you know, because this was before Jazzy Jeff and the Fresh Prince. And I really thought I was just going to ride off into the sunset, that I'd be able to show my kids one day my name on a record.
0: I got that record too, Jazzy Jeff Scratch. So yes. I want to play people just a few seconds of it, because this is back in 1985.
1: Yes.
0: Yeah. Take a listen here on World Cafe. It's DJ Jazzy Jeff.

0: This is Sense of Place Philadelphia. We are here with DJ Jazzy Jeff. It's World Cafe. Wow, man. It must have been an amazing time to be in a place on the ground level of hip-hop coming up. You know, so many people talk about New York as, mm-hmm. you know, but Philly had its own thing going on,
1: absolutely.
0: Too. Can you talk about what made Philly stand out, what made it unique in terms of what it was doing with hip-hop?
1: You know what's funny? And so much of this goes because this was pre-social media.
0: Mm-hmm.
1: We had no definitive understanding of what they were doing in New York. The only way that we got that was cassette tapes that might have came down that you knew someone in New York that you got a chance to hear what they were doing. What we were doing in Philly was we were doing what we thought they were doing in New York, not realizing that we were creating our own ecosystem. We were doing it a little bit different. New York was very much so focused on the rapper first and the DJ second.
0: Mm-hmm.
1: And in Philly, we kind of flipped it around. It was more about the DJ first and then the rapper second. And we didn't understand that until we started going to New York or started going to DC and these other areas and realized that what we were doing was a little bit different than what they were doing. It wasn't a better or worse. It was just different. And it was kind of like the first time that people got a chance to see, oh, man, they do it like this over there. But look at how they're doing it over here. Like it was an amazing time.
0: I'd love for you to name some names, like, because I know you were part of that scene in the 80s, but who were the people lifting up? Or better yet, what was the epicenter? Because I know you talked about the park being like a social ground, but was there a club?
1: Man. Well, you know what's funny? We did not have clubs back then.
0: Okay.
1: So if it wasn't the Belmont Plateau where you had to get out there early on a Sunday and hopefully you had some equipment to set your stuff up to just play for everybody in the city, because everybody in the city came out to the Plateau on a Sunday because it would be a DJ setup and, you know, you got a chance to hear people from all over the city. But if it wasn't that, it was ballrooms. It was the Wynn Ballroom in Winfield. It was the Hotel Philadelphia that was on, I want to say, Broad Street downtown. It was a lot of the YMCAs. YMCA on 52nd Street. The YMCA at Broad and Masters. These were the places that the local promoters would throw events. And we would go. Like, it would almost be a tour. It was a church in North Philadelphia called Holy Souls that everyone did it. It was the Unitarian Church down on Chestnut Street. On Chestnut
0: 21st,
1: Street.
0: 21st, 22nd, yeah.
1: But these were places that had ballrooms that they would rent out and promoters would go and DJs would come and people would come. And this is where you kind of cut your teeth.
0: Wow, that is so cool. This is World Cafe. We're here with DJ Jazzy Jeff. Your partnership with Will Smith helped bring Philadelphia hip-hop to the rest of the country mm-hmm. and the rest of the world. What do you remember about your first meeting?
1: Well, I knew of him, and we had interaction before we actually got together.
0: Yeah,
1: because,
0: yeah.
1: Like I said, that there was a DJ on every block. Mm-hmm. He was a part of a different crew. So sometimes at the Wynn Ballroom, the guys that I played with and the guys he played with, we would be on the same show. So we would all speak to each other and laugh and joke. And this goes back to that social media thing. I got a call to do a house party on I want to say, 59th and Woodcrest in Winfield. And I picked up the phone and I called the MC that I had at the time, mm-hmm. and he didn't answer. He wasn't home.
0: No voicemail, no
1: listen,
0: no
1: you
0: pagers,
1: couldn't, you couldn't
0: no nothing.
1: Page him, you couldn't text him. He wasn't home. So I went to do the party by myself. Took my equipment, went up to 59th and Woodcrest. What I didn't realize is it was right next door to Will's house. So Will's whole thing was, I'm trying to figure out who they got to do a party on my block aside from me. And then when he saw me, because I was pretty known in the city at the time, he was like, oh, they got Jeff. So Will came down when we were setting up, and he was just kind of like, where's Ice? Because that was the guy that was with me. And I was like, he never answered the phone. And Will was like, you mind if I rock with you tonight? And I was like, no. And it was one of the most amazing nights that I had. And when we were finished and packing up the equipment, we were laughing and joking and talking about how good it was. And I was like, hey, I have a function on Broad and Masters tomorrow. Do you want to come? And he was like, yeah. And that was 40 years ago.
0: And that's history making, that moment right there. And all, you know, chance
1: just
0: happening.
1: Just because someone didn't answer their phone.
0: Oh, man. I wouldn't want to talk to that guy. I'd probably be like, what?
1: It's crazy. I was texting with him this morning. It was just weird timing.
0: That's serendipitous. aside from being pioneers in hip-hop, like, you put out 5 albums in 6 years. Like, can I hear a little bit about your work ethic, how y'all's work together? Because it feels like it was driven.
1: Yeah, Will and I, we did 2 different things. My job was to make the music and allow him a comfortable place for him to deliver what he wanted to deliver.
0: Mm-hmm.
1: And what we used to always talk about is the most difficult thing was the concept. Like, if Will had a concept, he could write a song in 10 minutes. The concept was important. Like, what am I talking about? What is the message of this?
0: It's not just battle rhymes. I want to be a storyteller.
1: That was the thing, because he did the battle rhymes, but he was an amazing storyteller.
0: Sure.
1: You know, very early on, one of the shows, he had written Girls Ain't Nothing But Trouble, and we would perform that over moments, him doing the Girls Ain't Nothing But Trouble rhyme, and I'm looking out and I'm looking at 500 people just stare at his mouth hanging on every word. And I remember saying, that's a level of power.
0: Yeah.
1: That's something that's really, really special. So it was, how can we put this together and present that, you know, in an original form? So it was, I think one of the beautiful things of the way that we work is we didn't do the same thing.
0: Yeah.
1: My job was to give him the musical element around what he said. And if I made the music first, the music would tell him what to write about.
0: Yeah, yeah.
1: And if he wrote something first, I would craft the music around what he wrote.
0: Wow. I want to play a little bit of Girls Ain't Nothing But Trouble, and then I got a question about how you work.
1: Mm-hmm.
0: Let's check it out on World Cafe.

I have not heard that in forever. Girls Ain't Nothing But Trouble. It's the debut single from DJ Jazzy Jeff and the Fresh Prince. DJ Jazzy Jeff is my guest coming up. More on Philly, his neo-soul turn with a touch of jazz, and how he looks at sampling. That's coming up in just a minute when we get back to World Cafe.

0: Welcome back. It's World Cafe. It's Sense of Place Philly, and we are talking to Philly royalty today, DJ Jazzy Jeff. Of course, one half of DJ Jazzy Jeff and the Fresh Prince, but also an esteemed and acclaimed producer and a legendary turntablist. Wanted to talk to him and his thoughts as a producer about sampling. Let's get back into it.
1: So, I mean, in terms of sampling, it's the Wild West.
2: Yes.
1: you literally have the blankest of canvas. You can go, I Dream of Jeannie. That sounds

0: Perfect. Yeah. Tell me about working when you literally could pull from any record in the world that you want. Like, where did the Genie idea come from?
1: You know what's funny? I owe all of that to my family. I owe that because I was the youngest of six. Mm-hmm. You know, my older brother played bass in a bunch of well-known bands.
0: Intruders, right?
1: Yeah. My next to the oldest brother had a massive jazz collection. And what he allowed me, he showed me how to take records out of the jacket without putting your fingers on them. And he had a really, really nice component set. It was a receiver, it was a cassette deck, it was a turntable, it was speakers. And at 8 years old, he allowed me to go through the records. So I'm 8 years old and I'm listening to Chick Corea and Mahavishnu Orchestra and Weather Report because these were all his records. My sisters were the Marvin Gaye and Stevie Wonder. So I got a whole melting pot of music, and it was something about certain songs made me feel a certain way that I could not understand. And I think what started happening is when we started sampling, I started going for those things that gave me those butterflies. Mm-hmm. And seeing if I can make something with this that will give other people butterflies. So, you know, a lot of the sample digging started with them and just kept carrying, you know, it carried on. I am still a big record digger. And as much as I say I'm retired and I don't do this anymore, it's kind of like you go into a city and there's a record store and I'm like, give me an hour.
0: You know, you can't help yourself.
1: No, you absolutely can't.
0: We're here with DJ Jazzy Jeff on World Cafe for Sense of Place Philadelphia. I want to switch gears a little bit and talk about a moment in history that you were part of. In 1989, you were nominated for the first ever hip hop Grammy, or it was called rap. It was the rap category back then. For Parents Just Don't Understand. But the category was famously excluded from the broadcast. Firstly, do you remember what was going through your head when you learned about those circumstances?
1: Disrespect might not be the right word because I think, hip hop was on the cusp. There were people that were saying that this was a fad and it was going to go away.
0: Yep.
1: And that's really hard to take when this is something that you're doing and, you know, and you love it. I didn't want to say livelihood because the hip hop ecosystem hadn't really developed yet. You know, it was in the beginning stages, but you fight for that. You know, someone is telling you that what you're doing isn't worth you doing it. You know, you really fought for that. Mm-hmm. And at that point in time, hip hop was arguably the number three music genre in the world. And for you, no disrespect to any other genre, but for you to have eight country and Western categories and you exclude the only hip hop category you have, we kind of felt disrespected. And we were just kind of like, we're not going.
0: Yeah, you boycotted it, Salt and Pepper, yeah. Public Enemy. Mm-hmm. Like, was that was a no-brainer decision?
1: Yeah, but you know what it is? It sounds like we were doing something revolutionary today, but at that time, we were doing that for the moment. It wasn't like we didn't pay attention to what the outcome was going to be. We were just like, that's not fair. We're not going.
0: Yeah.
1: And we all band together and we were like, we're not going. We all hung out. And it was even crazier when we found out that we won, you know, but it was just kind of like, yeah, we won. That's great. But you kind of took the joy away from, you know, the only saving grace with that was the Grammys came first. And a few weeks later, the American Music Awards came. And we actually got a chance to go on stage and receive our award. But, you know, to look at it like a year before, I was sitting in my mom's living room watching it on television. And a year later, they're telling you that you're nominated, but they're not going to show the category. Mm. You know, how do you explain that to your mom? How do you explain that to your friends?
0: Yeah. And in the time especially, but now looking back on it, because you said something really poignant. At that point, hip hop was on the verge of this breakthrough moment. It's now the dominant musical genre in this country.
1: Yeah.
0: But there've only been two Grammy winners, Outkast, Lauryn Hill, for Album of the Year at the Grammys. Can you talk about like the importance of boycotting that show and maybe how it helped pave the way for larger recognition of hip hop.
1: Yeah, absolutely. It did. Like I said, I'm not going to sit here and tell you that we thought about that when we did it.
0: Mm-hmm. But now, I guess.
1: But now, oh yeah, you kind of sit back and say, wow, that was really powerful. You know, you taking a stand like that, because that was a stand against a major music institution, just to say that we feel that we're credible enough for us to be alongside all of the other genres of music. Like, why should you push this one to the side? You know, there's especially if you look at it in accordance to viewership, hip hop had enough viewership for that to be one of the prime awards. It was just very, very early on that the people in positions of power did not really understand the power of hip hop yet.
0: Yeah, well, I hope they understand now.
1: They do.
0: They do.
1: They do.
0: They do. It's Sense of Place, Philadelphia. DJ Jazzy Jeff is here. Let's play a little bit of their performance from the stage of the Grammys the following year when they were invited back to perform. It's I Think I Can Beat Mike Tyson on World.

0: I think I can beat Mike Tyson. It's DJ Jazzy. I can't beat Mike Tyson. Even now, it's DJ Jazzy Jeff and the Fresh Prince here on World Cafe for Sense of Place Philadelphia. The magnificent DJ Jazzy Jeff is my guest. We can't talk about Philadelphia and you without talking about A Touch of Jazz. Mm-hmm. Legendary production company you started in the late 90s. Jill Scott, The Roots, Talib Kweli, Music Soul Child, just a few of the artists who came through the doors at 444 North 3rd Street. Mm-hmm. Tell me about starting that production company. Why did you want to do that?
1: Well, like I said, you know, from producing the records with Will, I really understood that that's what I wanted to do.
0: Yeah.
1: You know, I enjoyed making music with him, but I wanted to make not just hip-hop music. I wanted to make the music that I felt, the music that I wanted. At that point in time, no one was going to accept someone in hip-hop trying to make a soul album or a R&B album. We weren't as mature enough to be able to believe that people can do more than one thing. I created A Touch of Jazz to hide. I created A Touch of Jazz to hide behind a production company to allow me to make these records that might not have been accepted by DJ Jazzy Jeff.
0: So it was a cover?
1: Absolutely. And I found a bunch of like-minded producers that we just kind of got together and got in the basement and just started cultivating our sound. Kenny Gamble is a major influence and has been a big brother to me ever since we started. So much of what I was doing was following in his lineage. It was just at a different time. And coming from a hip-hop space, mm-hmm. I knew it wasn't going to be easily accepted if I went through the front door. So it was so much about, you know, the Jill Scott record and the Music Soul Child record that when we completed, it broke through, because it was kind of like you didn't want to necessarily tell people that I was behind any of this. You wanted the music to stand on its own merit. If you like the music and then you find out, you can't take it back.
0: Right.
1: But if you find out first...
0: If you see the name on the label, yeah, you've already making a judgment in your head.
1: And I've been doing that... I've been doing that pretty much on all of the facets. I mixed Jill Scott's album under an alias. If you look at the back of Jill Scott's album, it says mixed by George Glass. George Glass is Marsha Brady's imaginary friend on the Brady Bunch. And only the owner of the label and myself knew that. And he, you know, because, you know, when I would give him the mixes, he was like, oh, my God, these sound great. Just finish it. And I was just like, but people aren't, I don't want people to look at the name and say, oh, I can't listen to this, because this is DJ Jazzy Jeff. And this is a soulful singer poet from Philadelphia. So we created an alias and actually won awards with the alias that I accepted on George Glass's behalf, because he could never really show up to these award ceremonies. But so much of it was me making it about the music first and not about yourself.
0: Oh, that is incredible. I was going to ask you to say, was there a record you're particularly proud of? But I'm guessing it's that Jill Scott album.
1: My relationship with music is kind of like kids. Whenever you're making a piece of music and you release it to the world, you're giving birth and you're watching that go out and grow.
0: Mm-hmm.
1: And I'm proud of all of my kids, and I am just constantly making kids.
0: I respect the diplomatic answer, but I'm going to play a little bit of Jill Scott so people can listen to the awesome mix by George Glass. Here's Jill Scott.

0: It's World Cafe, Sense of Place, Philadelphia. We're here with DJ Jazzy Jeff. But last question for you. You know, I know you've lived in Delaware for the last few decades, but even though you're just over state lines, you still ride or die for Philadelphia. What keeps you connected to the city?
1: It is who I am. Everything about me came from my upbringing in Philly. And that'll never go away. Like, it doesn't matter where you live. I will always be from Philly. My heart will always be from Philly because, you know, that is where I cut my teeth. That is where I learned my grit. That is where I learned my work ethic. And if I can pass that on to anybody else coming from Philly, I'll gladly do so.
0: One of our finest. We appreciate it so much.
1: Thank you.
0: All right. It's World Cafe. We're putting the wraps on this interview. Before we go, you know, you're going to have a song playing at Lincoln Financial Field in front of 100,000 people for this year's World Cup. The World Cup ID, the Philly version that you got to remix. When you were thinking, how do I make it Philly? Because I listened to it and I was like, it feels Philly.
1: Yeah.
0: Well, you know, with that brief, what did you want to do?
1: I wanted to pay homage to Gamble and Huff. That's the reason why the song has strings. That's the reason why the song has horns. It has everything that Philly the National put into me. It's just my rendition.
0: Let's take a listen to it. It's DJ Jazzy Jeff on World Cafe.

0: So cool. The World Cup theme, courtesy of one of Philly's finest, DJ Jazzy Jeff, here on World Cafe. And it was an absolute pleasure. Thank you so much for stopping by. You always have a seat in the studio if you want to come back and talk. And one of these days, we got to get down to your studio and see what's going on.
1: Please. I love it. It's always open.
0: Thanks, Jeff. Appreciate it.
1: It's
0: DJ Jazzy Jeff. We're back in a moment with more World Cafe.
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Thanks again to DJ Jazzy Jeff. 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On the way, an interview with Questlove of the Roots from 2006, talking about how they helped foster the neo-soul scene. And here is some neo-soul, courtesy

0: Jill Scott with Golden here on World Cafe. Over the last few weeks, we've been doing Sense of Place Philly, putting the spotlight on Philly's music history. And we've got a great interview from 2006 with David Dye talking with Questlove of the Roots about the creation of Black Lily, what ended up becoming a weekly women-centric open mic night that helped foster the neo-soul scene. Here is David Dye, former host, speaking with Questlove on World Cafe.
1: This conversation with Questlove, Amir Thompson, centers on the Black Lily musical experimentation that went on in Philadelphia with the Roots at the center of a group that later gave us Jill Scott, Floetry, and others. I ask him if there was a golden era for the neo-soul sound that grew out of Black Lily.
2: Well, the whole object, the thing that we realized, because we kind of missed the train, the initial train that we should have caught, was the first Renaissance train, and that was between 1989 and 1992. There was the first like alt rap Renaissance, and that consisted of De La Soul, A Tribe Called Quest, The Jungle Brothers, Diggable Planets, Arrested Development. These were groups that first showed the signs of you know, going against the regular one-dimensional hip-hop image, which is pretty much the gangster image. And these were kids that, people that looked like me and thought like me and had different references, sort of like I did. By the time we got our record deal in 94, that train sort of left the station and we were kind of stuck waiting on the platform with in the gangster rap era. And we were kind of alone between 94 and 98. And then my manager, Richard, and I sort of figured out that the only way for people to truly understand like where we're coming from, so that we're just not, you know, like the cousin that nobody wants to play on the softball team at the family reunion, is you kind of have to build your own scene. So, in sort of like a Field of Dreams moment, we built it and they came. So what we did was we just turned my house, which was pretty much empty anyway, being as though we did 250, 300 shows a year. My house was nothing but a luggage storage spot because I was never home to actually live in it. We just cleared out my living room and turned it into a jam spot. And we had a local Philadelphia chef that kind of worked at Le Becfin, and a five-star chef to just, you know, cook all the food he could. So you tell a bunch of starving artists, yo, free food and jam with the Roots, and pretty much everybody's going to come. And the people that wound up coming wound up just being the future. You know, Music Soul Child, my former label mate on Def Jam, was a former local pizza delivery boy. And Bilal, one of the greatest jazz voices, I feel, of this generation. I mean, he was at my alma mater at Creative and Performing Arts. Jill Scott worked at retail. Jaguar Wright worked at Wawa. You know, pretty much, these are just like regular people. And once it became a consistent thing, it sort of ran on its own without the Roots participation. So the whole novelty of, oh, come play with the Roots thing sort of wore off, and Black Lily started to sustain itself. And what it wound up doing was, once the Jazzy Fat Nasties, local Philadelphia group, took over the jam sessions, Black Lily became more female-centric, woodshed, if you will. It wasn't that males couldn't participate, but, you know, during the time that we were there, pretty much every rapper wanted to hog the mic and sort of not give anybody else a chance to get on by doing these, like, long 64-bar verses. So we just transferred it to two clubs, the Wetlands up in New York and to the Five Spot in Philadelphia. And once it left my house and went to these two clubs, that's where it sort of became kind of like artist development. So you have a situation in which Jill Scott will try a new song, and if one line gets a particular reaction, then maybe Jaguar Wright is watching that and figuring, okay, I got to outdo Jill. So she'll go home the next week and work out a little routine and then come to do it at Black Lily the next week, and then the crowd's eating out the palm of her hand. once we attracted every musician in the city to come to this jam session, because the only place for black musicians to really congregate and play was the church. There were no structures or venues. So the church and maybe an occasional jazz club, if you will. But once we developed this, and pretty much then everybody just started coming to Black Lily just to take the musicians away. So then Christina Aguilera, half her band's from Philly, half of Missy Elliott's band's from Philly. Puffy came down, took Janet Jackson's musical direct. Like, everybody just started taking them away. And they're still working.
3: We're talking with Amir Thompson from The Roots, and we're hearing tracks from Game Theory. There's one deep into the album. There's a piece called Clock With No Hands, which is really nice piece of music as well. And we were talking about being a dark album. This is kind of a more somber piece of music, but
2: well, it's somber. It kind of deals with, you know, a lot of our community. You know, when we come home, there's a community. There's a slew of musicians still at the studio, whether or not we're working or not. And a lot of the times, because we're not able to wave a magic wand and make magic happen for their lives, i.e. a deal or production work or that type of thing. Very often, you know, there's a lot of occasions in which that frustration can lead to hostility. And we've kind of been seeing a lot of that occur in the last year and a half, just people's frustrations and really just them being in the dark about what's really going on in our lives. I know it's one thing if you like see us on television and like, oh, The Roots are successful. You see me on Dave Chappelle and you think, oh, I'm a millionaire, that type of thing. But that's not the case at all. So this song more or less deals with betrayal and sort of people's false perceptions of what occurs in our lives. So we called it Clock With No Hands.

You can't depend on friends to help you when it's squeezed. We all deal with things on our own. And sometimes the beat can grow, get out of hand. Yeah, you know it gets full blown.

0: never said that you mean the world to me. Maybe it's best that you never know.
1: Recorded live back in 2006 for World Cafe, it's The Roots, Clock with No Hands. You heard a conversation with Amir Questlove Thompson, speaking with host emeritus David Dye as part of our Sense of Place Philadelphia series. Got one more to go, and one from the godmother of hip-hop, rapper, radio personality, and Philly icon, Lady B. It's To The Beat, y'all.

0: Philly's finest. That's Lady B, who not only was a rapper in the early days of hip hop, she was a radio DJ who broke a lot of artists, including LL Cool J, Public Enemy, Run DMC, and of course, DJ Jazzy Jeff and the Fresh Prince. That puts the wraps on this edition of The Cafe. So glad you spent time with us. We make this show from WXPN at the University of Pennsylvania in Philadelphia, and more Sense of Place, Philly on the way. I'm Stephen Kaleo. This has been World Cafe.
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0: 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Hey, I'm Kaleo, and I've got new music from Interpol. That's what

0: That's from their new album, This Mirror Weighs a Ton. We've got that track, See Out Loud. Plus, music from Noah Kahan. And live from the archives, it's the Decemberists.
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0: plus, we'll make some time for The Strokes, Brittany Howard, and Snail Mail. 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
0: Got a lot of songs to choose from, but I pick this one. It's Granddaddy, Crystal Lake.

Welcome one, welcome all. I'm Kaleo. It's World Cafe, and I've got new music from Interpol, who teamed up with Mike Snow's Andrew Wyatt, who's a producer, works with a ton of pop artists, and he said his goal with this Interpol record was to keep all of the parts legible but add some chamber pop elements. We'll see how it worked out, but the first track is so good. It's called See Out Loud. The new album, This Mirror Weighs a Ton, is due out August 28th. Check out new music from Interpol on World Cafe.

0: That's new music from Lindsay Jordan, her band Snail Mail. The song is Dead End. Lindsay stopped by the cafe to talk about that album, Ricochet. You can see video on our YouTube channel at World Cafe. 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
2: Hello from Mr. Masakovic's class at Baxter Elementary School. This past week brought our first substantial rainfall on one day.
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4: Greetings from the fourth grade phonology team in the Linwood School Forest. 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
5: Charlie, and Mary
4: reporting on our observations for the week ending May 1st.
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8: and Reese from Crooked Lake Elementary School in Andover, reporting from Long Lake Conservation Center for April 29th through May 1st. The weather was sunny but cool with a high temperature of 48 degrees Fahrenheit.
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It truly measures what that means. It truly measures what that means.

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Can't stop rock and roll. I think that is the thesis of Rock the Casbah from The Clash, which was written after the ban on Western music in Iran after the 1979 Islamic Revolution. But guess what? Some fighter pilots play music over their cockpit radio, and we all rock the Casbah. Not a bad idea. We're back in a minute with a few more songs, including one from Noah Kahan on World Cafe.

0: Agency has been serving the community of northern Minnesota since 1976. I'm Heidi Holton, and Simon Gretton recently stopped by and told us why he supports KEXE.
1: The dearth of local news in rural America is, frankly, I think, a big problem for our democracy. And the model right here of KEXE filling in and having outstanding public radio reporters filling the news gap in a rural area like ours, if the whole country had that, then our democracy would be so much the better for it. First heard about that. Wow, I want to get behind that. 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
2: Welcome back. It's World Cafe. I'm Kaleo. You can find me on Blue Sky and Instagram at Kaleo. Few more to go, including Bob Marley and the Wailers and Paris Paloma. But first, here's the latest from Noah Kahan. It's Doors.

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1: 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Thank you. And start things off, something pretty serious here. The National Weather Service has issued a hazardous weather outlook for today and tonight for parts of northwest, north central, and northeast Minnesota. Could be severe thunderstorms with hail and damaging winds. Heat advisories in effect until 8 p.m. For Crow Wing, Aiken, Cass, and parts of Hubbard County. High humidity could cause heat illnesses. Remember to drink plenty of fluids and stay out of the sun and check on relatives and neighbors. Tonight, showers and thunderstorms are likely. Temps in the low to mid 80s or 60s. South winds gusting up to 30 miles per hour. Tuesday, sunny, highs in the mid to upper 80s, breezy southwest winds up to 20 miles an hour, maybe 30, and clear overnight with lows 60 to 63. Wednesday, mostly sunny with a chance of showers and thunderstorms, highs 85 to 90. Question of a week, do you celebrate the 4th of July? Tell us about a tradition you look forward to every year. And check out KAXE.org for a map of fireworks throughout northern Minnesota. Text us at 218-326-1234. And to go to further things here, let me go down here to pull this up here. And there is a tornado warning out. For it remains in effect until 1:30 p.m. for southeastern Itasca and west central St. Louis counties. At 12:52, a severe thunderstorm capable of producing a tornado was located near Taconite, or 8 miles northeast of Grand Rapids, and moving northeast at 65 miles per hour. Impact flying debris will be dangerous to those who are caught without shelter. Mobile homes will be damaged or destroyed. Damage to roofs, windows, and vehicles will occur. Tree damage is likely. Locations include Nashwauk, Pengilly, Hibbing, and Keewatin. And take cover now. Move to a basement or an interior room on the lowest floor of a sturdy building. Avoid windows. If you are outdoors, in a mobile home, or in a vehicle, move to the closest substantial shelter and protect yourself from flying debris. Okay? There you go. Get that out of the way. And be careful out there. Take care of yourselves and be safe. You can't listen to us if you're not here. So we appreciate that. We're going to start things off today with a thing from Richard Thompson. We played a cut off this box set last week, I think, in the evening when I did the Monday night show. But he did, it's called 1,000 Years of Popular Music. And he starts back over about 1,000 years ago with a piece of music and works his way up through the current ages, which was around 2000 when this came out. So we're going to start you out with a cover of a tune you probably know.

Okay, music from one of those long-lost albums that didn't get released when it was supposed to because the record company went under, and then Light in the Attic picked it up a few years back and released it. That was Leo Nocentelli, another side, title of the album, but he's one of the founding members of the Meters. And this album was recorded back in 1970, I believe, 1971. And the tune that we heard there is You've Become a Habit. Yeah. Before that, music for you from The Kinks and Sleepwalker, Life Goes On, Flamin' Groovies before that with Feel a Whole Lot Better, a Gene Clark tune. And that's from their album Now. And Oops, I Did It Again, Britney Spears cover by Richard Thompson from the album A Thousand Years of Popular Music. Comes two CDs and a DVD, DVD of a concert, and then two CDs of the music. If you can find it, it's on his label, Bee's Wings. And I want to remind you here, serious weather out there, and tornado warning remains in effect until 1:30 for southeastern Itasca and west central St. Louis counties. At 12:52, a severe thunderstorm capable of producing a tornado was located over Taconite, about 8 miles northeast of Grand Rapids, and moving northeast at 65 miles per hour. So flying debris will be dangerous to those caught without cover. Mobile homes will be damaged or destroyed. Damaged roofs, windows, vehicles will occur. Tree damage is likely. So, affected locations include Nashwauk, Pengilly, Hibbing, and Keewatin. So, take cover now. Once again, this is in effect until 1:30. If we get an update, we will keep you posted. 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I'm your volunteer host this afternoon. 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Okay? I'm going to slide back into music here. Coming up next year, well, we've got a few things that are celebrating birthdays this week. Couple countries, and we're going to start things off with this. This is a group called Quartet, and it Ian Sylvia Fricker, or Sylvia Tyson Fricker, is a member of the group. Might remember her from Ian and Sylvia. Oh.

From the Spirit.

The National Weather Service in Duluth, Minnesota has issued a tornado warning for central St. Louis County in northeastern Minnesota until 2:15 p.m. Central Daylight Time. At 1:29 p.m. Central Daylight Time, a severe thunderstorm capable of producing a tornado was located 10 miles northwest of Mountain Iron, or 20 miles northeast of Ebbing, moving northeast at 70 miles per hour. Expected hazards include tornado. This is a radar-indicated threat. The following impacts are expected. Flying debris will be dangerous to those caught without shelter. Mobile homes will be damaged or destroyed. Damage to roofs, windows, and vehicles will occur. Tree damage is likely. This dangerous storm will be near Lake Vermilion around 1:45 p.m. Central Daylight Time. Other locations in the path of this tornadic thunderstorm include Boundary Waters Canoe Area Wilderness near Trout Lake. Take cover now. Move to a basement or an interior room on the lowest floor of a sturdy building. Avoid windows. If you are outdoors, in a mobile home, or in a vehicle, move to the closest substantial shelter and protect yourself from flying debris. Repeating, a tornado warning has been issued until 2:15 p.m. Central Daylight Time for the following counties: in Minnesota, East Central St. Louis, Northeast St. Louis, Northwest St. Louis, and West Central St. Louis.

Okay, music there for you from Eric Taylor, along with help from Vince Bell and Steve Frommels. Together they called themselves the Flatliners because they had all flatlined at one time or another. And the only one with us these days is Vince Bell. That's from Eric's album called Hollywood Pocket Knife. And before that, Spirit. From their album Spirit of 76, America the Beautiful, The Times They Are Changing, and Quartet doing O Canada. Sylvia Fricker's group there for you. Sylvia Fricker Tyson, or Tyson Fricker, however you want to call her. Anyway, you're listening to Northern Community Radio's On the River. I'm your volunteer host today. My name's David John, and checking here in Grand Rapids. We still have a severe weather alert. It's been extended now to 2:30 p.m. for northeastern Itasca County in north central Minnesota, southeastern Coochicane County in north central Minnesota, and west central St. Louis County in northwestern Minnesota, northeastern Minnesota, I should say. It's now till 2:30. At 110, severe thunderstorms are located along a line extending from near Scenic State Park to 8 miles southwest of McCarthy Beach State Park, which is near Hibbing, moving northeast at 50 miles per hour. Ping pong size hail and 60 mile per hour wind gusts. And radar indicated people and animals outdoors will be injured. Expect hail damage to roofs, siding, windows, and vehicles. Expect wind damage to roofs, siding, and trees. Severe thunderstorms will be near Hibbing, Chisholm, Mule, and McCarthy Beach State Park around 1:35 p.m., right about now, okay? Other locations in the path of the severe thunderstorms include Cook. Okay, so please be alert. We'll keep you updated as we hear more. 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

Okay, Les McCann. And Eddie Harris there for you. And compared to what? Live at the Montreux Jazz Festival, Switzerland, June 1960. Number one, Revisited, a redo of Guy Clark's first album by various artists. And then Meli Perea and Tamas from Club Putumayo on Putumayo Records. 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Okay, let's see here. Checking our weather again. The latest line of thunderstorms is 145, located along a line from near Togo to 8 miles east of McCarthy Beach State Park, near Buell, moving northeast at 60 miles per hour, ping pong ball size hail and 60 mile per hour wind gusts. So take care and be safe, and we'll keep you posted. 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Okay, let's send one little message here and then we'll get back into music. And that's at the Northwest Minnesota Small Business Development Center has entrepreneur meetups on the first Wednesday of each month at 8 a.m. at the launch pad in downtown Bemidji. The goal is to create a regular space for those growing and building small businesses. The July 1st meeting features a discussion with Bemidji's mayor, city manager, and a city council member on the future of a city. Find more information at nwsbdc.org. Reminder, coming up at 4 o'clock, it'll be All Things Considered. And then at 6 o'clock, it will be As It Happens from the CBC. And Mike Baer will be hosting On the River this evening at 7 o'clock. Okay, back to music here. Where do we go now? Music for you from Simon and Garfunkel.

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I'll tell you first here, once again, a little bit on the weather. Severe thunderstorm warning remains in effect until 2:30 p.m. for northeastern Itasca, southeastern Kuching, and west central St. Louis counties. At 1:45, severe thunderstorms are located along a line extending from near Togo to 8 miles east of McCarthy Beach State Park to near Buell, moving northeast at 60 miles per hour. Ping pong ball size hail and 60 mile per hour wind gusts are in the hazardous warnings, and it's radar indicated. Impact: people and animals outdoors will be injured. Expect hail to damage to roofs, siding, windows, and vehicles. Expect wind damage to roofs, siding, and trees. The severe storms will be near Mountain Iron and Meadowbrook around 1:50 p.m. a few minutes ago, and other locations in the path of these severe thunderstorms include Cook. Remain alert for a possible tornado. Tornadoes can develop quickly from severe thunderstorms. If you spot a tornado, go at once into a basement or a small central room in a sturdy structure. For your protection, move to an interior room on the lowest floor of a building. Okay, so there's that for you. Okay, that last set of music there, Karen Dalton with Something on Your Mind. Diana Darby from her album Odorson, Rain Dog, and Simon and Garfunkel starting off a set with For Emily, Wherever I May Find Her. Time for our album of the week here on Northern Community Radio. It's El Poder by Orquestra Pacifico Tropical. And it's led by Portland veteran musicians David Poppy Fimbres on drums and Carlos Segovia on guitar. And the collective formed in 2012 and now has 11 members. And this is the band's third studio album. Tell us what you think about it. You can text your answer to 218-326-1234. Oh, sorry.

Okay, music there for you from the Talbot brothers, John and Terry Talbot, the ones who headed up Mason Prophet. This is their first album that they released together. In fact, the only one I think they released together after after Mason Prophet broke up, and they went their own ways. Rico went over to Sparrow Records, a Christian record label, and started recording some stuff. Started the set off with music for you from Orchestra Pacifico Tropica, and Tropical, we should say. Desierto, the tune that we heard from their album El Poder. And then new music for you from the Tim Clipwee Trio. Some of you may remember he did a CD with the Clearwater Hot Club back a few years ago called Louisiana Fairy Tale. This one's all George Gershwin stuff, and it's called Rhapsody in Blue, and we heard Fascinating Rhythm. 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And once again, we're people-powered radio for Northern Minnesota. Okay? Up next for you here, we need to tell you a few things, and then we'll hear some recently released music from Tim Buckley that was recorded back in 1967, some solo acoustic sessions. We're going to hear a piece of music called Once Upon a Time. But first off, we want to tell you, KXE would like to thank the many local businesses for their steady support during this time of state and federal funding cuts. 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Interested in becoming a sponsor? Well, email sponsors@kaxe.org. And programming is supported in part by the Minnesota Department of Public Safety. A lot has changed in the past year. Speed limit is not. Speeders can expect to be stopped. Please slow down. Extra speed patrols now on Minnesota roads. Okay. And trying to check this out and see if we've got any updates on our weather thing here. Don't see anything here as far as if it's been updated or not. So anyway, let's get back to music. Coming up next for you, music for you, as we said, Tim Buckley.

0: then you better start swimming, or you'll sink like a stone. For the times, they are changing.
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Okay, music there for you from the Big Sur Folk Festival back in 1970. Celebration is what it was called, live at Big Sur. The album with Mary Clayton is one of the artists on it. The times, they are changing. She's one of those who... She sang back up with the Rolling Stones a little bit on one or two cuts. She's one of the people featured in 40 Feet from Stardom or 20 Feet from Stardom, whatever it is. If you find that documentary, you might check it out. Pretty good about the backup singers. Connie Converse with Down This Road, before that from How Sad, How Lovely, and Ballads of Careless Love, the album from Minnesota's own Ellen Steckert. The trees, they do grow high. We began it all with Tim Buckley, Once Upon a Time, from Lady, Give Me Your Key, the unissued 1967 acoustic recordings. Well, weather warning has expired, so we can be glad about that. Yeah. 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The February-March issue publishes the winners of their annual photo contest, which are also displayed at the Brainerd Lakes Regional Airport. Submissions accepted all year round at lakecountryjournal.com. Okay, let's slip back into music here. Once again, 91.7 KAXE Grand Rapids, 90.5 KBXE Bagley Bemidji, 89.9 in Brainerd. 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

Geneva Magnus there, and Freedom's Just Beyond the Door from her album What Love Will Do, an Alligator Records release back sometime in the early 2000s. Take Your Hands Off It from Rye Cooter's album Election Special, and we started the set off with Annie Humphrey and 500 Years from her album The Heron Smiled. 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Bemidji, July 30th through August 1st. 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And reminder of upcoming programming here. Coming up at 4 o'clock this evening, it'll be All Things Considered. That'll take us up to 6 o'clock when As It Happens from the CBC airs. Mike Baer will be hosting On the River from 7 to 10. And then a repeat of this morning's Headwaters with Kari Hedlund at 10 o'clock. Tomorrow morning, Heidi Houghton and John Latimer in the morning show. DJ Dang with Headwaters at 9 to 11. World Cafe, 11 to 1. And Kurt Randa will be hosting On the River tomorrow afternoon. What do we have coming up for you next? Well, I'll tell you what. How about new music from our stacks here? This is Bella White, and the tune we're going to listen to is called Two Times.

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Yeah, our exciting weather is, I guess we no longer have the big alerts and everything, so just back to our regular weather here forecast for today. Yep, and see if I can find that for you here in a second. But anyway, things are looking better. Yes, hopefully not too much damage anywhere. But we do want to tell you that wind advisory is in effect for Beltrami, Hubbard, and Wadena counties with east-southeast winds up to 50 miles per hour. And heat effect war advisory is in effect until 8 p.m. for Crow Wing, Aiken, Cass, and parts of Hubbard. Today, highs up 85 to 92. Tonight, showers and thunderstorms. Likely, some could be severe. Temps in the low to mid-60s. South winds gusting up to 30 miles per hour, 60 to 7% chance of precipitation. Tomorrow, sunny and highs in the mid to upper 80s. Breezy southwest winds up to 20 to 30 miles per hour. Clear overnight with the lows 60 to 61. And then on Wednesday, mostly sunny with a chance of showers and thunderstorms. Highs 82 to 87. Okay, so take care of yourself out there. And we'll keep you updated on the weather here at your people-powered radio station here in Northern Minnesota. Here we go.

Hi, David's music there for you from Bob Cortori and Friends. Tell Me Darling, that's Carla Denise doing the vocals. And followed that up with, or preceded that with music for you from Nico Case from a various artist's album, Hard-Headed Woman in celebration of Wanda Jackson. Brown-Eyed Handsome Man, Chuck Berry cover there for you. And started it off with Who Do You Love from The Doors. Absolutely live. You're listening to Northern Community Radio's On the River. I've been your host this afternoon. My name's David John. Hope all's going well with you. Staying clear of the weather and everything. 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For more information and registration, go to bagleyarts.org or on Facebook. Okay. Yes. Oh, such a lovely day it's sort of turning out to be. The sun's out here, but you got more stuff coming maybe this evening, so keep your ears tuned to the radio, and we'll try to keep you updated. The 82nd annual Bemidji's JC's Water Carnival is July 1st through 5th. 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And, excuse me there, Grand Rapids Players present Sir Valorant and the Dragon. Thursday, July 3rd at 7 p.m., July 2nd, I'm sorry, at 7 p.m. on Lake Avenue in Hill City. Bring your own chair or find a spot in the pavilion. Okay, coming up next for you here, some music for you from Julia Keefe and her Indigenous Big Band. Album's called Incarnadine. And this is Didat Sweet Movement 1, Nardrona, or Narbona.

right music there for you here on the River from a various artist compilation called a New Orleans Songwriter Protest Song Compilation. That was Lisa May O'Neill, and it was We Get Lost, We Are Found. Previous to that, Etta Baker from Classic Blues from Smithsonian Folkways. We heard One Dime Blues, and we began the set with D-Dat Suite Movement 1, Narbona, from Julia Keefe's Incarnadine album. That's Julia Keefe in her indigenous big band. 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Currently 65 and fair skies in Grand Rapids. And let's see what Brainerd has. Brainerd has 71 and cloudy, and Bemidji, man, Bemidji, 80 degrees and partly cloudy. 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And Alcoholics Anonymous has been helping alcoholics recover for more than 90 years. Built on a foundation of sharing issues with one another, find a meeting near you at aaminnesota.org. Okay, back into music here, moving through the afternoon into the final half hour of the show here. This is music for you from Chris O'Leary. And, yes, that musical question here. How did I ever get along? Yeah, okay.

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Without you there to hold my hand, I'd be lost without a clue. Most folks are born with just one mother.

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right, Sunny Day from Mary Cutrafello, her acoustic EP. And before that, music for you from Chris O'Leary, Blue Collar, the name of the album, How'd I Ever Get Along? Yes. 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Yep, so there we go. What else do we have to tell you about here? 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And that's open to all. 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

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Up next for you, music for you here from the Eric Heisaw Band. The tune we're going to hear is Clouds. This is off the album Street Lamp.

0: Okay, music there for you here on the river this afternoon from Angelique Kiesel and PJ Morton. Tune there was called Fall on Me, and that's off the album Hope. Well, speaking of hope, I hope you've enjoyed the show this afternoon. I've been your volunteer host this afternoon. My name's David John. And if you love music and are curious about DJing at KAXE, well, we are looking for community members who want to become on-air hosts. You can join us Monday, August 24th at the KAXE studio in Grand Rapids from 6 to 7:30 for volunteer training. 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And you can explore the First Friday Art Walk in downtown Grand Rapids. It's coming Friday, July 3rd from 4 to 7. The McCroskey Art Center hosts a reception for two new exhibits, Precarious Substratum by three area artists and work by the Pine Point Art Collective in the Ginawind Gallery. You can find a full list of Art Walk stops at GrandRapidsArts.org. 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And you could ask your smart speaker to play KAXE. We're going to leave you with a song that strikes too close to home to me these days. Here we go. Jerry Jeff Walker.
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0: 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America, get ready to meet America. 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
1: The upcoming 4th of July weekend is expected to set travel records. U.S. airlines are carrying more passengers than ever. It's all testing the limits of the aviation system.
2: It's clear that the biggest threat to healthy and competitive airline industry, it's our short-staffed and woefully antiquated air traffic control system.
1: I'm Scott Detrow. Hear that story on the next All Things Considered from NPR News.
3: You can hear All Things Considered coming up this afternoon at 4 o'clock here on People Powered KAXE, celebrating 50 years of broadcasting. 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John Latimer is going to be with us, and he'll bring us his phenology report. We've got reports coming in from you. And as always, we love to take your nature sightings through our text line throughout the morning, 218-326-1234. I'm Heidi Holton. 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Looking like a sunny day today with highs in the mid to upper 80s, breezy southwest winds up to 20 to 30 miles an hour, clear overnight with lows 60 to 63. We'd love to get your reports on yesterday's weather, where we had hazardous weather outlook, we had some tornado warnings, we had heat advisory. Let us know what it was like where you are. 218-326-1234. Our question of the week, how do you celebrate the 4th of July? Tell us about a tradition you look forward to every year and check out KAXE.org for a map of fireworks throughout northern Minnesota. 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
4: On today's date, June 30th in the year 2003, I noticed that the northern holly are finally breaking into bloom. The northern holly has a lovely red berry late in the fall in October, but in the summertime, it's pretty much unidentifiable. It's just a small woody plant growing wherever, and it has a small white flower on it this time of year, and if you look carefully, there are male holly plants and female holly plants, and the males will produce the pollen and it will get transferred by insects to the female, and the female will then develop the berries that you're going to see in the fall. But the flowering happens pretty late in the summer. This is, you know, this is the end of June, and there's still plants out there that are going to flower and get fruit before the year ends. So these guys are really pushing the season, and their berries will be consumed by robins and white-throated sparrows for the most part, and that will all happen late in September and early October.
5: Wish to expose their personal numbers will be allowed to identify themselves by unique usernames instead of their numbers. To reach these people, you would need to know exactly what that new name is. There'll be no directory. Usernames will be limited to 35 characters, the change expected to launch later this year. Dow futures moving higher this morning, up 79. I'm Louise Schiavone, NPR News, Washington.

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2: 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And we've also got reports during our talkback segment coming up in about an hour. 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
4: 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I'm Steve Inskeep.
5: And I'm Michelle Martin. Good morning. Serena Williams returns to Wimbledon today. The 44-year-old stepped away from competitive tennis 4 years ago. She returned earlier this month in a doubles match. Now she faces 20-year-old Maya Joint from Australia one-on-one. John Wertheim is covering Wimbledon for Sports Illustrated, and he's with us now from London this morning. Hello, John. I'm jealous. Wish I were there. Yeah.
6: Next year, we'll work on it.
5: Okay, so Serena, seven-time winner in Wimbledon singles, but she hasn't played at Wimbledon since 2022. What do we expect from her today?
6: That is a great question, and the range of outcome are vast. She's 44 years old. As you say, she's 4 years removed from her last singles match. Mother of two, not a lot of match preparation for this comeback, but she is, you know, raging against the dying of the light, and she is still Serena Williams. And I think aura will almost matter as much as everything else. But she's looked great playing doubles this past month here on the grass. And I think is she going to win an eighth Wimbledon? Probably not. But I think she could very easily win this much anticipated first round match.
5: You know, the women's defending champion, the Polish player Iga Świątek, is also playing today. She's only the third seed going to the tournament. So I'm curious about that. But who are the top contenders on the women's side?
6: Yeah, I would put her on that list, though. As you say, she is she's slumping a bit, has not won a tournament all year. The number one player is Aryna Sabalenka, who is seeded first, but has never won this event before. Keep an eye on Jess Pegula, the number four player, an American, 32 years old, who has a game that really, I think, translates well to grass. She's very composed, very measured. She doesn't have any great explosive weapons, but sometimes just having poise can be as important as having power. But no, the women's draw is wide open. Serena is sort of the story for week one, and then we'll sort of see what happens when the Serena show moves on.
5: Okay, and on the men's side, the defending champion Jannik Sinner rallied to win his opening match in five sets. Is he the favorite?
6: He is, but as you say, the fact that he had to rally in five sets, and he's been very sort of susceptible to heat and humidity. So if we have another week here like we did last week, today it's very mild, this week mild, but if there's another hot few days, that could be an impact. He's the defending champion. He is the favorite, but he

0: He looked a bit out of sorts. He got through. He survived his first round match, but he didn't really didn't necessarily answer all the questions. So I would say he's the favorite, but not an overwhelming favorite.
1: Can you spend a minute on the Heat there? I mean, this heat wave is a big story. Is the heat wave affecting the tournament at all, as far as you can tell?
0: It did last week. I mean, you know, the electric grid went out, so the electronic line calling. And also, I think also some of this is just people are not acclimated. People are not used to, you know, triple-digit heat and humidity. You know, something like 1 in 5 homes is air-conditioned. So I think some of it, people say from the U.S. come over here and they say, ah, you know, this is like Ohio in August. What's the big deal? But I think some of it is just a lot of Western Europe is not susceptible. But again, today it's like 68 degrees. So I think it could be a factor if we have another hot week like last week. But right now, the weather and the conditions are not at all a factor today and yesterday.
1: Okay, real quick, any other American players we want to keep an eye on?
0: Keep an eye on Ben Shelton, a young lefty who I think has a real chance of doing some damage on the men's side, and also Francis Tiafoe as well. This is very jingoistic as we approach the 4th of July, but I think America could have a really big Wimbledon in 2026.
1: Okay, that's John Wertheim. He's reporting in Wimbledon for Sports Illustrated. John, thank you so much.
0: Thank you.
1: This is Morning Edition from NPR News. I'm Michelle Martin.
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5: I think it was about 10 years old when I first started going over there with my dad. 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

0: You can hear All Things Considered coming up this afternoon. It's at 4 o'clock here on People Powered, KAXE. I'm Heidi Holton with John Latimer.
1: Hi, that must be me.
0: Yeah, good morning.
1: There's only one other person in the studio, so I got to be that guy.
0: That's right.
1: Hey, nice just, warm morning.
0: I was just looking at some of what, after yesterday's storms around the region, it's looking like the city of Bemidji was getting ready for their carnival, and their big tents and all the stuff they had set up were blown away. Our coworker, Kari Headland, lost a treehouse and a big tree in her backyard. But no damage otherwise. And we'd love to hear from you. Everybody was getting those alerts on their phones and all of that. We love mowing at this time of day, don't we? You can text us this morning, 218-326-1234. What was it like where you are? Tornado Bob should be in. I was trying to chat with him yesterday. He was off in North Dakota, so we'll see what was happening there.
1: That scares me because I figured, you know, I was telling my wife I've been 77 years on this planet, and so far I've never been in the neighborhood of a tornado. I mean, there have been some, you know, within 20 miles of me, but I haven't, you know, had a tornado come through. So I was counting on my good luck, and so far my luck prevails. I didn't lose, as far as I know, I didn't lose any trees over my driveway, and I didn't lose the eagle's nest, which always amazes me because it's in a popple tree, an aspen. And you would think that that tree would just snap off in the wind. But so far, the eagles seem to know what they're doing. They picked the right one.
0: Well, as we look ahead for the next few days, 4 or 5 days actually, looking like similar breezy, humid sorts of weather going on. Today, 80 to 87 across the region with partly sunny skies. Winds gusting up to 25 out of the south. Clear overnight, 60 to 63. Southwest winds up to 20. And tomorrow, Wednesday, mostly sunny with highs 84 to 87. Evening temps in the low 60s. Sunny and hot by Thursday. Highs in the mid 80s to low 90s.
1: I think I'll be getting some swimming done.
0: Yeah. I know.
1: I got close to 3,000 yards last week. I'd like to get another 3 grand in this week. It's necessary.
0: Yeah, it is looking like the, I'm checking ahead to the 4th of July around northern Minnesota. Partly to mostly cloudy, stray showers or thunderstorms possible. Highs upper 70s. So we'll see what happens as the days go by. As we saw yesterday, weather can change very quickly out there. So let us know what it was like where you are. 218-326-1234. You can also answer our question of the week. How do you celebrate the 4th of July? Tell us about a tradition you look forward to every year. And check out KEXE.org for a map of fireworks throughout northern Minnesota. Text us at 218-326-1234. You can't find this map of fireworks anywhere else. You know, no, they're all hidden.
1: No, that's kind of a specialized map, that
0: yeah,
1: one.
0: They're hidden, you know, at posters or little flyers at area bars or, you know, usually you check out websites for towns and it's the fireworks from 5 years ago. And so our news team put it together because it's something people want to know. And hopefully people are going to check out some of the community events going on for the 4th of July and maybe even meander over to a neighboring town with this information.
1: Right. Well, my mother and father had a place on Pekegama Lake that looked right down the lake to the south. And so the fireworks were right in front of us. 2 miles south, but basically right in front of us. And we would gather on the lawn there and watch the fireworks. And once they, you know, got over, then we would all just kind of retire. And we knew that the traffic going, because my mother and dad lived off of the road that goes to the golf course.
0: Mm-hmm.
1: We knew that the traffic would be unbearable, so we just would sit tight for an hour or so.
0: Yeah.
1: Have a drink, talk about the fireworks, and then gather up our sleeping children and head home.
0: Yeah, there's the traffic on the lake is a lot. The traffic on the roads at that time. There are now shuttle buses that go out to the golf course because there isn't that much parking out there.
1: Yeah, so. I'm astonished that that no one on the lake has perished because the boat traffic out there is insane. And you see people going out there with kayaks and canoes and no lantern light. No, you know, if you go to anchor, you need to have a light. In fact, if you're moving at night on a boat, you need to have a light on. And some of these craft that go by, you know, they have no lights whatsoever. And you just have to wonder how other boats avoid them.
0: We only did it once where we went out on the lake and that was enough for me. I didn't care for that. Not knowing.
1: That mayhem.
0: Yeah. Once it all kicked
1: no
0: up.
1: Lanes.
0: Yeah. It was a little too much. So.
1: Yeah. And you know, to be honest, there aren't a lot of classes that instruct people on how to operate a boat.
0: Yeah.
1: You I guess nowadays they have a license available, but I never had that luxury. They just, you know, you're 16 years old, you can take, well, there wasn't even an age limit. I mean, we were driving boats as soon as we could start the motors and keep them running.
0: There is a, you know, Jeff Sundin's been talking on Thursdays. He did this last year just to see. There is a Minnesota Boaters Safety course, and he took it, and he learned some things.
1: Yeah.
0: Is what he told us. So it's online. And it is, you get certified then that you know how to drive the boat. It's not, of course, mandatory or anything like that.
1: Right.
0: But I was thinking it might not be a bad idea. I'm all right at driving the pontoon, but I probably could learn a few things.
1: Well, and for instance, a sailboat. You know, we don't have different rules. We just have some other rules that we have to follow that have to do with our, you know, handling of the boat and our knowledge of buoys and flags and all sorts of things that that are common to sailboats. And so it's a complex and oftentimes confusing world.
0: What I didn't realize that as of July 1st, tomorrow, boaters who were born on or after July 1st of 2004 are required by law to carry a Minnesota watercraft operator's permit.
1: Oh.
0: So that doesn't include us. We were born after 2004.
1: Before 2004.
0: Oh, yes.
1: I don't know
0: yes.
1: about you. You look awfully young. I was definitely born before 2004.
0: I definitely was. Long, long time before. But so that is a new law that is out there. So
1: yeah.
0: You can, you know, do this exam online on your phone and all that stuff. I just did. It's at boaterexam.com/Minnesota. Just did a search for the Minnesota DNR and boater safety, and it popped right up. So there you go.
1: Well, increase your knowledge and be safer for the 4th of July and for any time you're out on the lake.
0: Coming up next, we are learning about the Alaska Federation of Natives that will celebrate the anniversary of its 60th convention this October. Stay tuned for that story from National Native News. And then we'll begin our talkback segment of the Tuesday morning show. Some nature reports coming in.
1: Got some interesting reports coming up. Absolutely. Stay tuned.
2: This is National Native News. I'm Jill Freitas. The Alaska Federation of Natives will celebrate the anniversary of its 60th convention this October. KMBA's Rhonda McBride has more on plans for this milestone gathering.
3: Rooted in land and tradition, rising in our voices. That's the theme for this year's Alaska Federation of Natives convention. AFN President Ben Malott says it reflects six decades of advocacy and the power of collective voices.
4: We have taken our convention over 60 years and made it in to, I think, the state's largest meeting with a broadcast of over 100,000 viewers.
3: In 1966, about 400 Native leaders from across the state gathered above an Anchorage storefront on 4th Avenue to fight for their ancestral lands. This first gathering laid out the groundwork for the passage of the Alaska Native Claims Settlement Act in 1971, the largest land settlement in U.S. history. Today, the convention draws thousands of people. Malott says this year's keynote speaker is Dr. Rosita Worrell, president of the Sea Alaska Heritage Institute and a longtime AFN board member. Malott says Worrell has dedicated her life to advancing Native causes.
4: Dr. Worrell, she's an icon, she's a legend, and she's also one of our strongest advocates for subsistence.
3: AFN will be held for 3 days at the Dena'ina Center in Anchorage starting October 22nd. In Anchorage, I'm Rhonda McBride.
2: An exhibit at the New Mexico History Museum in Santa Fe highlights the successful campaign by three Diné women to stop a coal-fired power plant on the Navajo Nation. KUNM's Jeanette Didios talked with Sarah Jane White and photographer Carlin Tapp.
5: A Question of Power features 40 black and white photographs by Tapp, as well as video and audio interviews with residents on the Navajo Nation between 2004 and 2011. They include tense confrontations between tribal members and authorities over plans by the Diné Power Authority to build the Desert Rock Plant on the Navajo Nation near Farmington. Robin Jackson is the executive director for Diné Care, a nonprofit that works with Navajo communities on energy and environment issues.
6: President Nixon had declared that certain parts of the U.S. would be sacrificed for energy production in order to meet energy needs.
5: In the wake of the 1973 oil crisis, Nixon announced Project Independence that included expanding nuclear development, including lands inhabited by Native Americans. A 2010 research article identified 37 Navajo communities with high rates of certain diseases and conditions associated with coal power plants. The growing number of children with asthma was one of the reasons Sarah Jane White became involved. She says the majority of the Navajo people opposed Desert Rock and wrote letters to then-Navajo President Joe Shirley Jr. She says plant owners tried to get her to stop protesting against Desert Rock by offering her sons jobs. Carlin Tapp is a Wicomico, an Anglo photographer and documentary filmmaker.
7: Thing I thought, I have got to keep really good notes on this for some reason. I don't know why.
5: Tapp traveled with White, Willie, and Hogue to different communities on the reservation, and he says that it was eye-opening.
7: I could not believe it. People without electricity, people without running water.
5: Tapp's photographs and interviews also helped in the fight against Desert Rock. Ultimately, the Desert Rock Energy Project was officially canceled in 2011 due to the continued opposition, with the closure of another plant, the San Juan Generating Station, in 2022. Jackson says you can see the difference in the air. There is still one active power plant on the Navajo Nation scheduled for decommissioning in 2031. For KUNM, I'm Jeanette Didios.
2: And I'm Jill Freitas.

That's National Native News. 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Thanks for being with us on this a little bit humid Tuesday morning. Current temperatures around the region, we are seeing 63 in Bagley, 67 in Hibbing. They've got fog there, 64 in Bemidji, 71 in Aiken. They've got some rain coming down. Brainerd at 70 in Grand Rapids, reporting 68 degrees. And it's looking like McGregor.

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1: To 10 days early, like you might in springtime, because by the time the end of June comes along, why, things have pretty well steadied out, and plants tend to have a pretty good rhythm for summer. A good example is the black-eyed Susans, which began to bloom this last week, and they were right on time. So we'll talk more about that coming up in the phenology report, which will be about 35, 40 minutes from now, about 20 after 7. And we're going to have a few, we've got a few emails and some talkbacks that we're going to run through, so stay tuned for those. Probably should, I don't know, jump right in. Mm-hmm. I think, let's see, we need to tell you that funding for Phenology Talkbacks is provided in part by the Minnesota Environment and Natural Resources Trust Fund, and our Phenology Talkbacks are produced by Charlie Mitchell. Pardon me, our first report comes from Leona Sitchi's summer program through Roots and Wings Forest School in New York Mills.
2: This is the adventures from Roots and Wings Forest School at Glendalough State Park. I saw chew marks on the bench, and I think it was from a beaver.
3: I saw a feather and it was on the ground, like whitish brownish.
4: I found a daddy long legs on a tree.
5: Is a daddy long leg?
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3: I saw a bunch of sunfish where I usually see a bass.
6: I saw some yellow stuff on a plant. We don't know if it's pollen or a disease.
7: I saw a great blue herring flying.
8: I found a rock. It was all orange. It just changed colors to white.
9: I saw a long-legged fly, and it was metallic-y green.
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13: Thanks for listening. Stay wild.
1: Thanks. You guys are doing a good job out there at Glendalough State Park. That is really nice reporting. I am confident that there could be chew marks from a beaver on a bench. Sometimes they just got to chew on things. Regardless, the daddy long legs on a tree, typically people confuse daddy long legs with spiders. And I'm not sure, I didn't check this out, but I think that at the level of family, maybe they are in the arachnid group, but they are not spiders. Even though they have lots of legs, daddy long legs are not spiders. They belong to a group of insects and animals that have typically more legs, like shrimp and scorpions and that crowd. And they're a bit different from spiders. And if you're looking at them, the most obvious difference is that let's start at the top. Insects have three body parts. They have a head, a thorax, and an abdomen. Spiders have two body parts. They have a cephalothorax, that is, the head and thorax are in one unit, and then they have an abdomen, and that is the second unit. So there are two parts to a spider, three parts to an insect, two parts to a spider. But if you look at the daddy long legs, it only has one body part, and so it doesn't belong tightly with the spiders because it's different. And so usually oftentimes people mistake daddy long legs.

0: for spiders because they have long, long legs. And I guess it's probably a good idea to reiterate the fact that there is a common misconception about daddy long legs, and that is that they have this very powerful venom, but their mouth parts are too small to bite you. The truth is they have no venom at all. And the other truth to that statement is their mouth parts are too small to bite you. They're very, very tiny. I mean, they don't have great big mouth parts, but mostly they eat whatever they can catch, any tiny small bugs, that sort of thing. They just crunch them up and eat them. So that's a bit about the daddy long legs. The note about, I saw some yellow stuff on a plant, and we don't know if it's pollen or a disease. So they sent a picture, and with the help of Charlie Mitchell, our producer, I enlarged the picture and looked it over very carefully, and it looked as if it were a prickly ash. And if that's the case, then the orange growth on the branch that we saw in the picture was something called prickly ash rust is I think what it is called. Now, first of all, prickly ash is not a member of the ash family. Ash are fraxinus, and the prickly ash is xanthoxylum, and xanthoxylum literally translates from the Latin or the Greek in yellow wood. So xanthoxylum is not an ash, and the plant is a bit different in that it has alternate branches, and it has an ash-like leaf. It's a leaflet. There are seldom more than 10 leaflets on a branch, and that's sort of how you know that, and the fact that it has these monumental thorns on the sides of its branches. And if you were to find yourself in a patch of prickly ash, you would not be going forward. You would be retreating backward because it's threatening, and any attempt to get through it would be best done with lots and lots of heavy clothing and gloves. The rust itself has five distinct life stages, and it requires two plants for it to succeed. So it has to have a host plant for part of its life and then another plant for the second part of its life. And the host plant in this case is bluestem. Little bluestem and big bluestem grasses are the second plant in the stage of this rust. And this rust attacks, first of all, it goes to the host plant, the bluestem, and it overwinters there, and then in the spring, it spreads through spores out into the, and it's absolutely keyed to the ash. It won't, this rust won't infect other plants, and it won't do much damage to the bluestem, but it definitely will damage the ash, and you'll get this bright orange growth on the branches of the prickly ash. So pretty interesting picture. The kids did a good job of rounding up some interesting stuff there. And I had to do a little digging to find out more about this plant. It's quite an interesting plant, and it has quite an interesting life with this rust that comes along. Our next report comes from Chad Kaditz in Little Falls, who sent along a memo through the Season Watch SpeakPipe site.
1: Hey, guys. I just listened to your latest podcast and had to laugh pretty hard. I think the chalk-fronted corporal might become my new favorite dragonfly. I thought I would try the speak pipe out and see how it worked. One pretty cool sight I had this last week was there was a bird singing, and it was a song I didn't recognize, so I kind of scrambled to get the Merlin app up, and by the time I would get my phone out, it would stop. And this happened two or three times. And I discovered it was a little house wren that was building a nest inside of a small birdhouse outside the window. But it was kind of cool to watch because it would bring in these sticks, and no matter how long the stick was, it would find a way to navigate it and orient it to get it into the hole. And then it would hop back out, and it would sing through this song twice. And then it would either go back into the nest, or it would fly away and come back with another stick. And this whole process kept occurring over and over. But it was kind of cool to see. I've never watched that happen, and I've never heard a house wren with that song. It was actually really, really a pretty song, but it was kind of cool. And apparently it's the males that build the nest, and then they just sing and hope that a female will come and choose the nest that they built for them. So that's my phonology note to share for this last week.
0: Well, thank you, Chad, and I commend you. It's seldom that people will take the time to actually stop and watch something like that happen. Watch the house wren work. I had a similar experience. I had a sort of a decorative birdhouse. Like it was small and had a little hole, and it was more like you hung it on the fence as sort of a bric-a-brac or something, you know, a little something to take your eye, break up the fence. Anyway, the house wrens moved in, and they did the same thing. They brought in these sticks, and I've watched dogs with a stick in their mouth come to a gate or a door or something like that, and just literally, I mean, if you and I did the same thing, we would be cursing and mumbling and trying to find our loose teeth, but the dog will just crash into, you know, and the stick will catch on both sides and it'll just jerk the dog backward. The wren comes to the house with this stick that is way too long to get in the hole, but they know how to kind of grab it at one end and sort of work it in there. The other thing that's really cool about the house wren, and this can happen from time to time if you have more than one birdhouse around, is that they will fill up a birdhouse with sticks just to keep another bird from using it. They will bring in sticks until the house is, that you look at the opening of the house and it's just jammed. It's just like, can't even imagine how he got the last ones in there. And they do that to just prevent another wren from moving in next door. It's like, yeah, I like this place, but I'm not going to let anybody move in next door. Chad, thanks for the great note. A lot of fun there.
2: And I use Chad because I'm trying to learn my dragonflies. And so he's talking about it in the Season Watch podcast.
0: Yep.
2: My new remembrance of it, since Chad is a prolific chalk artist.
0: Yeah.
2: So I think of Chad Caddett's military is now how I remember the chalk fronted corporal.
0: Ah, okay. Chad Caddett's military.
2: So appreciate that, Chad.
0: Yes. Good for you.
2: Whatever you need, right?
0: That's a great one, yeah. Yeah. Well, I'm not sure how you're going to remember the next dragonfly, but the one that I saw this week that was new to me was one called a widow skimmer. So
2: okay.
0: I'll wait till next week to see how you work that one out.
2: Oh, boy. Okay. Oh, widow skimmer. All right.
0: Yeah. Well, we've got a couple more reports. Maybe we'll try one more here. This one comes from Sarah Miller, who sent a voice memo also through the Season Watch SpeakPipe site.
3: Howdy. I am a forester who has been a loyal listener ever since I did an internship with the DNR office based out of Grand Rapids, and at some point in time turned on a radio and heard Tom Latterman's voice. I am very lucky and grateful to have a career that encourages me to pay very close attention to phenology and the changing of the seasons, especially when it comes to tree seed development. Because tree seed collecting is a large part of my job in the late summer and early fall. I feel like that makes me a prime candidate to share some of my observations from time to time as I'm out in the field 40 hours a week. Today is a great day for that because I had my first ripe wild strawberry today and my first ripe dwarf raspberry. Both delicious, sun-ripened berries fantastic. I also found an owl pellet. That was pretty neat little find as I was stomping around near Two Harbors, Minnesota, up on the North Shore. Thank you. I hopefully will have more observations soon.
0: Thank you, Sarah. Boy, I hope you will too. Those are... you are indeed lucky to spend 40 hours a week out in the woods. I can't imagine a better job than that. Quite the observation. Strawberries, typically I found my first strawberries at the end of June, oftentimes on south-facing sunshine-flooded hillsides, but sometimes just right there along the road in the ditch, you'd find a ripe strawberry. So now's a good time to get out and look for those. First ripe raspberry in the Two Harbors area. My son sent me a picture from Minneapolis of a ripe raspberry that he found along his walk with his dogs in the morning. And both of them looked delicious. I looked at my raspberries, and we are a bit of a way yet from having ripe raspberries. So at least at my house, I don't think that it's going to be time to get out and maybe pick out some of those berries. It'll be a few days before that happens here. We have one more note that we will get to in the next hour, probably about 7:45. We'll cover that. And I got a couple of emails that I want to talk about, so we will save that for then. And right now it is time to tell you that this is 91.7 KAXE Grand Rapids, 90.5 KBXE Bagley Bemidji, 89.9 Brainerd, and on your smart speaker. 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
2: Coming up, we're going to have local news with the Up North Report. We're going to hear about the storms yesterday, including the tent coming down, the Bemidji JC setting up for their 82nd annual water carnival. Our very own Larissa Donovan is president of the JCs, so she'll give us a little more information on how they're going to go forward, which they will go forward. They're figuring it out there. And we're also learning about Bemidji High School trap team is the state clay target champion.
0: I saw that. Yeah. I was reading the sports page and saw that they had won. Very good. 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
4: For KAXE News, I'm Chelsea Perkins with the Up North Report. A portion of Highway 169 near Grand Rapids was shut down and traffic diverted on Sunday following a head-on collision in which two people died. The crash was reported about 12:30 p.m. near Victory Lane, just south of city limits. The Minnesota State Patrol reports a Lexus RX SUV was traveling south and a Ford Explorer SUV was traveling north when they collided. The drivers in both vehicles were killed. 24-year-old McKenna Christensen of Luck, Wisconsin, and 83-year-old Carol Wiss of Grand Rapids. An SUV jumped a road approach and landed on a residence Saturday night in Natowash. The Manoman County Sheriff's Office received the crash report shortly before 8:30 p.m. The building sustained significant damage, but a resident inside was not injured. The sheriff's office says the 36-year-old driver from Moorhead was later apprehended after a short foot pursuit. Pills and open bottles were found inside the vehicle, and the man was allegedly highly intoxicated. He refused to submit to sobriety tests and was transported to jail. A strong storm system in northern Minnesota on Monday prompted several warnings for severe thunderstorms and tornadoes as it marched from west to east. Reports of funnel clouds, strong wind gusts, large hail, and power outages accompanied the well-defined bow echo, a type of storm system that often produces straight-line wind events. As of Monday afternoon, Lake Country power line crews were working to restore electricity to more than 6,400 members, mostly concentrated in St. Louis, Itasca, and Cass counties. Winds that developed on the backside of the system caused noticeable damage in Bemidji. Gusts reaching about 50 miles per hour destroyed the Bemidji JC's tent set up on the Lake Bemidji waterfront for the 82nd Annual Water Carnival, scheduled for July 1st through 5th. The large tent was lifted by the winds and shredded by trees. Emergency responders stood by to help with traffic control as volunteers and city staff worked to clean up the wreckage. Within a couple of hours, the Bemidji JCs already had a new plan for the 4th of July festivities, thanks to an outpouring of community support. KAXA reporter Larissa Donovan is also the president of the JCs. She says the tent usually used for the Lake Bemidji Dragon Boat Festival will be raised Tuesday morning.
5: We have amazing partners down here. Like, every event rental place in town came down to help us. Police, fire, downtown businesses. I mean, it's just incredible how many people stepped up in our hour of need.
4: Those in the Brainerd Lakes area and around Mille Lacs Lake were likely expecting to see some of the damaging impacts after receiving a wireless emergency alert to their cell phones Monday. The alert warned of an imminent threat with the potential for destructive 80-mile-per-hour winds and 2-inch hail, and tornado warnings followed. Megan Buffington spoke with the National Weather Service about the warning and why the weather didn't meet expectations.
6: Wireless emergency alerts are automatic for tornado warnings, but for severe thunderstorm warnings, they're relatively rare. If National Weather Service meteorologists expect a storm to be particularly destructive or dangerous, they can upgrade the warning with stronger language and send out a wireless emergency alert. Joe Moore is the warning coordinator meteorologist for the Weather Service in Duluth. He says the nice thing about the alerts is everyone with a cell phone gets them.
7: There's nothing to sign up for, and there's nothing that you need to be local for.
6: The main concern with the Monday morning storm was wind. As the storm moved east toward the Brainerd Lakes area, the conditions were right for damaging gusts. The change in direction and the storm's speed were other factors.
7: We were concerned about many people that are out recreating on lakes, and the fact that the storm was coming in at 50 to 60 miles an hour means that you don't have a lot of time between hearing the thunder, seeing the dark clouds on the horizon, and actually getting off the lake.
6: Moore says a pillow of protective warm air in the lower atmosphere largely prevented the winds from coming to the ground. Just because the storm didn't come to fruition this time doesn't mean you should ignore wireless emergency alerts in the future.
7: Absolutely not. So I would say generally our warning accuracy for severe thunderstorm warnings are very accurate.
6: While June has been relatively calm, the severe weather season looks to be getting off to a delayed start. Megan Buffington, KAXE News.
4: 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I'm Chelsea Perkins, telling the stories of Northern Minnesota through local news.
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2: Going to be partly sunny, kind of steamy day today, 80 to 87 degrees, breezy south winds up to 25 miles an hour, and mostly clear overnight with lows 60 to 63 degrees.
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9: It's Morning Edition from NPR News. I'm Steve Inskeep.
10: And I'm Michelle Martin. Good morning. This is the last day of the U.S. Supreme Court's current term, and several major rulings are expected. Two cases involve bans on transgender athletes.
9: The case attracting the most attention is about birthright citizenship and whether it should still be automatically granted to any child born in the United States.
10: Here to tell us more about this is NPR immigration policy correspondent Ximena Bustillo. Ximena, good morning.
11: Good morning.
10: So, you know, this had been considered a settled issue. So how did it get before the court, and how might it go?
11: President Trump signed an executive order on his first day in office barring citizenship for children born in the U.S. if parents entered the country illegally or are here on a temporary status, like a visa. It brings into question the 14th Amendment to the Constitution that says, quote, all persons born or naturalized in the U.S. and subject to the jurisdiction thereof are citizens of the United States. A decision siding with Trump would upend over a century of legal precedent and raise several logistical challenges for millions of mixed-status families. But if Trump loses in court, it would be a blow to one of his several immigration-related campaign promises.
10: Hey, man, even we're still sorting through the effects of immigration rulings that came last week, mainly one on temporary protected status, or TPS. You've been following this very closely. How has that played out?
11: Right, and that gave the administration more power to end TPS, particularly for Haitians and Syrians. And that's a program that allows people to stay in the U.S. because their countries have been considered unsafe to return to. The administration is arguing they need to either find a way to adjust their status or leave. And now hundreds of thousands of people are waiting to see when they may lose permission to legally live and work in the U.S.
10: Now, you mentioned that the case was specifically about Haitians and Syrians, mm-hmm. but other groups could be affected next, I take it. So who are they?
11: Right. Officially, there are only four countries that still have TPS that has not reached an expiration date yet. That's Lebanon, El Salvador, Sudan, and Ukraine. And some Venezuelans still also have an active TPS. This all totals to more than a quarter of a million people. And all of these designations will expire by the end of this year. El Salvador particularly has had TPS since 2001. And I spoke with Todd Schulte of Forward.us, an immigrant advocacy group. And he says it's possible that by the end of the year, there's no one with TPS.
12: These are people who have been building their lives here for over a quarter century, and there is no precedent in modern immigration history for revoking status, population like that.
11: I asked the Department of Homeland Security whose status they could terminate next, but they didn't respond. And this administration has been a sharp critic of TPS, arguing that the program is meant to be temporary.
10: Overall, then, how could the court end up shaping Trump's immigration policy, if you can put all this together from TPS to this birthright citizenship issue?
11: For a lot of families, it's just all related. The administration wants to limit how people can legally be in the country. And TPS is one way, and citizenship by birth is another. There are TPS recipients who have U.S. citizen children at the center of the birthright ruling. And even if birthright is supported by the court, immigrant advocates say that families may need to continue to be making this decision of whether to stay together. And, you know, there was a lot of focus on people here without legal status. And the administration's policies have been focusing more towards narrowing legal migration. And sending these cases to be litigated at the highest court underscores that message.
10: That is NPR. Our immigration policy correspondent, Jimena Bustillo. Jimena, thank you.
11: Thank you.
9: As so often happens when there is Supreme Court news, we have called Amy Howe, who is co-founder of SCOTUS Blog. Amy, welcome back.
13: Hi, thanks for having me on.
9: So what is it like to be covering the Supreme Court and to be waiting for a big ruling like birthright citizenship?
13: Yes, so this is sort of the Supreme Court reporter's final exam, and you get the night before the final exam dream. And so last night I had a dream, or more exactly a nightmare, that we got the ruling in the birthright citizenship case, and it was this massive opinion. It was so long that I couldn't find the summary in the front of the opinion. All of the lights were out in the room where I was working, so I couldn't physically read it, and I was glad when I woke up.
9: Oh, my goodness. I'm so sorry for you. I mean, that could really happen, right? They could publish basically a book. That could happen.
13: They are little books, quite long.
9: And yet, is it possible in birthright citizenship specifically that we really could get a very simple ruling? The Constitution says what it says. One page. Goodbye.
13: It seems unlikely, both because the case was argued a long time ago and we probably would have gotten it by now. And it seemed pretty unlikely after the oral argument that the case was going to be a unanimous ruling. You know, we don't know whether it's going to be 8-1, 7-2, 6-3. But even if the court strikes down the president's executive order, I think there will be some dissents. There may be some separate writings. I think it's going to be long and complicated.
9: Meaning that there are at least a few justices who might credit the president's argument that this was an amendment in the 1860s that was just limited to slavery and doesn't apply to any other conditions, even though it literally does.
13: Exactly.
9: So let me ask about a couple of rulings from yesterday. I find this really interesting. These are two different rulings about presidential power. And in each case, there are two justices on the prevailing side, John Roberts and Brett Kavanaugh, two justices often labeled conservatives. They round up the other conservatives and rule that the president may fire anybody in the executive branch, even people at independent agencies that Congress said the president may not fire except for cause. And then on the same day, John Roberts and Brett Kavanaugh round up the liberals and rule that the president was wrong to fire Lisa Cook from the Federal Reserve. Do those two rulings put together make sense?
13: Well, you had both of the dissents in the Rebecca Slaughter case involving the FTC, and then in the Lisa Cook case, you had dissents talking about how these don't really make sense. And so you had Justice Amy Coney Barrett, who dissented in the Cook case, saying there's serious tension with the Slaughter ruling. And then in the Slaughter case, you had Justice Sonia Sotomayor, who wrote the dissent, saying, why are the principles that we're relying on here in the Lisa Cook case limited to the Federal Reserve? And, I think that the Chief Justice was really sort of walking a tightrope with Justice Brett Kavanaugh in the majority in each side. And his decision in the Lisa Cook case, interestingly, doesn't even mention the Rebecca Slaughter case. And in the Rebecca Slaughter case, all that he says is, well, the Fed may have a unique role and that wouldn't be covered by the rule that we're establishing here in Rebecca Slaughter's case.
9: Yeah, that's really interesting. I mean, the one ruling, they say, well, there's this long tradition of independent banks, so we're going to respect that. But in the other ruling, they say there's a long tradition of independent agencies, and we're just going to disregard that.
13: Yes.
9: and I also wonder how far the court has truly gone in protecting the Federal Reserve. It is presumed that they did this because the Federal Reserve is so central to the economy that it would be a disaster to allow that to be totally politicized. But has the court truly protected the Federal Reserve with this ruling, which arguably protected Lisa Cook on a technicality?
13: So I think the court is very protective of the idea of the independence of the Federal Reserve. There's a lot of history of the first national bank and the second national bank, and they say that what we've learned from those banks was about the importance of a really independent monetary policy, without any sort of outside influence. On the other hand, what this really hinged on was the idea that Lisa Cook had not had the kind of notice and opportunity to be heard before she was fired that she deserved. And when the court, in the majority opinion, talks about the process that a governor of the Federal Reserve is entitled to before she can be fired, they're not really setting a high bar. They say, written materials, the idea that you get a letter saying we want to remove you and you get a chance to respond is enough. You're not necessarily entitled to a hearing at which your lawyer can come in and make an oral presentation. What mattered in this case was that Lisa Cook got no process at all.
9: Does that mean that President Trump still gets latitude under this ruling to try to fire Lisa Cook just by doing it a little more elaborately?
13: It could.
9: And it seems like the administration is moving in that direction. I want to move to another aspect of this. As I read these rulings and the dissents as well, I mean, the justices do not like being labeled conservative and liberal, and they certainly do mix it up as far as who they pair with, and when we see that in these rulings. And yet sometimes you feel that the rulings are influenced by which media they consume. One example comes to mind is the Lisa Cook case. Clarence Thomas's dissent takes it as apparent, as obvious to him, that Lisa Cook violated some mortgage laws, which seems to be a very dubious accusation by other reporting that we've seen. But whatever media he's consuming, it sounds like a good accusation to him. Are you concerned about the justices getting a well-balanced media diet, a well-balanced range of opinions before they rule?
13: I think that's right. And I think that's a problem for, almost everyone, except for NPR listeners and PBS viewers. I think that, the internet is wonderful, but on the other hand, part of the problem with the internet and the vast variety of choices that we have on cable TV is that you can really sort of pick your facts. And you're, you know, I think it was Daniel Patrick Moynihan used to say, you're entitled to your opinions, but you're not entitled to pick your facts. But you can really sort of find your niche and sort of live in your little bubble. And I don't think the justices are immune from that.
9: When you look across multiple rulings in recent years, do you feel the court has developed a definite and consistent idea of presidential power?
13: I do think that they have, I mean, it's certainly in the last couple of years, they have been willing to give this president really broad power. You know, if, as expected, they rule against Trump on the birthright citizenship case, they will have ruled against him on the tariffs case as well. But those were cases in which he was really swinging for the fences, and they have otherwise been willing to give him very broad power.
9: Okay, we'll continue listening for your analysis as we learn the birthright citizenship ruling and some other rulings today. Amy Howth, co-founder of SCOTUS Blog, thanks so much.
13: Thank you.

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1: We've been listening to National Public Radio. Coming up, as local as can be local, it is the Phenology Report, where all things are local, and we always need to know where you're texting from, where you're posting from. Our Season Watch Facebook page, I was looking at it this morning, and I was like, I got to do a reminder, because people are putting some photos up, and they're not telling us where they are.
2: Oh, right. Yeah, that's, I could probably go get photos of plants that grow in the Arctic or in the tropics and put them up and say, look at these lovely plants that don't grow here.
1: Yeah. That's John Latimer. I'm Heidi Holton. We've got John's full Phenology Report coming up next. I used last night, John, the Plant Net. I use that app sometimes. We've got these, it was pretty red berries on this bush, and I was thinking mountain ash.
2: Not yet.
1: Elderberry. I mean,
2: elderberry.
1: Red
2: yeah.
1: elderberry. Yeah. And it's funny because both things popped up, but under your tutelage, I took a look at the leaves.
2: Oh, yeah.
1: So I could tell the little bit of a difference. So I knew it was red elderberry.
2: And the leaves of both of those trees are not, they are more similar than dissimilar. They're not like aspen and oak, for example.
1: Right.
2: they're more similar, but the mountain ash berries don't really start showing color until end of August.
1: Okay.
2: And then they'll be quite colorful then. But right now, the red elderberry definitely are getting red, and we will concentrate. Well, we will talk about those during our program coming up. But there's a few other things that are happening too. Lots of berries out there this year. It's going to be a great year for the bears because they will have lots to eat. Birds, bears, and all the rest will have plenty of berries to eat if everything goes, according to what's already laid out. And that is a big if. 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
1: That app that I use is called PlantNet. It's been very helpful to me. You take a photo and then you put the photo in. You choose what area of the country you live in, kind of thing. And so it pulls up some possibilities for you, and it's very interesting. So
2: yeah,
1: that's something I've found very helpful, and we'd love to hear from you. You can text us 218-326-1234. If you've been seeing berries, what have you been seeing? We'd love to hear from you this morning, especially.
2: Yeah, it's IDing plants is tough. I use Minnesota wildflowers I use it to reinforce my guesses. But the wildflower, Minnesota wildflowers, the key that you have to use is you start off with the color of the flower, how many petals, the arrangement of the leaves, what sort of leaves are they, and each time you make one of these decisions, the computer reduces the number of options. And finally, you might get down to 15 or 20. And if you really have a lot of detail about it, you might get down to 10. And then it will show you those 10 plants, and you can look through those 10 pictures and figure out which one is the one you're looking at. I use it because I want to know if the plant that I think it is that plant. So as an example, I found burried in flower this last week. So I just typed in burried into the program, and there were six, I think, different burrieds. Three of them were pretty similar to what I was looking at. So then I looked at those three, and I looked at the maps to see if they occurred in this part of the state, and most of them do. And then I looked at the flowers. They always have pictures, flowers, leaves, stems. They include it all. Sort through it and try to figure out what's what. So that's kind of how I get to when I tell you I'm looking at buried, I'll tell you what species I think it is. It's like I had the fishing spider, striped fishing spider, in my sink the other day. You notice them in the sink because they're big enough to cover the drain. And so I went through and checked out that one in my book from Larry Weber and found out that it was, in fact, the striped fishing spider. And I captured the spider and I took it outside and I turned it loose. And I didn't tell my wife, so I hope you're not listening, Denise.
1: She would want it gone?
2: Yeah, her choice in spider distribution is if they come in the house, they don't leave alive.
1: I picked up my best friend was very loved spiders, so she called them spider friends. So I've taken that on of like, I will not kill spiders anymore for Krista. Good. I'm just going to put the spider friends outside. They can go on with their life and do something else.
2: They have a perfectly well-adapted life outside of your home. So, yeah, just take them out and let them go. Unless they're the cobweb spider or the house spider that's living in your basement. Those are probably best left there, because if you take them outside, they're just going to come back in.
1: Coming up is John's full phenology report. It's going to be partly sunny today, highs 80 to 87 across northern Minnesota with breezy south winds 10 to 15, gusting up to 25, and mostly clear tonight with lows 60 to 63. Lots of things going on this 4th of July week. In celebration of America's 250th birthday, Shaw Florist in Grand Rapids is inviting area military veterans and law enforcement officers to stop in for a free Patriots bouquet. That's this Thursday from 9 to 5.
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It's time for the Phenology Show. Phenology is the rhythmic biological nature of events as they relate to plants that I have looked at this past week. Some are fruiting plants with fruit on them, and others are just flowering plants whose fruit or seeds will be developing later. But among those that are fruited and are sort of getting ready to be harvested, I guess, would be the red raspberry. I had a note from Sarah over by Two Harbors. She said she found her first ripe red raspberry this past week. My son Martin, who lives in Minneapolis, sent me a picture of a nice red raspberry that he found down there. My raspberries are covered in green berries and just a few last flowers. So the raspberries are kind of getting done flowering and they are setting berries. But in my neighborhood, no ripe raspberries yet. Strawberries are ripe. Blackberries, the same could be said of blackberries, though I haven't had anybody send me a picture of a ripe blackberry yet. The blackberries at my house are at the end of their flowering. There's still a few of those big white flowers left, but most of them are gone and have been replaced by berries. And the berries are, they're plentiful, but it always seems that few of them actually get to be ripe berries at the end of the year. So we'll have to look at those. Bunchberry, which is a member of the dogwood family and is very low, about 5 to 6 inches tall, has a four-petaled white

flower. The flower is actually, the petals are actually sepals in this case, not petals. But if you looked at it with an inexperienced eye, you would just say it has four white petals, and it does. And the bunch berries are, there are some berries forming on the stalks. Same is true of the Canada Mayflower, done flowering, and a few berries are forming on the stalks of the Mayflower. Baneberry, another plant that will have red or in some cases white flower or fruits. Right now, just has a myriad of green berries on it. The blueberries are just starting. I mean, if you use your imagination, you can see a tiny bit of a blue color coming over those green blueberries, and it won't be too long. My friend Dallas Hudson says that he likes to make money by betting people that he can pick enough blueberries on the 4th of July to make a pie. And he can. And so can you if you have the right blueberry plants. I'm not going to tell you where Dallas finds his, nor would I tell you where I find mine. But blueberries are certainly working their way toward ripe. A couple of three plants that I came across this week that are budded and ready to flower, but not yet flowering. Meadow sweet, which is a plant that grows usually along waterways. It has a kind of a smaller leaf, and when it does flower, it has some exquisitely beautiful flowers that are pink-centered and white petals, and they grow in this almost cone shape at the end of the branch. So meadow sweet is budded but not yet flowering. Winterberry, also northern holly, same plant, different name, but same plant. Northern holly, I talked about it in my daily dose of phenology this morning, and you'll hear it again later today. But the winterberry, as of yesterday, had not yet broken flower bud, and it's another late flowering plant. It will flower, well, I'm guessing probably this week. It may be in flower by the time I talk to you next week. But small four-petaled flower, male on one bush, female on another. That makes them dioecious, meaning two houses. So there's a house for the males and a house for the females. That's how dioecious works. It took me a long time to learn that word because when I heard die, I thought two. And so I would think of dioecious meaning two flowers on the same plant. It's not that way. Monoecious is two flowers on the same plant, one house. Dioecious, two houses. So once you get that to trip into your head, it's pretty easy to keep track of that. So the northern holly is dioecious. There'll be a male plant and a female plant, and you'll figure it out when you see which ones get fruit on them. The other flower I saw that is budded but not yet flowering is one called tall thimbleweed. And the thimbleweed is a relative of the windflower, the wood anemone, and the Canada anemone. Thimbleweed is also an anemone, and that plant grows to about 2 feet high, and it'll have a five-petaled white flower with a very pronounced center in it, and that center will become the seed head. And when it goes to seed in the wintertime, it'll be this tuft of like cotton at the top of this long, tall stem, and that's thimbleweed. And it, as of yesterday, it was budded but not yet flowering. Couple of flowers that are out right now and pretty easy, well, one for sure that's really easy to identify is one called hedge bindweed, and it is the one that I am sure 95% of you are probably looking at it and going, look at the morning glory. It's a big white or pink
trumpet-shaped flower, bell-shaped, like think of the horn of a tuba, the big, you know, open part of the tuba. It is huge, 2 to maybe 3 inches across. As I said, it can be white or pink. The difference between bindweed, hedge bindweed, and morning glory is the leaf. If you look at the leaf of the bindweed, it is shaped like a spearhead. And if you look at the leaf of a morning glory, it is shaped like a heart. So there is a significant difference in the leaf of the bindweed and the morning glory. Morning glory is not very common around my house and in this area. Bindweed is. There are lots of bindweed out there. The hedge bindweed right now with those big white flowers on it, pretty easy to pick up. There's another bindweed that blooms with the same big white flower on it. I think it's called upright bindweed. It does not climb. The hedge bindweed is a vine, climbs up over other structures. The upright bindweed stands alone, usually less than a foot high, and oftentimes just with a single flower. The other bindweed that is about to bloom right now is one called black bindweed, and this one has a red stem, and it winds its way up everything. And I'm guessing if you have a garden, somewhere in your garden you have black bindweed, it's going to have tiny, tiny, tiny white flowers at the ends of the branches. And those flowers are budded but not yet open. They will be opening very soon. That's black bindweed. I don't know how it got the name black because there's nothing black about it. What you will notice is that same bindweed sort of arrowhead-shaped leaf, and those leaves will turn red early in the fall. And you'll see these bindweeds, how they've draped themselves over a lot of other foliage. And they're going to have these, you'll see those red arrowhead-shaped flower or leaves coming up in, a couple of months, usually mid to late August for those. Let's see. That leaves me with the flowers that I'm seeing that are in bloom. Fleabane, brown-eyed Susans, maiden pink, cow parsnip, yarrow, showy lady slippers, swamp milkweed, common milkweed, tufted loosestrife, and burrweed. And all of those flowers are blooming all over the place right now. Brown-eyed Susans and cow parsnip both began to bloom this past week. I had not seen them until this last week. And so they are out. And like I said, they're just about average. The black-eyed or brown-eyed Susan, same thing. Hadn't seen any, and then suddenly there they were. Average date for the brown-eyed Susans, I think, is the 26th of June. And I think this year it might have been the 27th that I saw my first one. So they're doing just fine, and most of those flowers are right on schedule. I got a couple of insects. The widow skimmer dragonfly that I saw this past week. And I saw a number of dragonflies, some emeralds, some clubtails. I'm not seeing very many chalk-fronted corporals anymore. They're kind of come and gone. But the widow skimmer is out, and this is about the time of year when I begin to notice them. This dragonfly is pretty easy to identify because it has, from the body going out its wing, each of the wings is black halfway out. On the males, that is followed by a little band of white, and then the tip of the wing is clear. On the females and the juvenile males, it is black to about halfway, and then the rest of the wing is clear. So that's the widow skimmer. It's going to be out right now. The other one I would expect to be seeing right now that's going to have brightly marked wings would be the 12 spotted skimmer, which has white and black spots on its wings. And that one I have not yet seen. It's not a good year for dragonflies. The lack of water has made it tough for dragonflies, and mosquitoes are doing poorly.
I've only killed probably fewer than 10 mosquitoes this year, and it's not for lack of trying. I'm happy to kill any mosquito that comes near me, but there just aren't that many. And so a lot of birds that would normally be eating mosquitoes are having to switch their diet to something else. I hope it's deer flies, because they do have more deer flies than mosquitoes right now. I mentioned the fishing spider, large spider, probably the one that I caught was probably 2.5 inches leg span, which is a fairly big spider. If you put it in your hand, you know, it would cover 2/3 of the palm of your hand. And if you're small, or if you have small hands, it might go from side to side on the palm of your hand. It's a big spider, but harmless. No desire to bite you, so there's really not much danger in handling them. And their venom is pretty low budget. They're not going to knock you down and kill you. They're just, you know, if they did happen to bite you, my guess is you'd get a reaction a bit like a mosquito bite or something like that. Usually not. I've never been bitten by one, so I'm speaking without knowledge here, but I know that most spiders in Minnesota do not bite, and those that do bite seldom leave any kind of a damage other than maybe just a red spot. So I know you're going to say something about black widows and brown recluses, and I'm going to respond by saying those spiders only get here by accident. They don't live here. We don't have any fanged spiders native to Minnesota. So if you come across a spider that actually has fangs, you're either not in Minnesota, or somebody close to you has been out of the state and brought one back. They don't exist here on their own. I saw Eastern Kingbird this week. Very aggressive birds. Flycatchers, they're out there grabbing insects right off the air. They are really good flyers. Rapid wing beats, mostly gray with a white belly and a little white band on the end of their tail. This time of year, they'll have young ones out with them, and they'll be showing them how to hunt. I once saw a kingbird. The scientific name for kingbird, for the eastern kingbird, is Tyrannus tyrannus. And most of you know what a tyrant is, and the kingbird is a tyrant. I once watched a crow flying across a yard with a kingbird sitting on its back, landed on the back of the crow while it's flying, and is working the back of its head with its beak. And the second that that crow landed on a branch in a tree, that kingbird split. And, of course, be like me chasing a dog, you know, there's no chance that I'm going to catch it. No chance the crow is going to catch the kingbird either. Just too fast. Finally today, one more note, and this one is it's not entirely subtle. It's just that a lot of people hear it and don't realize what it is. And that is, the chipmunk is monking right now. And they make a little noise that is repeated and repeated and repeated, and your first inclination might be to think, what bird is making that noise? And it's actually the chipmunk, and it's kind of a, I don't know if that translates well across the air, but it's a sort of a chuck sound. It's like put your tongue on your palate and snap it down. And if you hear this sort of a chucking sound out there, it's probably the chipmunks beginning to monk. That's the Phenology Show for this week. Thanks for tuning in, and we will talk again next week.

That is the Phenology Report with John Latimer. And as of this week, you're going to be getting the Phenology Report if you are signed up for that Season Watch podcast. If this is a time of the morning where you don't get to catch the whole thing, you know, it's always been available at our website at kexe.org, but this is an easy way that you don't have to remember to go somewhere. It's going to automatically be on your

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1: Text coming in that we'll get to after best wishes. You can also text in what you are seeing. I had a good time. When you mention each of these, I do quick searches, and so I can see them. That's going to help me remember a little bit more.
2: You know, you mentioned red elderberry, and I forgot to tell people that the red elderberry is not edible.
1: Oh, yeah.
2: It's a bright red berry. There's clusters of them. If you are curious, go up and break a branch off of the plant. It will snap off very easily. If you look at the pith, look at the cross-section of the branch you've broken off, the pith will be reddish, sort of rusty looking, and that will tell you that you are looking at red elderberry. The berry itself has chemistry that is designed to not keep the seeds in your body very long. So if you eat them, you will be starting a process in your body that is going to get them back out of your body very quickly. And that will be fore or aft or both. You may find yourself, I read a piece by a woman who was actually selling them, and her neighbor told her that she felt that they were making her sick. And so this woman ate a quarter cup of them. She couldn't get them down just by themselves, so she put them in oatmeal and ate the oatmeal. And 30 minutes later, she was vomiting, and that was followed by 24 hours of vomiting and diarrhea. And so the red elderberry is nothing you want to...
1: No, they're just pretty to look at.
2: Let the birds have them. The cedar waxwings like them. The robins like them. White-throated sparrows like them. And they don't mind the fact that it hurries right through them.
1: We've been seeing outside the window here. I saw it yesterday when I was on with Jennifer, robin feeding. It doesn't look like a baby.
2: Did see an immature robin out here with its parent, one of its parents.
1: Yes, ready and, for food.
2: Yeah. The other bird I'm seeing outside the studios often in the morning here is the brown thrasher.
1: Yeah.
2: Yeah, lovely.
1: Yep.
2: Nice to see. 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
2: Ooh.
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2: Should be a lot of fun.
1: Mm-hmm.
2: I look forward to seeing the entries. Well, you have... Whiled away this much of your morning, it is time now for best wishes. We do our best to wish our friends and neighbors happy birthday and happy anniversary. And for today, June 30th, popular day for A, being born, or B, having an anniversary. Mm-hmm. I'll take the anniversaries. I'll let you cover the birthdays.
1: Okay.
2: We're going to start with Dan and Debbie Hole. They are 25 years anniversary in Longville. Scott Jorgensen and Sarah Wilson are celebrating their 19th anniversary in Bemidji. That's a prime number. Bob and Cheryl Tkarchuk are celebrating their 50th anniversary in Mountain Iron. I'm putting you in Cherry. Sorry, Bob and Cheryl. Nice to use your names and talk to you guys this morning. Good friends. Dan and Donna Flaherty, another couple that I know well, 53rd anniversary, and they're living in Deer River.
1: Happy 77th birthday to Paul Welly from Bemidji. Pat McKenzie turned 72 today. He's from Eveleth. Anders Lowry, happy 29th birthday to you. How is it 29, huh?
2: Yeah, how is it 29? I remember when Anders came along.
1: Keith Pollister, happy 72nd to you from Grand Rapids. And Cheryl Peterson is 77 today. From Arden Hills. This is our volunteer, Dave Peterson.

0: Jason's sister.
1: So I haven't met Cheryl, but Dave and I are good friends. Mm-hmm. Would like to meet her someday. 77. I know what that's like.
0: So, John, we've got an exciting music to play here. So Kari yesterday, our music director that has connections everywhere, was just sent the new Jeff Tweedy and Trampled by Turtles collab, and they're doing a new version of Wilco's Love is Everywhere, Beware. So it's not being sent to others until tomorrow. So
1: woo!
0: We have it early. We are airing it first. And the Trampled by Turtles guy said he's sending it to us just because.

0: thanks to Trampled by Turtles and Wilco. I feel like I can say that, or Jeff Tweedy for that. It's coming out tomorrow everywhere else, but you're hearing it here first.
1: Wow.
0: Love is Everywhere. You'll hear it also coming up on Headwaters. Our host today is DJ Dang. That starts at 9 o'clock.
1: That's kind of nice that they feel confident, not confident. They respect us enough that they would allow that to happen here. Thank you, Trampled by Turtles and Jeff Tweedy. 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
0: We'll get back to some of the comments we've been getting through Phenology, whether it's the SpeakPipe, Season Watch way to connect with us, or texts that have come in this morning. Where do you want to start, John?
1: Well, let's start. Throw me a text or two.
0: Sure.
1: You get to see those. I only get to hear them.
0: So we heard from Finn Billy in the Smoky Hills saying, greetings. Please let John know that the self-heal is blooming in Smoky Hills, and it is a beautiful purple flower. Also, we do have the Northern Widow, which is a cousin of the Black Widow and looks similar, but the venom is toxic, but not life-threatening, dangerous. I've been bitten 4 or 5 times. They mostly like damp wood, like old firewood piles, etc. And most importantly, don't forget to have some fun today.
1: Absolutely. Thanks, Finn Billy. Yeah, for sure. The self-heal, or heal-all, is a really interesting plant. It grows, it's not tall, and it's well worth a close examination. This is where a hand lens comes in handy. Get down there and drop that hand lens in there and explore that flower. It's very, I don't know, orchid-like in its structure. It's just quite unique and quite beautiful in its own right. It's just so small that we tend to overlook it. So give it a look. You won't be sorry.
0: And we heard from Michael and Karen north of Nashwauk sent a photo of blueberries in their front yard. I noticed they didn't give us their exact address.
1: Are they ripe?
0: They are. No, they're not ripe, but they're
1: plentiful.
0: Coming. Yeah.
1: Mm-hmm. Yeah. It's like mine. They have some blue blush to them.
0: Yeah. It's like the morels. Like, no one will tell you ever where to get them. Same with the blueberries.
1: That's not true. I think about 30 years ago when I was on the air, somebody called and said that they had found a great patch of morels in a patch of aspen between here and Bemidji. So
0: okay,
1: they sort of laid it out for me.
0: Uh-huh. Did you go?
1: No.
0: Okay. We heard from our friends, Sarah Newstock, the Newstock family. They are up at their cabin. They said their loon is off her nest, and we think she has a baby. Many monarch caterpillars in all stages, and the milkweed is budding, but not yet in bloom. Kids are at camp, but they'll be up here soon. They'll probably be recording something for us.
1: I hope we get to hear them, yes.
0: And she says, hope to see you this summer.
1: Would be nice, yeah. Would like that very much. Couple of other notes. We are talkback line, whose funding is provided in part by the Minnesota Environment and Natural Resources Trust Fund, had this note from Steve Cirkvenik. Thanks, Steve. Good to hear from you again. And this is what Steve asked about.
2: Last Sunday, while paddling along the north and east shore of Sand Lake in the Britt area, I noticed about a dozen clumps of yellow irises. In my 60 years of being on the lake, I have never seen a yellow iris on Sand Lake. Maybe I missed them. Or is this a sign of something?
1: So the yellow iris is not native. It is it's escaped from people's gardens, and it has found itself some niches in the environment where it can grow. And when it does grow, it tends to crowd out some of the local plants, not necessarily iris, but other plants that might occupy the same niche. And so I love to see them. They're gorgeous. And I think that if you have them in your garden, keep an eye on them. Don't let the seeds get away. Keep them under control and probably no problem. They're not like buckthorn or some of those other invasives, but they are definitely not native. And they, when they get into an area, they can crowd out some of the native plants. So, Steve, thanks for the note. And for all of you, if you do see the yellow iris, maybe you want to pick them and take them home as a bouquet. That would be a good way to enjoy them and to make sure that they don't go to seed. I got another note from Kathleen, and Kathleen was curious about time and timing and daylight in particular. And so I did a little check, and the longest day of the year

0: was the 21st of June. The 20th of June, we had 15 hours, 58 minutes, and 17 seconds of daylight. And this is in Grand Rapids. And on the 21st, we had 15 hours, 58 minutes, and 18 seconds. And on the 22nd, we lost 4 seconds. So we went to 15, 58, 14. And then until the 30th, until today, we've been losing like 5 seconds a day. And from now until about the 4th of July, we're only going to lose 4 seconds a day. But ultimately, by the middle of July, a month after we've experienced our longest day, we will be down to 15 hours, 22 minutes, and 38 seconds, which is about 36 minutes less daylight after a month. And it really begins to accelerate the further away from the solstice that you get. So as in the winter, when we come off the solstice, it's usually around February, well, like Valentine's Day, that we really start to gain a couple of minutes a day. So it'll be like mid-August to late August where we start losing a couple minutes a day, and it'll really drop off. But right now, you're not going to hardly notice. I mean, if in a month we only lose a half hour, that's 15 minutes in the morning and 15 minutes in the evening. That's hardly nothing. That's how our time is working out.
1: We got another text that came in. Susan from Cotton said that she was at this weekend's bio blitz at the Saxon Bog.
0: Oh, yeah.
1: And she went on a dragonfly and damselfly field trip with Clinton and Christina. I learned more than I could retain, but now know my favorite dragonfly is the Prince Basket Tail.
0: Oh, yeah, that's a lovely one.
1: They come in droves to our yard and save us from the mosquitoes, but yes, fewer of both this year. 1.6 inches in coco raws today. Will this help the dragonfly?
0: Wow, 1.6 in cotton. I had 39 hundredths.
1: Wow.
0: And across town, I had a friend who had 92 hundredths. And so it is just, it's astonishing. Hmm. I mean, that storm was moving northeast, and I must have just been on the edge because I got a lot of rain and I got a lot of wind, but I didn't get anywhere near 1.6 inches. You, holy mackerel.
1: You and Bob, you have the worst luck when it comes to rain for you, when it comes to storms for Bob.
0: Because
1: he was out of town yesterday. He's going to be joining us. He was looking for storms in North Dakota, and he's back in the state, but not right by us or anything. So he will be joining us soon, and we'll be talking weather.
0: 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Thank you.
1: Bill says he had 1.6 inches on Blue Water.
0: Oh, my gosh.
1: Huh.
0: It's needed everywhere it falls. It's needed. I was looking at the Mississippi River the other day and I thought, boy, you could walk across right here by the radio station and you wouldn't get wet to the waist.
1: We also had a text come in because you were talking about what chipmunks are up to right now, making that monkeying sound.
0: Yes.
1: Someone wants to know why. Are they courting?
0: This really wouldn't be their breeding season. And I don't know the reason why, but I tell you what, I will go and do some research and see if I can answer that question. Why do chipmunks make that noise?
1: Why did chipmunks monk?
0: Yeah. And I hope that you are, you plural, all of you are aware that they do make this noise and that you'll hear it if you're listening. And it's going to sound kind of like a bird call. It's intermittent, and it's when they do it, it's sort of a steady kind of a cluck, cluck, cluck, cluck, cluck. Not fast, but often enough that you'll think, oh, is that a bird? It's not. It's a chipmunk. And as to why, I will try to find out.
1: If anyone knows, they can text us.
0: Absolutely.
1: As well.
0: We'd love to hear.
1: 218-326.
0: That's what community radio is all about.
1: 1234. It needs to be a nursery rhyme or something. Why did the chipmunks monk?
0: Why are you? Why did you study them? Do you have a PhD in chipmunks? 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
1: We're going to listen to our album of the week before we start talking weather with Tornado Bob. It's called El Poder, and it's by Orquestra Pacifico Tropical. Kari says, this is America in a nutshell, cumbia from Portland, Oregon. Led by Portland veteran musicians David Poppy Fimbres on drums and Carlos Segovia on guitar, the collective formed in 2012 and has 11 members. Let's take a listen.

0: From our album of the week, it is El Poder by Orquestra Pacifico Tropical. You can find more information at kaxc.org. It was Deserto. That sounded very summery and fun, didn't it?
1: Yeah, very
0: much like the music we're getting out of the World Cup. Exciting stuff happening.
1: Yeah.
0: And we'll be bringing you a special 4th of July edition this Friday. It'll be Football is Life. DJ Dang, Chris Walker, Andrew Dzingel will be part of it this week, and Tammy Bobrowski as well. So it should be a lot of fun.
1: Yeah, there was quite a discussion last week. I enjoyed. Our listeners love supporting the businesses that support KAXE. If you're interested in connecting with KAXE listeners, you can call 218-326-1234 to learn about sponsorship opportunities. Big thanks goes out to all of our current business supporters.
0: We did have an answer coming in, though I would say it's a bit smart alecky from our friend Craig. This is the answer to why do chipmunks monk? He says because they're yakety.
1: Yakety.
0: Mm-hmm.
1: Okay.
0: You still got to do your research, John.
1: And Kyle, another person of, I would say, Craig's witticisms. Says that he wonders how much monk a chipmunk monks if a chipmunk could monk. You get it.
0: Monk?
1: At any rate, I think I'll continue my search and see if I can't come up with, I don't know. I like both of those responses, but they're not exactly.
0: You need something a little more sciencey.
1: I got to have a little more science in it. Yeah, I'd like to talk to somebody who actually knows what they're talking about. 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Learn more about the Friends of Rice Lake National Wildlife Refuge events and activities on Facebook.
0: It's time to talk big weather picture. Yesterday was a lot of big weather. Tornado Bob, Bob Kanzemius, our meteorologist, is in Parker's Prairie, Minnesota this morning and joins us now. Morning, Bob.
2: Hey, morning, Heidi. Morning, John. How are you?
1: Good morning, Bob. Well, survived the tornado or the threat of one.
2: Great. Yeah. How was your basement? Do you go into the did you go into the basement?
1: No, actually, I only have a 4-foot crawl space, but my house is earth bermed, so I would just go to the northwest corner of the house and huddle in there and be close to the freezer in case I wanted to, you know, get out a bag of ice to put on my bruises.
2: Well, okay.
1: Nothing happened.
2: Oh, good, good. How are things at KAXE? You guys were hiding in the archives room or whatever.
0: We were in the music library. There are a lot of windows here and skylights, but also a crawl space. So we went in a room without windows. We went into the music library. But then, of course, as the sky, the interesting change in light of sort of green and pretty dark, and then the automatic twinkle lights went on the river walk here, and we couldn't help ourselves. We wanted to watch and listen a little bit more, so we came out of out of hiding. But yeah, what on earth? There was so many things happening yesterday.
2: Right. Yeah. There's a lot of stuff. So the storm I had been thinking about. I'm a storm chase tour this week, and we had been. First day was in Denver, and it looked like the risk was, mostly far north and a little farther away than we could really get to. But we wanted to try and get north for yesterday's severe storms, which we did. But then I was thinking, well, maybe you want to get a storm in the morning because that's pretty rare. And there was this one predicted to go across come out of South Dakota, maybe clip North Dakota. Before heading into Minnesota. And, so we stayed in, I don't remember exactly where we stayed in Bismarck, in North Dakota, and thinking, well, in the morning we'll get up and just drive east on I-94 and the storm will cross, and then we'll see something in the morning. But it developed farther south, and then it made a beeline right for Grand Rapids in northern Minnesota. So, and then it was moving fast. So had we got on it, we wouldn't have been able to stay with it. We would not have, like, been with it forever, because those things, that they were producing the high winds, that means they're also propelled along pretty fast by some high winds. And so they don't, you can't really keep up with those types of events. And it moved right into Grand Rapids in the late morning. So how much damage is around town?
1: I didn't see anything on the way in that looked like trees down, but I came in from the southeast, and we were obviously on the edge of things, because I got 39/100 of an inch of rain, and a fellow that's just across the Mississippi from me got 39/100. Everything west and north of me was at least a half inch, 52, 55, 62.
2: I had 0.69.
0: We had one, Bill in Wabana on Blue Water says 1.6 inches there, and then Susan from Cotton was reporting as well 1.6. The things we've heard, Bob, Kari Headland lost a big tree from her backyard, which had a treehouse in it. So that is not good for her family. And also in Bemidji, they're setting up for the big JC's Water Carnival, and they already had their big tent up, and that got whipped off. And so they've got to figure out what they're doing going forward. That's the only things I've seen reported so far in our listening area, but folks can also text us now, 218-326-1234.
2: I was worried there'd be like a huge, those types of storms. You don't know that those winds are going to be coming from, all the way where the radar is detecting them. It may be about 3,000 or 4,000 feet. And then if those are making it to the ground or not. And fortunately, I saw 150, just over 100 mile per hour winds that were kind of pointed toward, they were down just west of like Emily. And they would be, they had continued going. Yeah, this is at radar level. And sometimes those don't always reach ground level. But the storm had produced some pretty really strong winds in South Dakota, what it had in, Day County, South Dakota. Strong enough to knock down, wind turbines, down in Day County. 130 plus mile per hour winds. It just flattened them like a, knocked them over right from the base of the tower.
1: Wow.
2: And there's an image floating around somewhere on social media. You might run into it if you see like wind turbines, or they use the wind term windmill. But having worked in the wind industry, it's kind of a pet peeve of mine. People call them windmills. They're not windmills, but wind turbines.
1: Yes.
2: They produce power. So so those were knocked down. It was like, okay, so this storm is means business. And it's coming across the upper Midwest pretty fast.
1: What would be the altitude of those high speed winds? That's not ground level.
2: No, it can be. Those high-speed winds, so what happens in the storm is they accelerate. They're accelerated by different pressure gradients that develop in the storm.

0: You sometimes have a, I'm trying to think of the exact structure, but they're accelerated downward by common, you know, part of it's just the fact that the air, you have air entering the rear of the system at pretty high speeds, and then it's accelerated downward as it becomes cooled by rain and it reaches the ground. But that's not always in these larger systems. These larger systems can have an additional component where the just the way the pressure gradients and the low pressure brings these winds down to the surface. So you get this apex of a bow that develops. And as that's developing, it accelerates these winds and brings them into brings them down to ground level. But it doesn't always reach all the way to ground. So I've seen a lot of cases where you see this huge wind on the radar, but it's not very windy at ground level. And for whatever reason, that seems to be the case in northern Minnesota a lot. Whereas if you're more flat, open areas, it's easier to see those winds reaching the ground. So there might be some stable layer oftentimes near the ground with, you know, the trees are slowing down the wind closest to the ground. Really high wind is just above ground, and I'm not sure exactly what happens, but you don't always see it.
1: Yeah. So how does radar measure wind speed? And when I think of wind, I don't think of anything that's going to reflect a sound wave.
0: No, the wind, you know, it's a Doppler effect. So, when you send out a radar beam, a radar signal, and the radar wave packet bounces off whatever gets scattered by raindrops, hail, or whatever particles are in the atmosphere, and they come back. If the particles are moving, there's a slight phase shift in the wave that is returned. And you can use that phase shift to detect what the velocity or what the speed of the particle is.
1: Wow.
0: It's the same thing it works as sound waves the same way, but, you know, sound travels at, you know, you can hear it more easily.
1: Right.
0: And
1: right.
0: Sound travels more slowly. You can hear it, but it's the same thing that happens with light. Yeah. And you have just a slight difference in frequency that it comes back. So it's the same thing, but you can only detect sound differences or the frequency change along the path of the beam. So whatever comes out and comes back, if the, you know, sound is that the rain is coming towards you, the wind is coming towards you, you get a positive shift because it comes back at a higher frequency. If the wind is going away from you, it comes back with a negative shift at a lower frequency. So, and you use that information to detect components of motion along the beam. But if it's moving across the beam, you can't tell, you know.
1: I was just about to ask that. What happens if it's at 90 degrees to the beam? But
0: right.
1: They're getting a reflection from things in the wind, rain, hail, that kind of stuff. Because wind itself wouldn't have, I mean, just atmosphere. Let's say it's a calm day. That's not going to send back any reflection, is it? Just the atmosphere?
0: Oh, there are always some sort of scatterers in the atmosphere, like insects.
1: Okay.
0: And things like that.
1: All right.
0: So
1: there'll be something in the air that will reflect the beam back and you'll be able to determine its speed.
0: Yeah. Yep.
1: Oh, okay. That's astonishing.
0: Yeah.
1: I had no idea it was that finely tuned.
0: Yeah, if the air is really clear, then there's going to be nothing. Like this morning, I don't see anything. But then there's also refraction due to gradients of temperature and moisture in the atmosphere that can bend the beam back down towards ground. So if you have high humidity mornings, late in the summertime especially, that happens, you'll get you'll see a lot of ground clutter in the radar in the morning. So,
1: wow,
0: yeah. So that's kind of a side note there, but
1: yeah. So the storm that came through here yesterday had all the elements. It had updrafts. It had shear. It had temperature differences. It had everything it needed to make a tornado, but didn't. Is that essentially it?
0: You know, it's a good question, because on something like that, there is a larger scale rotation in the storm, especially as these big these bow echoes develop. There's rotation in the northern component of the storm, and that gets converted into making high winds on its south side. But it's not really at a tornado scale. But you can sometimes get little gradients of wind speed that develop, and they look like rotation on the radar. And maybe because of the, you know, properties of turbulence in the atmosphere, you'll get something that'll spin up a vortex very quickly. You might get a tornado report, but overall, like the classic conditions that make tornadoes, it's not the same exact process in these things. They're just mostly, they're generally high wind events, and the wind comes from the same direction. It's not as much locally a rotational wind, but it's, you know, you start getting into the sort of philosophical argument about what constitutes a tornado and what doesn't, because these storms have a, you know, larger scale rotation on their north end. It's just like a different scale. It just doesn't look as much like a tornado, but it's more of a, if you did a damage survey, you'd see something that looks like more of a straight line wind.
1: And there's lift associated with that causes air to come in the back end? Or is it just motion across the landscape? What is it that is generating that strong wind on the south side of this system?
0: It's the same thing. So if you have a hurricane, and it's got, let's say you got 50 mile per hour winds in a tropical storm, if it's moving at 25 miles an hour, you have on the north side of that tropical storm, you subtract that 25, that motion of the system, and you only have a 25 mile per hour wind. But if you have, so let's say 50, the rotational speed's 50, but the storm's moving at 50. So you subtract the storm's moving at 25, sorry.
1: Yeah.
0: So 50 minus 25, you're getting 25 mile per hour winds on the north side. And then on the south side, you're adding that motion.
1: Okay.
0: So you're getting 75 on the south side. So it's still propelled by low pressure that's moving along, but it's accelerated more on the south side of the system. So this storm system's moving 45 miles an hour, something like that. Probably close. It might be close to 50.
1: Yeah.
0: And then you're getting 50 mile per hour winds. So imagine, on the south side, you're getting 100 miles an hour.
1: Wow.
0: And then on the north side, it's not very windy at all.
1: Yeah. Well, I must have been along the edge of it. I had some wind, but I didn't have any tree throw or anything like that. So, and my eagle's nest is still standing, which is astonishing, because that thing is like a giant sail up there on a top of a big old aspen that is not, I mean, many of its compatriots have already broken off in wind, and yet this one remains.
2: We just got a text in from Mark Jacobs.
1: Wow. 1.74 inches in Turner Township, north of Big Sandy. Trees down, no power.
0: Okay.
1: 1.75 inches. Wow.
0: Yeah. Some of that stuff could have happened. I don't know. I didn't track to see what was coming across Big Sandy, but second group of storms came through last night, depending exactly where you were.
1: Mm-hmm.
0: So,
1: Yeah, I didn't have any. I woke up and there was lots of lightning to the south of me, but nothing fell. I had 3,900s yesterday afternoon after the storm passed, and I had 3,900s this morning. So,
0: okay,
1: I didn't get any additional.
0: Okay, all right. Yeah, well, June ends up a little bit dry for a majority of people, I guess.
1: Yeah, for me, I'm going to be just over 2 inches, maybe 2.10, 2.15, something like that. I can.
0: Yeah, I guess I'll be. Mine's 2.8.
1: Yeah.
0: I got a couple more. I got a little bit more in Grand Rapids. So, yeah. A little on the dry side, but not as bad as I had maybe feared. Yeah.
2: What's the.
0: I gotta watch my step here. I might be stepping on a killdeer nest somewhere.
2: Bob, what's the week ahead looking like?
0: Week ahead. Generally, I've been a little kind of encouraged by the fact that it hasn't turned out quite as hot as we had earlier thought. Because like yesterday, it got Grand Rapids was mostly north of the warm front, so it didn't get super hot. So it looks like a little bit of a an unsettled pattern generally in the upper Midwest. We're going to be chasing in Minnesota, probably southern Minnesota tomorrow. So kind of it's a western trough and an eastern ridge. So it keeps the heat a little bit more off to the east. But imagine as the trough just sort of fills in and we get more ridge building, it may warm up a little bit later in the week, but I have not taken a look in detail at the temperatures. So,
1: yeah, I've got just looking here, 1.90 inches, and if you add 0.4 to that, you get 2.3. And year to date, I've got 7.25. Add 0.4, you get a 7.65 for the whole year. Not
0: okay.
1: At all close to average.
0: No, it's a little on the definitely on the low side.
1: Yeah,
0: especially it was June or May in particular was particularly dry.
1: Yeah,
0: I'm just looking at another little scan of the temperatures next couple weeks over northern Minnesota. I didn't look at the, I've been so focused on chasing because we're on tour here that I didn't get a good look at what the details of northern Minnesota. We're getting, so the system's kind of swept out the moisture today. So it's going to be a nice day today for and then tomorrow, late tomorrow, another shortwave trough comes out of that long wave trough in the west, and there seems to be some chances of precipitation. But it doesn't look like as much of a heat wave, at least early in the week. And as I'm scrolling through now, we just don't get into that really hot air. And if we do, we get some thunderstorms developing and then pushes that warm front back south as in the form of a cold front. So, I've seen a lot of these cases where it looks like it's going to be a really huge heat wave, and then the time comes and we get complexes of thunderstorms and things that happen more locally that conspire to cool things off and push the front back south, push the warm air back south. And that kind of looks to be the case over the next week. It doesn't look particularly hot, seeing chances of thunderstorms. So maybe we'll get a little bit more caught up on our moisture in the next week or so.
1: Yeah, kind of looking at Kokoros here, and there was a band of heavy rain that started just west of Mille Lacs and swept just north of Mille Lacs through Aiken and McGregor and then on up the lakeshore and up along Lake Superior, 2.5 inches up by Britt or Brimson rather, and 3.04 in Grand Marais. Wow.
0: Okay. Yeah, they got a couple of the so the first system in the morning eventually ends up off the along the North Shore and probably at Grand Marais, and then who knows the second system later on, but I haven't seen details there. But yeah, those are nice amounts. It's kind of typical for summertime. If you get hit by one of these storms, you'll get a couple to 3 inches of rain. And the thing about the north side of Grand Rapids getting more than you did, John, was on the north side of that bow, just north of Grand Winville, up at Wabana, or Blue Water.
1: Yeah.
0: He got north of that apex of the bow. So on that north side, the rain's kind of lingering a little bit longer. When you're on the south side where those south winds are strong, that bow comes through really fast. You just don't spend as much time in heavy rain.
1: Okay.
0: And, you're probably a little closer to that south side. For you, that was kind of the case.
1: Yeah, when I was looking at the radar, I was seeing that I was going to be kind of on the south edge of it. Still red, but, you know, most of the blob was north of me, so that apparently is what happened. Well, we escaped this one, Bob, and you're out shouting for more. We'll maybe see you in person next week, or we'll find you.
0: I'll be around somewhere. Actually, no, I'm going to be, that's the day that I travel back. So, I'll be outside of the studio again.
2: Okay.
0: Next week.
1: Well, hopefully we won't have any really severe weather for you to run through again. Just a nice, even rainfall that'll kind of bring me up toward average.
0: Yeah, let's hope so.
1: Yes. Thanks, Bob.
2: Thanks.
0: Thanks for having me.
2: That's
0: We're just remaining in severe drought. That's kind of our latest drought designation. So
1: yeah. Mm.
2: That is Tornado Bob Kanzemius, helping us understand the weather that came through. He's out on a storm chasing tour right now, and he'll be reporting back in with us next week. Thanks for tuning in. It is the Tuesday Morning Show. Coming up, we've got local news with the Up North Report.
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3: For KEXE News, I'm Chelsea Perkins with the Up North Report. A portion of Highway 169 near Grand Rapids was shut down and traffic diverted on Sunday following a head-on collision in which two people died. The crash was reported about 12:30 p.m. near Victory Lane, just south of city limits. The Minnesota State Patrol reports a Lexus RX SUV was traveling south and a Ford Explorer SUV was traveling north when they collided. The drivers in both vehicles were killed. 24-year-old McKenna Christensen of Luck, Wisconsin, and 83-year-old Carol Wiss of Grand Rapids. An SUV jumped a road approach and landed on a residence Saturday night in Natowash. The Manoman County Sheriff's Office received the crash report shortly before 8:30 p.m. The building sustained significant damage, but a resident inside was not injured. The Sheriff's Office says the 36-year-old driver from Moorhead was later apprehended after a short foot pursuit. Pills and open bottles were found inside the vehicle, and the man was allegedly highly intoxicated. He refused to submit to sobriety tests and was transported to jail. A strong storm system in northern Minnesota on Monday prompted several warnings for severe thunderstorms and tornadoes as it marched from west to east. Reports of funnel clouds, strong wind gusts, large hail, and power outages accompanied the well-defined bow echo, a type of storm system that often produces straight-line wind events. As of Monday afternoon, Lake Country power line crews were working to restore electricity to more than 6,400 members, mostly concentrated in St. Louis, Itasca, and Cass counties. Winds that developed on the backside of the system caused noticeable damage in Bemidji. Gusts reaching about 50 miles per hour destroyed the Bemidji JC's tent set up on the Lake Bemidji waterfront for the 82nd Annual Water Carnival, scheduled for July 1st through 5th. The large tent was lifted by the winds and shredded by trees. Emergency responders stood by to help with traffic control as volunteers and city staff worked to clean up the wreckage. Within a couple of hours, the Bemidji JCs already had a new plan for the 4th of July festivities, thanks to an outpouring of community support. KEXE reporter Larissa Donovan is also the president of the JCs. She says the tent usually used for the Lake Bemidji Dragon Boat Festival will be raised Tuesday morning.
4: We have amazing partners down here. Like, every event rental place in town came down to help us. Police, fire, downtown businesses. I mean, it's just incredible how many people stepped up in our hour of need.
3: Those in the Brainerd Lakes area and around Mille Lacs Lake were likely expecting to see some of the damaging impacts after receiving a wireless emergency alert to their cell phones Monday. The alert warned of an imminent threat with the potential for destructive 80-mile-per-hour winds and 2-inch hail, and tornado warnings followed. Megan Buffington spoke with the National Weather Service about the warning and why the weather didn't meet expectations.
5: Wireless emergency alerts are automatic for tornado warnings, but for severe thunderstorm warnings, they're relatively rare. If National Weather Service meteorologists expect a storm to be particularly destructive or dangerous, they can upgrade the warning with stronger language and send out a wireless emergency alert. Joe Moore is the warning coordinator meteorologist for the Weather Service in Duluth. He says the nice thing about the alerts is everyone with a cell phone gets them.
6: There's nothing to sign up for, and there's nothing that you need to be local for.
5: The main concern with the Monday morning storm was wind. As the storm moved east toward the Brainerd Lakes area, the conditions were right for damaging gusts. The change in direction and the storm's speed were other factors.
6: We were concerned about many people that are out recreating on lakes, and the fact that the storm was coming in at 50 to 60 miles an hour means that you don't have a lot of time between hearing the thunder, seeing the dark clouds on the horizon, and actually getting off the lake.
5: Moore says a pillow of protective warm air in the lower atmosphere largely prevented the winds from coming to the ground. Just because the storm didn't come to fruition this time doesn't mean you should ignore wireless emergency alerts in the future.
6: Absolutely not. So I would say generally our warning accuracy for severe thunderstorm warnings are very accurate.
5: While June has been relatively calm, the severe weather season looks to be getting off to a delayed start. Megan Buffington, KAXE News.
3: 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I'm Chelsea Perkins, telling the stories of Northern Minnesota through local news.
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2: The Up North Report, you'll hear the latest edition coming up this afternoon at 5:30 during All Things Considered. It is 8:42 coming up at 9 o'clock. DJ Dang is our host for Headwaters. And then at 1 o'clock today, our volunteer-hosted program on the river, Kurt Randa is going to be our host, and Susan Lick tonight at 7 o'clock.
1: I just did a quick internet search, and I came up with this piece by Lang Elliott, who is famous for having recorded and interpreted bird songs for a long, long time. And he says that chipmunks respond to hawk flybys and special aerial predator alarm calls, a hollow, resonant cluck, cluck, cluck, cluck that is unmistakable. It sounds like this, and I don't know if this is going to work or not, Heidi, but let's see what happens.
2: I'm going to hold it up to the... Oh, yeah.

0: There you go. That's the chipmunk monking.
1: That's the monk song. What's even more interesting is that clucking is contagious. If one chipmunk begins, others will soon join in. Before long, the whole forest comes alive.
0: Huh.
1: Yeah. So.
0: And now your laptop will never stop monking.
1: Yep, it's going to monk forever. Oh, wait, I've got to figure out. There we go. Okay, well, Lang got a nice long piece.

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1: John, except the very last 2 minutes, I think. I missed the Minnesota Lynx game on Sunday. I was very frustrated. It didn't come through on my TV for some reason.
2: I did not get a chance to see it either.
1: Okay.
2: I was busy at another project, and so I didn't get the chance to watch it, but I tuned in and watched the replays
1: on
2: the highlights, 10-minute segment, and they are, for a team without their top star player, they are playing excellent basketball. I think they're now 15-4 and leading the league by a couple of games, I think, and doing very, very well against even the most accomplished teams. They're having really good results, and so they are playing an incredible level of basketball. It's fun to watch.
1: Yeah. Yeah, they played the Dallas Wings, so that means they were playing against Minnesota's own Paige Beckers.
2: Right.
1: She had a tremendous game with, I think, 22 points or something, but wasn't quite enough. It was Lynx 85, Wings 77. They're going to play next this Friday, the New York Liberty. And I happened to watch part of a game that Liberty was playing the Golden State Valkyries. That's a expansion team that started last year.
2: Right.
1: And boy, they blew them out of the water.
2: The
1: Liberty.
2: Blew out the Valkyries?
1: No, the Valkyries blew
2: out
1: the Liberty.
2: The Liberty.
1: Yeah, I was surprised. Even though, you know, Sabrina Ionescu and Brianna Stewart and these big powerhouses are on the Liberty team.
2: Yeah, the Liberty are pretty good. They're like one of the top teams.
1: Yeah, so it's going to be interesting to see what happens with the Minnesota Lynx and the New York Liberty.
2: Right. Liberty probably got stung there by taking the Valkyrie a little too lightly, and suddenly they find themselves in a game that they can't recover from and lose. And sometimes that lights a fire. Sometimes it's just a sign of problems.
1: Yeah.
2: And we have, I think, probably the best coach in women's basketball, and she is just a wizard. And when it comes to figuring out how to do things with not top talent, I mean, she's got Nia Coffey and she's got Natasha Howard, and these are two, McBride.
1: Mm-hmm.
2: These are three women who have been playing basketball for 10 years or more, and they've had their ups and downs, and they are all having banner years. And part of that is that the Lynx have this amazing rookie,
1: Olivia
2: Miles.
1: Yeah.
2: And she

0: is just astonishing. You watch her drive the lane, and then she either has this amazing one-handed layup,
1: yeah,
0: where she's like holding off the opponent with her left arm and throwing the ball up at the basket with her right arm out extended away from her body, or she can do it left-handed if she needs to from the other side. And while she's attempting that, or as she begins to go in and attempt that, if the defense happens to come to her, she makes these incredible passes that appear to go through people. I don't even know how she does it. And not only the fact that she does it, but I know if I were the person receiving that pass, about 1 in 10 would actually be in my hands and 9 of them would bounce off of me because I wouldn't be expecting it. Mm-hmm. But Ms. Howard is absolutely on top of it. She catches that ball coming flying through that screen of people, and suddenly she's standing under the basket all alone.
1: Yeah.
0: It's a layup.
1: You know, Coach Reeve was inducted into the Women's Basketball Hall of Fame on Saturday, so there was a big ceremony for that. And then, you know, I think it is a lot about Cheryl Reeve, but she's assembled quite the coaching staff. We've got Mike Thibeau, who was the head coach of the Washington Mystics, who is now associate head coach for the Minnesota Lynx. But then the other three assistant coaches are all former players of the Minnesota Lynx. And they've all won championships. You know, Lindsay Whalen, Rebecca Brunson, and Janelle McCarville just joined this year. So it's really fun to watch what's happening.
0: It's a fun game. They play a very interesting style of basketball. You know, when you watch the men play, it's pretty brutal, but the women don't hold back either. There's lots of crashing and banging. It's not the basketball I grew up with. You would have been fouled out in the first half if you ran into people the way they do nowadays, and they either don't call it as a foul, or if they do, they call the foul on the defensive player. It's amazing. It's astonishing. Of course, dribbling, they palm the basketball. In my day, if your hand was not on the top of the basketball as you were dribbling, if your hand went to the side or the bottom, you'd get whistled for palming the ball. It would fall to the opponents. The other one is the what they call the Euro step, which is traveling.
1: Mm-hmm.
0: I don't know how they adjusted these rules. I'd be curious to see what would happen if you found the referees that were officiating in the 60s and 70s when I played basketball and brought them into today's game and called it the same way I learned the game.
1: Yeah.
0: It wouldn't be, it would be a rather chopped up version. There would be lots of, that's palming, that's traveling, that's give the ball back.
1: Yeah.
0: Huh.
1: So yeah, they play again on Friday. Should be a lot of fun. I think that one you can see on Amazon, maybe. It's hard to know.
0: Yeah.
1: But you can do a search online and find it.
0: Yeah, and if you're you told me about this Victory Plus,
1: mm-hmm.
0: and I went on and signed up for that, and it is not as onerous as I thought it might be. Usually when I sign up for things like that, I end up getting a lot of emails and a lot of contact that I don't really want. But these people, I just signed up and boom, great. I'm watching the games.
1: Yeah.
0: So
1: there are so many things going on. This is the 4th of July week, of course. Tomorrow, July 1st, the Northern Lights Music Festival is kicking off with a concert. It's at Mesabi East High School in Aurora, presenting 3 weeks of opera, orchestra, and chamber music across the Iron Range. You can find a complete schedule and tickets at northernlightsmusic.org. And then the competing every Wednesday at 1 o'clock, the competing turtle races in our listening area in Longville and Nisswa.
0: Oh.
1: So you can be there 1 o'clock at either of those places. Probably someone's going to do, you know, not at the same time, of course, but compare the two. And that's going on every Wednesday now through August 12th.
0: Hmm. Now the turtle races I've attended, they have a circle in the center where the turtles are placed, and then a circle on the outside, and whatever turtle crosses that line first is deemed the winner.
1: Mm-hmm.
0: It's probably not effective to time them because sometimes they all just mill around in the circle for a while and exchange addresses, and then somebody stumbles over the edge and is declared the winner. But yeah, I'd be interested to see. I have seen turtles move quite rapidly when they want to.
1: I used to take my niece and nephew to those and in Nisswa, and so much fun. They loved it. But the problem is, you know, you rent a turtle to do it, but you could also buy one. So of course, every time we took them, they wanted to buy a turtle, and it kind of became a thing. So
0: well,
1: there you go.
0: What happens when you buy a turtle?
1: It didn't make any sense.
0: A bit like having a, I don't know. Kids always tell me, oh, I've got a lizard or I've got a snake or a turtle. And I'm thinking, well, in terms of, you know, coming when you call, not likely. Affection, not likely. You know, it's just I guess if you're a good observer, maybe you'll pick up some of the habits and some of the techniques that these critters use, and you might learn from that. But I like to pet my dog, and I like to see her look at me and go, ah, that is so nice, thank you. You know, it's just there's a certain exchange that goes on there. I'm nice to the dog, and the dog is nice to me. I'm nice to the turtle, and the turtle is ambivalent.
1: We just heard from Bill in Blue Water, who watched the Lynx game Sunday night. He said it was enjoyable. Kind of fun to see the Wings make a comeback. I do find it a bit unfair that AZ Fudd gets compared to Olivia in kind of a negative way. So AZ was the first pick, and Olivia was the second. Their games, second or third?
0: Yep, second.
1: Okay. Their games are totally different, and AZ certainly came through in the second half, especially in the third quarter. I'm definitely a fan of both players and the way they play the game.
0: I agree, Bill. I couldn't agree more. I think it's a bit unfair that AZ is a totally different role than Olivia. And Olivia is, she's a point guard, and her job is to bring the ball down, assess things, and get the ball to the people who are open. And AZ's job is more of a shooting guard, and her job is to get the ball and shoot and make baskets. And you're right, in the third quarter, she was raining threes and driving the basket, and she was doing a good job. I agree. It's not fair to compare the two. It's a bit like, you know, they're just not similar players. 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
2: KAXE's pick from 76 continues with Danger from the Lajadu Sisters. Danger was the international debut from the Nigerian identical twins, one of the few female acts to break through the Nigerian music scene of the 1970s. The two blended Afro-funk, reggae, waka, and soul through blood harmonies. In this short six-song album, Danger delivers sharp social and political commentary and also marks the beginning of their collaboration with funk pioneer Biddy Wright. Songs like Amiibo challenge those in control, asking, "What have you done with your office of power, brother?" Other songs like Life's Gone Down Low bring it down with a hypnotic groove and harmonies in a minor key, while the politically charged and centerpiece to the album, Cashing In, pairs funky rhythms with biting observations about corruption and exploitation. 50 years later, Danger continues to be widely regarded as one of the greatest Nigerian albums ever recorded.
1: That's from our music team. They're looking at albums and staff at KEXE, looking at albums from 1976 as we continue to celebrate 50 years of KEXE. Coming up will be DJ Dang for Headwaters at 1 o'clock. Kurt Randa is on the river. Partly sunny today, highs 80 to 87 across the region. Breezy south winds 10 to 15, gusting up to 25 miles an hour.
0: The 4th of July is coming up on Saturday. Remember the admonition on the Black Cat's package of firecrackers. Do not hold

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brand new single from Suki Waterhouse there, Back in Love Again. Before that, we heard Robin Hitchcock with My Dead Astronaut and Elizabeth and the Catapult with Responsible Friend. Good morning. This is Headwaters, your source for the coolest sounds from the coolest towns. I'm DJ Dang, your host, and this is People Powered Radio, KAXE, KBXE. And this next song is by Crooked Fingers, and oh boy, did it sum up my night.

Crooked Fingers with the song Insomnia. And oh boy, raise your hand if you're one of those folks out there that experiences that on the regularity. It is no fun at all. 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Celebrate summer at the Park Rapids Area Library tomorrow, Wednesday, July 1st from 10 to noon with a parking lot party. Kids can enjoy snacks, crafts, and games. And the Heartland Arts presents Noon Hour concerts every Thursday now through August 27th at Calvary Lutheran Church in Park Rapids. Hear a variety of local instrumentalists and vocalists each week. The concert begins at 12:15. 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This is Headwaters. I'm filling in for Malachi Coons, who's traipsing around, I believe, the Dolomite Mountains in the north of Italy, and probably trying to watch as many World Cup games as he can. We're going to move on now to a song from a group called Sad Daddy, which is a great name, and the song is called Bootlegger.

If you're wondering to yourself, was that harp I just heard on that song? You'd be 100% correct. Michaela Davis is a harpist who travels in the kind of Western folk music kind of vein. We just heard the song Junk Love off her new record, Graceland Way. Before that, the Broody Brothers, Dark and Stormy. B.B. Stockwell with a new single called When You Know. And we started that set off with Sad Daddy's Bootlegger. I'm DJ Dang. This is Headwaters. And you are listening to People Powered Radio, KAXE, KBXE. It's a beautiful day out there. Hope you're having a fantastic Tuesday. I'm sitting in for Malachi Coons. 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Coming up in about 15 minutes, it'll be our daily slice of green cheese. And later on in the show, we will be hearing from our 1976 album of the week by the Lejadu Sisters out of Nigeria. But right now, it is time to play KAXE's album of the week. It's by a group from Portland called Orquestra Pacifico Tropical. The name of the record is El Poder. And this is America in a Nutshell. It's cumbia from Portland, Oregon. Led by Portland veteran musicians Papi Fimbres on drums and Carlos Segovia on guitar, the collective formed in 2012 and has 11 members. This is their third record. And Fimbres, the drummer, he grew up in L.A., and once he made his way to Portland, he found that the lack of diversity there really made him miss his Latino culture. So he started a DJ night with Segovia, focused specifically on cumbia music, and the events were so successful that they started a proper cumbia band. We are going to hear the song Fantasma off of Orquestra Pacifico Tropical's El Poder album. This is our KAXE album of the week. You can let us know what you think of it by texting us at 218-326-1234.

That was Cat Clyde with the song Wild One off of her cool record, Mud and Blood and Bone. Actually, it's just Mud, Blood, Bone, Cat Clyde. Before that, we heard Dale Watson off his Unwanted record. We heard She Was My Baby. And then passed away on this day in 2001 and born on this on June 20th. Was Chet Atkins, and that was a really wonderful tune. Chet Atkins and Dolly Parton, of course, collaborating there. He was known as the country gentleman, also nicknamed Mr. Guitar, and was a finger-picking guitar player, and was Dolly Parton's mentor, his producer, and was a label executive at RCA Records. And he helped guide her early career and just was a general force in the music scene that helped create a Nashville sound back in the day. Chet Atkins. Before that, we heard Fantasma by Orchestra Pacifico Tropical. That is our album of the week. You can let us know what you think of it. Text your answer to 218-326-1234. Coming up now, it is time for a daily slice of green cheese. Be the first to call in with the correct answer, and we'll send you a coupon for a treat at an area business. Thanks goes out to today's sponsors, Wild Hair Bistro in Bemidji and Molly Poppins Gourmet Snacks in Park Rapids, for making the daily slice of green cheese possible. If you won sometime in the last month or so, let someone else have a chance to give it a go. And here is today's question. 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

That was, of course, Dave Van Ronk and his version of the standard tune, House of the Rising Sun. And we do have a winner for today's slice of green cheese. Eric from Pine River is going to the Crow Wing Food Co-op in Brainerd. And Eric correctly answered the question. Born on this day in 1936, this influential Greenwich Village folk singer was dubbed the mayor of McDougal Street. His version of House of the Rising Sun inspired Dylan to record a version, which then spurred the Animals to record their smash hit version of the same song. And Dave Van Ronk was the answer we were looking for. Listen weekday mornings around 9:45 for the slice of green cheese, and tune in Saturday nights from 7 to 9 for KAXE's popular green cheese trivia show. And this week's host out of the KBXE studios right here in downtown Bemidji will be Brandon Chase. We are going to keep this music moving right along. Jose Gonzalez out of Sweden. This is a song called Losing Game. Sick.

0: Telehealth out of Seattle, bringing that off-kilter, wobbly dance sound. The song Living, Laughing, Loving, Trying. I like that. Out of Sweden, we had a couple of Swedish artists there. Water Baby, Memory Be a Blade, and Jose Gonzalez with Losing Game, Sick, off of their Against the Dying of the Light record. And Dave Van Ronk started that set off with House of the Rising Sun. This is 91.7 KAXE Grand Rapids, 90.5 KBXE Bagley Bemidji, 89.9 Brainerd, and on your smart speakers, celebrating 50 years of people-powered radio in northern Minnesota. 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This is Headwaters. I'm your host, DJ Dang. Thanks so much for being here. We will be going until about 11 o'clock, and then it will be time for World Cafe from 11 until 1. And then your On the River host today will be Kurt Randa out of the KAXE studios alongside the banks of the Mississippi River. 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Of course, you can always listen in at kaxe.org online. Weather in the listening region today, it's gorgeous right now, partly sunny, going to get up in the low to mid 80s, breezy south winds 10 to 15, gusting up to 25 miles per hour. Tonight, mostly clear, low 60 to 63, breezy southwest winds up to 20 miles per hour. Wednesday, sunny again, highs in the mid 80s, slight chance of showers and thunderstorms, winds gusting out of the southwest up to 20 miles per hour, and evening temps in the low 60s. And Thursday, more of the same, sunny and hot. Highs in the mid-80s to low 90s. Chance of showers and thunderstorms in the late evening. Do you love green cheese? We have a contest going on right now for a chance for you to design a KAXE's next green cheese t-shirt. Like the live trivia show, your artwork should be fun, family-friendly, and unexpected. 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That's super cool. And we know every Saturday after green cheese, we have After Dark. It's our late night Saturday show outside the normal KAXE mix. You can tune in after cheese at 9 p.m. to hear punk or hip hop or electronic or metal themed shows and more. This week's host is Diane Ott. I'm DJ Dang. This is Headwaters. And this next artist is our 1976 album of the week. We're celebrating our 50th birthday all year long, and we are featuring albums that were released in 1976 that were influential. And this one is by the Lajadu Sisters out of Nigeria. And we're going to hear more about this record from Kari Hedlund.
1: KAXE's pick from 76 continues with Danger from the Lajadu Sisters. Danger was the international debut from the Nigerian identical twins, one of the few female acts to break through the Nigerian music scene of the 1970s. The two blended Afro-funk, reggae, waka, and soul through blood harmonies. In this short six-song album, Danger delivers sharp social and political commentary and also marks the beginning of their collaboration with funk pioneer Biddy Wright. Songs like Amiibo challenge those in control, asking, "What have you done with your office of power, brother?" Other songs like Life's Gone Down Low bring it down with a hypnotic groove and harmonies in a minor key, while the politically charged and centerpiece to the album Cashing In pairs funky rhythms with biting observations about corruption and exploitation. 50 years later, Danger continues to be widely regarded as one of the greatest Nigerian albums ever recorded.

That was off a cool new record put out by Lizzie No. It's various artists. It's called Outlaw's Almanac. And it has artists, of course, like Lizzie No, Nathan Evans Fox, and Nick Shoulders is on this record too. And we just heard from Kaya Cater, I Want to Hear Somebody Pray. Before that, a new group, at least new to me, out of, where are they from? San Diego? No, it doesn't say. But they record, they're called The Marlowes. They're on the Big Crown record label. And it's a soul group that sings in English, in Indonesian, and in Batak. And we heard the song The Hotel Malibu. Before The Marlowes was our 1976 album of the week by the Lejadu Sisters. Danger was the name of the tune that we heard. 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This guy has become one of my favorite guitar players. His sound is just kind of groovy, a little bit on the dark side, or I don't know if dark is the right word. I'll let you be the judge. This is Little Barry and his new song, or off his new record, Gravity Freeze, which is on the Easy Eye record label. We're hearing More Bad Miles of Road.

is that little space we find in the dark each night without a light, in the bend of dark arms, safe from trauma, grief, and strife. Black is the color of real jungle fever in Belize, Tanzania, or Papua New Guinea. Sweaty black bodies swinging wildly, uninhibited, unashamed, unabashedly free. Black is the color of the Atlantic floor, the complexion of the sky god directly north. It is a sunset horizon disappearing into Ontario Lake. Black.

Chicago Farmer is the name of the group. It's the project of Cody Deekoff and his touring band, The Field Notes. And we just heard a song that was about one of the most deadly fires to ever hit at least our part of the world, Peshtigo, Wisconsin, from Chicago Farmer. Before that, we heard Daniel Ponder's new single, Power, featuring Rena Golden on vocals. And Little Barry started that set off with More Bad Miles of Road. Good morning. Hope you're having a wonderful day. I'm DJ Dang. This is Headwaters on People Powered Radio, KAXE, KBXE. Thanks so much for listening. The 82nd Annual Bemidji JC's Water Carnival is July 1st to the 5th. It's five days filled with activities, including midway rides, food, live entertainment, and a grand parade Sunday, July 5th at 1 p.m. Find a full schedule at BemidjiJCs.com. 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The festival presents music from around the world, featuring Father John Misty, Sylvan Esso, Jesse Wells, and over 65 more. And we'd like to thank KD Flora, located on 4th in Minnesota, downtown Bemidji, offering floral arrangements for all occasions, indoor plants, curated gifts, and space to express your creative side. KDFloral.com on Facebook and Instagram. Coming up at 11 will be the World Cafe until 1 o'clock, and then your volunteer on the river host this afternoon from 1 o'clock until 4 p.m. will be Kurt Randa, broadcasting out of the KAXE studios in Grand Rapids. And tonight, Susan Lick will be your on the river host from 7 o'clock until 10. This guy changed music in so many ways, whether it's dance music culture, hip hop and rap, and certainly reggae. From the island of Jamaica, Lee Scratch Perry was a foundational creative force with dub music and just all kinds of wild experimental stuff coming out of his Black Ark Studios in Jamaica in the 1970s. He continued to put out music right up until he passed away and primarily just became more of a vocalist and was still making crazy mad music, but had kind of collaborated more with electronic bands. And this is a new record that Lee Scratch Perry released with a German group called Mouse on Mars, and the album's called Spatial No Problem, and we're going to hear Economic Train. This is Lee Scratch Perry and Mouse on Mars.

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Me, oh my, oh, Brother Wallace just bringing it there on that track off his new record, Electric Love. We heard A Patient Man from Brother Wallace. Love it. Before that, old blues tune with Big Bill Brunzi and Washboard Sam. We heard the song Jacqueline. And our Riverfest headliner just under a year ago, Courtney Barnett from Australia with the song Stay in Your Lane, and Lee Scratch Perry collaborating with Mouse on Mars. We heard the song Economic Train. I'm DJ Dang. This is Headwaters, and you are listening to People Powered Radio, KAXE, KBXE. It is sunny and gorgeous out. 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More information is online at bushfoundation.org. And the city of Longville and the city of Nisswa host turtle races every Wednesday at 1 p.m. now through August 12th. Oh boy. Got about 14 minutes left here on Headwaters. And this song has not been released to the world yet. It's Jeff Tweedy and Trampled by Turtles collaborating. The song is called Love Is Everywhere, Beware. It was leaked to KAXE KBXE because we're friends with people and we got that down low information. So this is a worldwide debut. It was played earlier this morning on the morning show by Heidi Holton and John Latimer, and this will be the second run of this tune, Love Is Everywhere, Beware, by Trampled by Turtles along with Jeff Tweedy.

0: As a kid growing up in West Philadelphia, Jeffrey Towns saw local DJs playing records at block parties and was spellbound.
1: Like, he played a record, everybody cheered. I want to do what he does because he makes people happy.
0: As it turns out, Jeff had a knack for it. And alongside his friend Will Smith, DJ Jazzy Jeff and the Fresh Prince were hip-hop pioneers, selling millions of albums and winning the first rap Grammy, a ceremony he boycotted.
1: But for you to have eight country and western categories and you exclude the only hip-hop category you have, we kind of felt disrespected. And we were just kind of like, we're not going.
0: Today for Sense of Place, Jeff stops by to talk about the early days of hip-hop and DJ culture in Philly, his studio, A Touch of Jazz, where he produced artists like Jill Scott and The Roots, and how he continues to mentor musicians in Philly and beyond. It's DJ Jazzy Jeff coming up. I'm Kaleo. This is World Cafe.
2: For KAXE News, I'm Chelsea Perkins with the Up North Report. A portion of Highway 169 near Grand Rapids was shut down and traffic diverted on Sunday following a head-on collision in which two people died. The crash was reported about 12:30 p.m. near Victory Lane, just south of city limits. The Minnesota State Patrol reports a Lexus RX SUV was traveling south and a Ford Explorer SUV was traveling north when they collided. The drivers in both vehicles were killed. 24-year-old McKenna Christensen of Luck, Wisconsin, and 83-year-old Carol Wiss of Grand Rapids. An SUV jumped a road approach and landed on a residence Saturday night in Natowash. The Manoman County Sheriff's Office received the crash report shortly before 8:30 p.m. The building sustained significant damage, but a resident inside was not injured. The Sheriff's Office says the 36-year-old driver from Moorhead was later apprehended after a short foot pursuit. Pills and open bottles were found inside the vehicle, and the man was allegedly highly intoxicated. He refused to submit to sobriety tests and was transported to jail. A strong storm system in northern Minnesota on Monday prompted several warnings for severe thunderstorms and tornadoes as it marched from west to east. Reports of funnel clouds, strong wind gusts, large hail, and power outages accompanied the well-defined bow echo, a type of storm system that often produces straight-line wind events. As of Monday afternoon, Lake Country power line crews were working to restore electricity to more than 6,400 members, mostly concentrated in St. Louis, Itasca, and Cass counties. Winds that developed on the backside of the system caused noticeable damage in Bemidji. Gusts reaching about 50 miles per hour destroyed the Bemidji GC's tent set up on the Lake Bemidji waterfront for the 82nd Annual Water Carnival, scheduled for July 1st through 5th. The large tent was lifted by the winds and shredded by trees. Emergency responders stood by to help with traffic control as volunteers and city staff worked to clean up the wreckage. Within a couple of hours, the Bemidji GC's already had a new plan for the 4th of July festivities, thanks to an outpouring of community support. KAXE reporter Larissa Donovan is also the president of the JCs. She says the tent usually used for the Lake Bemidji Dragon Boat Festival will be raised Tuesday morning.
3: We have amazing partners down here. Like, every event rental place in town came down to help us. Police, fire, downtown businesses. I mean, it's just incredible how many people stepped up in our hour of need.
2: Those in the Brainerd Lakes area and around Mille Lacs Lake were likely expecting to see some of the damaging impacts after receiving a wireless emergency alert to their cell phones Monday. The alert warned of an imminent threat with the potential for destructive 80-mile-per-hour winds and 2-inch hail, and tornado warnings followed. Megan Buffington spoke with the National Weather Service about the warning and why the weather didn't meet expectations.
4: Wireless emergency alerts are automatic for tornado warnings, but for severe thunderstorm warnings, they're relatively rare. If National Weather Service meteorologists expect a storm to be particularly destructive or dangerous, they can upgrade the warning with stronger language and send out a wireless emergency alert. Joe Moore is the warning coordinator meteorologist for the Weather Service in Duluth. He says the nice thing about the alerts is everyone with a cell phone gets them.
5: There's nothing to sign up for, and there's nothing that you need to be local for.
4: The main concern with the Monday morning storm was wind. As the storm moved east toward the Brainerd Lakes area, the conditions were right for damaging gusts. The change in direction and the storm's speed were other factors.
5: We were concerned about many people that are out recreating on lakes, and the fact that the storm was coming in at 50 to 60 miles an hour means that you don't have a lot of time between hearing the thunder, seeing the dark clouds on the horizon and actually getting off the lake.
4: Moore says a pillow of protective warm air in the lower atmosphere largely prevented the winds from coming to the ground. Just because the storm didn't come to fruition this time doesn't mean you should ignore wireless emergency alerts in the future.
5: Absolutely not. So I would say generally our warning accuracy for severe thunderstorm warnings are very accurate.
4: While June has been relatively calm, the severe weather season looks to be getting off to a delayed start. Megan Buffington, KAXE News.
2: 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I'm Chelsea Perkins, telling the stories of Northern Minnesota through local news.
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0: From NPR, it's World Cafe. Hey, I'm Kaleo. DJ Jazzy Jeff is a hip-hop legend. Let's count the ways. Starting with his partnership alongside the Fresh Prince, Will Smith. One of rap's first superstar duos, they sold millions of albums and won the first ever hip-hop Grammy back in 1989. Then there's his turn in the 90s as a producer, working with Jill Scott, The Roots, and many more at his Old City studio, A Touch of Jazz. And you can't forget, he's an incredible turntablist, a scratching genius and pioneer. And to top it off, he mentors young musicians and builds community and connections through his playlist retreat. Plus, he's just the coolest. For our Sense of Place Philadelphia series, Jeff dropped by our studios to talk about growing up in West Philly, how he and Will Smith ended up teaming up, and the origins of his stage name. Our conversation in a minute. But first, how about a touch of jazz? It's DJ Jazzy Jeff and the Fresh Prince on World Cafe.

0: A Touch of Jazz. It's DJ Jazzy Jeff and the Fresh Prince here on World Cafe from their 1987 debut, Rock the House. My guest today is the magnificent DJ Jazzy Jeff. I'm Kaleo. It's World Cafe for Sense of Place Philadelphia. We have a lot of ground to cover today, you know, on Philly, on music and hip hop, DJing and beyond, and of course your place in it all. So I kind of want to start in the beginnings. What was your first introduction to DJing?
1: Growing up in West Philly, we would have a lot of block parties.
0: Yeah.
1: And it's funny because the generation right before me, I kind of came right on the cusp. The generation right before me were nothing but bands that would play at the block party. So it used to be the bands, and then the DJ would play after the band. He was kind of, I don't want to say the afterthought, but the bands were the main focus.
0: Yeah.
1: And then in a few years, it kind of switched that the bands opened up, and then the DJ was the main focus. But just going around to the block parties and watching these guys play music and make people have a good time, it was as simple as that. Like, he played a record, everybody cheered. I want to do what he does because he makes people happy. And it really started from house parties in the neighborhood, you know, that you were the guys that would bring your stack of 45s and play the music, you know, for people to dance. And it just kept growing.
0: Yeah. And you said something like every block had a DJ.
1: Yes.
0: Tell me about that philosophy.
1: Well, because it was so many people playing music that you had to be really good to go to someone else's neighborhood and play, because that means you're the guy who's local to the neighborhood isn't getting a chance to play. So, you know, what we would do a lot of times is we would take our equipment out to the park.
0: Okay.
1: You know, because then you're getting people from other neighborhoods, and that was kind of your way of getting your name out there. That was social media before it was social media. You had to kind of be out in the social space to let people know what you could do. But there were a million DJs. And then, you know, I was just somebody that I befriended a lot of those guys that, you know, instead of trying to take the party away from them, you played the party with them.
0: When you think about the beginnings of hip-hop, so much of the music that was being sampled and taken was hip-hop and soul.
1: Yes.
0: You got your nickname because you weren't necessarily leaning into the funk, right? Is that correct?
1: No.
0: No?
1: So,
0: okay.
1: Actually, my original name was Mixmaster Jeff.
0: Okay.
1: There was a store on 69th Street called The Balcony, and that's where everybody would go to get their names put on their shirt. I need to let you know that Mixmaster Jeff was really expensive. So a friend of mine started calling me Jazzy Jeff. So when I went in and I started counting my coins to realize that I might have got Mix Matt and that was all I could afford, I decided to put Jazzy Jeff on my shirt.
0: Okay, so nothing about the music that
1: not
0: you...
1: Not at all. Not at all. It was a financial decision.
0: Okay, well, speak on that tip. What does the name Corner Boys mean to you?
1: Oh, man, that was one of the early records in Philly that, you know, very early on in hip hop, when there were a couple of groups and a couple of record companies that wanted to make records because my name was known in the city, they wanted someone to do scratching on the records, and I got the call, which was great, you know, because this was before Jazzy Jeff and the Fresh Prince. And I really thought I was just going to ride off into the sunset, that I'd be able to show my kids one day my name on a record.
0: I got that record too, Jazzy Jeff Scratch. So yes. I want to play people just a few seconds of it, because this is back in 1985.
1: Yes.
0: Take a listen here on World Cafe. It's DJ Jazzy Jeff.

0: This is Sense of Place Philadelphia. We are here with DJ Jazzy Jeff. It's World Cafe. Wow, man. It must have been an amazing time to be in a place on the ground level of hip-hop coming up. You know, so many people talk about New York as, mm-hmm. you know, but Philly had its own thing going on,
1: absolutely.
0: Too. Can you talk about what made Philly stand out, what made it unique in terms of what it was doing with hip-hop?
1: You know what's funny? And so much of this goes because this was pre-social media.
0: Mm-hmm.
1: We had no definitive understanding of what they were doing in New York. The only way that we got that was cassette tapes that might have came down that you knew someone in New York that you got a chance to hear what they were doing. What we were doing in Philly was we were doing what we thought they were doing in New York, not realizing that we were creating our own ecosystem. We were doing it a little bit different. New York was very much so focused on the rapper first and the DJ second.
0: Mm-hmm.
1: And in Philly, we kind of flipped it around. It was more about the DJ first and then the rapper second. And we didn't understand that until we started going to New York or started going to DC and these other areas and realized that what we were doing was a little bit different than what they were doing. It wasn't a better or worse. It was just different. And it was kind of like the first time that people got a chance to see, oh man, they do it like this over there, but look at how they're doing it over here. Like it was an amazing time.
0: I'd love for you to name some names, like, because I know you were part of that scene in the 80s, but who are the people lifting up? Or better yet, what was the epicenter? Because I know you talked about the park being like a social ground, but was there a club?
1: Man. Well, you know what's funny? We did not have clubs back then.
0: Okay.
1: So if it wasn't the Belmont Plateau where you had to get out there early on a Sunday and hopefully you had some equipment to set your stuff up to just play for everybody in the city, because everybody in the city came out to the Plateau on a Sunday because it would be a DJ setup and, you know, you got a chance to hear people from all over the city. But if it wasn't that, it was ballrooms. It was the Wynn Ballroom in Winfield. It was the Hotel Philadelphia that was on, I want to say, Broad Street downtown. It was a lot of the YMCAs. YMCA on 52nd Street. The YMCA at Broad and Masters. These were the places that the local promoters would throw events. And we would go. Like, it would almost be a tour. It was a church in North Philadelphia called Holy Souls that everyone did it. It was the Unitarian Church down on Chestnut Street. On Chestnut
0: 21st,
1: Street.
0: 21st, 22nd, yeah.
1: But these were places that had ballrooms that they would rent out and promoters would go and DJs would come and people would come. And this is where you kind of cut your teeth.
0: Wow, that is so cool. This is World Cafe. We're here with DJ Jazzy Jeff. Your partnership with Will Smith helped bring Philadelphia hip-hop to the rest of the country, mm-hmm. and the rest of the world. What do you remember about your first meeting?
1: Well, I knew of him, and we had interaction before we actually got together.
0: Yeah,
1: because,
0: yeah.
1: Like I said, that there was a DJ on every block. Mm-hmm. He was a part of a different crew. So sometimes at the Wynn Ballroom, the guys that I played with and the guys he played with, we would be on the same show. So we would all speak to each other and laugh and joke. And this goes back to that social media thing. I got a call to do a house party on I want to say, 59th and Woodcrest in Winfield. And I picked up the phone and I called the MC that I had at the time, mm-hmm. and he didn't answer. He wasn't home.
0: No voicemail, no
1: listen,
0: no pagers,
1: you couldn't
0: no nothing.
1: Page him, you couldn't text him. He wasn't home. So I went to do the party by myself. Took my equipment, went up to 59th and Woodcrest. What I didn't realize is it was right next door to Will's house. So Will's whole thing was, I'm trying to figure out who they got to do a party on my block aside from me. And then when he saw me, because I was pretty known in the city at the time, he was like, oh, they got Jeff. So Will came down when we were setting up, and he was just kind of like, where's Ice? Because that was the guy that was with me. And I was like, he never answered the phone. And Will was like, you mind if I rock with you tonight? And I was like, no. And it was one of the most amazing nights that I had. And when we were finished and packing up the equipment, we were laughing and joking and talking about how good it was. And I was like, hey, I have a function on Broad and Masters tomorrow. Do you want to come? And he was like, yeah. And that was 40 years ago.
0: And that's history making, that moment right there. And all, you know, chance
1: just
0: happening.
1: Just because someone didn't answer their phone.
0: Oh, man. I wouldn't want to talk to that guy. I'd probably be like, what?
1: It's crazy. I was texting with him this morning. It was just weird timing.
0: That's serendipitous. So, like, aside from being pioneers in hip hop, like, you put out 5 albums in 6 years. Like, can I hear a little bit about your work ethic, how y'all's work together? Because it feels like it was driven.
1: You know what? Will and I, we did 2 different things. My job was to make the music and allow him a comfortable place for him to deliver what he wanted to deliver.
0: Mm-hmm.
1: And what we used to always talk about is the most difficult thing was the concept. Like, if Will had a concept, he could write a song in 10 minutes. Okay. The concept was important. Like, what am I talking about? What is the message of this?
0: It's not just battle rhymes. I want to be a storyteller.
1: That was the thing, because he did the battle rhymes, but he was an amazing storyteller.
0: Sure.
1: You know, very early on, one of the shows, he had written Girls Ain't Nothing But Trouble, and we would perform that over Moments in Love by Art of Noise. And I would play the record, and I will never forget him doing the Girls Ain't Nothing But Trouble rhyme, and I'm looking out, and I'm looking at 500 people just stare at his mouth, hanging on every word. And I remember saying, that's a level of power.
0: Yeah.
1: That's something that's really, really special. So it was, how can we put this together and present that, you know, in an original form? So I think one of the beautiful things of the way that we work is we didn't do the same thing.
0: Yeah.
1: My job was to give him the musical element around what he said. And if I made the music first, the music would tell him what to write about.
0: Yeah, yeah.
1: And if he wrote something first, I would craft the music around what he wrote.
0: Wow. I want to play a little bit of Girls Ain't Nothing But Trouble, and then I got a question about how you work.
1: Mm-hmm.
0: Let's check it out on World Cafe.

0: she parked the car.
1: I have not heard that in forever. Girls Ain't Nothing But Trouble. It's the debut single from DJ Jazzy Jeff and the Fresh Prince. DJ Jazzy Jeff is my guest coming up. More on Philly, his neo-soul turn with a touch of jazz, and how he looks at sampling. That's coming up in just a minute when we get back to World Cafe.
2: 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My name is Dan Gannon. 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Kids can enjoy crafts, snacks, and games. Live music going on in the listening area tonight. Russ Sackett will be at Smoke on the Water and Coleraine at 5, and Raina Wallace at Sampaguita and Aiken at 7. Now back to the World Cafe.
1: Welcome back. It's World Cafe. It's Sense of Place Philly, and we are talking to Philly royalty today, DJ Jazzy Jeff. Of course, one half of DJ Jazzy Jeff and the Fresh Prince, but also an esteemed and acclaimed producer and a legendary turntablist. Wanted to talk to him and his thoughts as a producer about sampling. Let's get back into it.
3: So, I mean, in terms of sampling, it's the Wild West.
4: Yes.
3: you literally have the blankest of canvas. You can go, I Dream of Jeannie. That sounds perfect. Yeah. Tell me about working when you literally could pull from any record in the world that you want. Like, where did the Jeannie idea come from?
4: You know what's funny? I owe all of that to my family. I owe that because I was the youngest of six. Mm-hmm. You know, my older brother played bass in a bunch of well-known bands.
3: Intruders, right?
4: Yeah. My next to the oldest brother had a massive jazz collection, and what he allowed me, he showed me how to take records out of the jacket without putting your fingers on them, and he had a really, really nice component set. It was a receiver, it was a cassette deck, it was a turntable, it was speakers, and at 8 years old, he allowed me to go through the records. So I'm 8 years old and I'm listening to Chick Corea and Mahavishnu Orchestra and Weather Report because these were all his records. My sisters were the Marvin Gaye and Stevie Wonder. So I got a whole melting pot of music, and it was something about certain songs made me feel a certain way that I could not understand. And I think what started happening is when we started sampling, I started going for those things that gave me those butterflies and seeing if I can make something with this that will give other people butterflies. So, you know, a lot of the sample digging started with them and just kept carrying, you know, it carried on. I am still a big record digger, and as much as I say I'm retired and I don't do this anymore, it's kind of like you go into a city and there's a record store and I'm like, give me an hour,
3: you know.
4: you absolutely can't.
3: We're here with DJ Jazzy Jeff on World Cafe for Sense of Place Philadelphia. I want to switch gears a little bit and talk about a moment in history that you were part of. In 1989, you were nominated for the first ever hip-hop Grammy, or it was called rap. It was the rap category back then, for Parents Just Don't Understand. But the category was famously excluded from the broadcast. Firstly, do you remember what was going through your head when you learned about those circumstances?
4: Disrespect might not be the right word because I think, hip-hop was on a cusp. There were people that were saying that this was a fad and it was going to go away.
3: Yep.
4: And that's really hard to take when this is something that you're doing and, you know, and you love it. I didn't want to say livelihood because the hip hop ecosystem hadn't really developed yet. You know, it was in the beginning stages, but you fight for that. You know, someone is telling you that what you're doing isn't worth you doing it. You know, you really fought for that. Mm-hmm. And at that point in time, hip hop was arguably the number three music genre in the world. And for you, no disrespect to any other genre, but for you to have eight country and Western categories and you exclude the only hip hop category you have, we kind of felt disrespected. And we were just kind of like, we're not going.
3: Yeah, you boycotted it, Salt and Pepper, yeah. Public Enemy. Mm-hmm. Like, was that was a no-brainer decision?
4: Yeah, but you know what it is? It sounds like we were doing something revolutionary today, but at that time, we were doing that for the moment. It wasn't like we didn't pay attention to what the outcome was going to be. We were just like, that's not fair. We're not going.
3: Yeah.
4: And we all band together, and we were like, we're not going. We all hung out. And it was even crazier when we found out that we won, you know, but it was just kind of like, yeah, we won. That's great. But you kind of took the joy away from, you know, the only saving grace with that was the Grammys came first, and a few weeks later, the American Music Awards came, and we actually got a chance to go on stage and receive our award. But, you know, to look at it like a year before, I was sitting in my mom's living room watching it on television, and a year later they're telling you that you're nominated but they're not going to show the category. Mm. You know, how do you explain that to your mom? How do you explain that to your friends?
3: Yeah. And in the time especially, but now looking back on it, because you said something really poignant. At that point, hip hop was on the verge of this breakthrough moment. It's now the dominant musical genre in this country.
4: Yeah.
3: But there've only been two Grammy winners, Outkast, Lauryn Hill, for Album of the Year at the Grammys. Can you talk about like the importance of boycotting that show and maybe how it helped pave the way for larger recognition of hip hop?
4: Yeah, absolutely. It did. Like I said, I'm not going to sit here and tell you that we thought about that when we did it.
3: Mm-hmm. But now, I guess.
4: But now, oh yeah, you kind of sit back and say, wow, that was really powerful. You know, you taking a stand like that, because that was a stand against a major music institution just to say that we feel that we're credible enough for us to be alongside all of the other genres of music. Like, why should you push this one to the side? You know, there's especially if you look at it in accordance to viewership, hip hop had enough viewership for that to be one of the prime awards. It was just very, very early on that the people in positions of power did not really understand the power of hip hop yet.
3: Yeah, well, I hope they understand now.
4: They do.
3: They do.
4: They do.
3: They do. It's Sense of Place, Philadelphia. DJ Jazzy Jeff is here. Let's play a little bit of their performance from the stage of the Grammys the following year when they were invited back to perform. It's I Think I Can Beat Mike Tyson on World Cup.

0: I think I can beat Mike Tyson. It's DJ Jazzy. I can't beat Mike Tyson even now. It's DJ Jazzy Jeff and the Fresh Prince here on World Cafe for Sense of Place Philadelphia. The magnificent DJ Jazzy Jeff is my guest. I can't talk about Philadelphia and you without talking about A Touch of Jazz. Mm-hmm. Legendary production company you started in the late 90s. Jill Scott, The Roots, Talib Kweli, Music Soul Child, just a few of the artists who came through the doors at 444 North 3rd Street. Mm-hmm. Tell me about starting that production company. Why did you want to do that?
1: Well, like I said, you know, from producing the records with Will, I really understood that that's what I wanted to do.
0: Yeah.
1: You know, I enjoyed making music with him, but I wanted to make not just hip-hop music. I wanted to make the music that I felt, the music that I wanted. At that point in time, no one was going to accept someone in hip hop trying to make a soul album or a R&B album. We weren't as mature enough to be able to believe that people can do more than one thing. I created A Touch of Jazz to hide. I created A Touch of Jazz to hide behind a production company to allow me to make these records that might not have been accepted by DJ Jazzy Jeff.
0: So it's a cover?
1: Absolutely. And I found a bunch of like-minded producers that we just kind of got together and got in the basement and just started cultivating our sound. Kenny Gamble is a major influence and has been a big brother to me ever since we started. So much of what I was doing was following in his lineage. It was just at a different time. And coming from a hip-hop space, mm-hmm. I knew it wasn't going to be easily accepted if I went through the front door. So it was so much about, you know, the Jill Scott record and the Music Soul Child record that when we completed, it broke through, because it was kind of like you didn't want to necessarily tell people that I was behind any of this. You wanted the music to stand on its own merits. If you like the music and then you find out, you can't take it back.
0: Right.
1: But if you find out first...
0: If you see the name on the label, yeah, you've already making a judgment in your head.
1: And I've been doing that... I've been doing that pretty much on all of the facets. I mixed Jill Scott's album under an alias. If you look at the back of Jill Scott's album, it says mixed by George Glass. George Glass is Marsha Brady's imaginary friend on the Brady Bunch. And only the owner of the label and myself knew that. And he, you know, because, you know, when I would give him the mixes, he was like, oh my God, these sound great. Just finish it. And I was just like, but people aren't, I don't want people to look at the name and say, oh, I can't listen to this. Because this is DJ Jazzy Jeff, and this is a soulful singer-poet from Philadelphia. So we created an alias and actually won awards with the alias that I accepted on George Glass's behalf, because he could never really show up to these award ceremonies. But so much of it was me making it about the music first and not about yourself.
0: That is incredible. I was going to ask you to say, was there a record you're particularly proud of? But I'm guessing it's that Jill Scott album.
1: My relationship with music is kind of like kids. Whenever you're making a piece of music and you release it to the world, you're giving birth and you're watching that go out and grow.
0: Mm-hmm.
1: And I'm proud of
0: all
1: of my kids, and I am just constantly making kids.
0: I respect the diplomatic answer, but I'm going to play a little bit of Jill Scott so people can listen to the awesome mix by George Glass.

0: It's World Cafe, Sense of Place, Philadelphia. We're here with DJ Jazzy Jeff. But last question for you. You know, I know you've lived in Delaware for the last few decades, but even though you're just over state lines, you still ride or die for Philadelphia. What keeps you connected to the city?
1: It is who I am. Everything about me came from my upbringing in Philly. And that'll never go away. Like, it doesn't matter where you live. I will always be from Philly. My heart will always be from Philly because, you know, that is where I cut my teeth. That is where I learned my grit. That is where I learned my work ethic. And if I can pass that on to anybody else coming from Philly, I'll gladly do so.
0: One of our finest. We appreciate it so much.
1: Thank you.
0: All right. It's World Cafe. We're putting the wraps on this interview. Before we go, you know, you're going to have a song playing at Lincoln Financial Field in front of 100,000 people for this year's World Cup. The World Cup ID, the Philly version that you got to remix. When you were thinking, how do I make it Philly? Because I listened to it and I was like, it feels Philly.
1: Yeah.
0: With that brief, what did you want to do?
1: I wanted to pay homage to Gamble and Huff. That's the reason why the song has strings. That's the reason why the song has horns. It has everything that Philly the National put into me. It's just my rendition.
0: Let's take a listen to it. It's DJ Jazzy Jeff on World Cafe.

0: so cool. The World Cup theme, courtesy of one of Philly's finest, DJ Jazzy Jeff, here on World Cafe. And it was an absolute pleasure. Thank you so much for stopping by. You always have a seat in the studio if you want to come back and talk. And one of these days, we got to get down to your studio and see what's going on.
1: Please. I love it. It's always open.
0: Thanks, Jeff. Appreciate it.
1: It's
0: DJ Jazzy Jeff. We're back in a moment with more World Cafe.
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0: Welcome back. 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On the way, an interview with Questlove of the Roots from 2006, talking about how they helped foster the neo-soul scene. Here is some neo-soul, courtesy

0: It's Jill Scott with Golden here on World Cafe. Over the last few weeks, we've been doing Sense of Place Philly, putting the spotlight on Philly's music history. And we've got a great interview from 2006 with David Dye talking with Questlove of the Roots about the creation of Black Lily, what ended up becoming a weekly women-centric open mic night that helped foster the neo-soul scene. Here is David Dye, former host, speaking with Questlove on World Cafe.
1: This conversation with Questlove, Amir Thompson, centers on the Black Lily musical experimentation that went on in Philadelphia with the Roots at the center of a group that later gave us Jill Scott, Floetry, and others. I asked him if there was a golden era for the neo-soul sound that grew out of Black Lily.
2: Well, the whole object, the thing that we realized, because we kind of missed the train, the initial train that we should have caught, was the first Renaissance train, and that was between 1989 and 1992. There was the first like alt rap Renaissance, and right. That consisted of De La Soul, A Tribe Called Quest, The Jungle Brothers, Diggable Planets, Arrested Development. These were groups that first showed the signs of you know, going against the regular one-dimensional hip-hop image, which is pretty much the gangster image. And these were kids that, people that looked like me and thought like me and had different references, sort of like I did. By the time we got our record deal in 94, that train sort of left the station and we were kind of stuck waiting on the platform with in the gangster rap era. And we were kind of alone between 94 and 98. And then my manager, Richard, and I sort of figured out that the only way for people to truly understand like where we're coming from, so that we're just not, you know, like the cousin that nobody wants to play on the softball team at the family reunion, is you kind of have to build your own scene. So in sort of like a Field of Dreams moment, we built it and they came. So what we did was we just turned my house, which was pretty much empty anyway, being as though we did 250, 300 shows a year. My house was nothing but a luggage storage spot because I was never home to actually live in it. We just cleared out my living room and turned it into a jam spot. And we had a local Philadelphia chef that kind of worked at LeBec.

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1: Once the Jazzy Fat Nasties, local Philadelphia group, took over the jam sessions, Black Lily became more female-centric, woodshed, if you will. It wasn't that males couldn't participate, but, you know, during the time that we were there, pretty much every rapper wanted to hog the mic and sort of not give anybody else a chance to get on by doing these, like, long 64-bar verses. So we just transferred it to two clubs, the Wetlands up in New York and to the Five Spot in Philadelphia. And once it left my house and went to these two clubs, that's where it sort of became kind of like artist development. So you have a situation in which Jill Scott will try a new song, and if one line gets a particular reaction, then maybe Jaguar Wright is watching that and figuring, okay, I got to outdo Jill. So she'll go home the next week and work out a little routine and then come to do it at Black Lily the next week, and then the crowd's eating out the palm of her hand. Once we attracted every musician in the city to come to this jam session, because the only place for Black musicians to really congregate and play was the church. There were no structures or venues. So the church and maybe an occasional jazz club, if you will. But once we developed this, and pretty much then everybody just started coming to Black Lily just to take the musicians away. So then Christina Aguilera, half her band's from Philly, half of Missy Elliott's band's from Philly. Puffy came down, took Janet Jackson's musical director. Like, everybody just started taking them away, and they're still working.
2: We're talking with Amir Thompson from The Roots, and we're hearing tracks from Game Theory. There's one deep into the album, there's a piece called Clock with No Hands, which is a really nice piece of music as well. And we were talking about being a dark album. This is kind of a more somber piece of music, but...
1: Well, it's somber. It kind of deals with, you know, a lot of our community. You know, when we come home, there's a community. There's a slew of musicians still at the studio, whether or not we're working or not. And a lot of the times, because we're not able to wave a magic wand and make magic happen for their lives, i.e. a deal or production work or that type of thing, very often, you know, there's a lot of occasions in which that frustration can lead to hostility, and we've kind of been seeing a lot of that occur in the last year and a half, just people's frustrations and really just them being in the dark about what's really going on in our lives. I know it's one thing if you like see us on television and like, oh, The Roots are successful. You see me on Dave Chappelle and you think, oh, I'm a millionaire, that type of thing. But that's not the case at all. So this song more or less deals with betrayal and sort of people's false perceptions of what occurs in our lives. So we called it Clock with No Hands.

You can't depend on friends to help you when it's squeezed. We all deal with things on our own. And sometimes the beat can grow, get out of hand. Yeah, you know it gets full blown.

0: the world to me. 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
1: Recorded live back in 2006 for World Cafe, it's The Roots, Clock with No Hands. You heard a conversation with Amir Questlove Thompson, speaking with host emeritus David Dye as part of our Sense of Place Philadelphia series. Got one more to go, and one from the godmother of hip-hop, rapper, radio personality, and Philly icon, Lady B. It's To The Beat, y'all.

0: one of Philly's finest. That's Lady B, who not only was a rapper in the early days of hip-hop, she was a radio DJ who broke a lot of artists, including LL Cool J, Public Enemy, Run DMC, and of course, DJ Jazzy Jeff and The Fresh Prince. That puts the wraps on this edition of The Cafe. So glad you spent time with us. We make this show from WXPN at the University of Pennsylvania in Philadelphia, and more Sense of Place, Philly, on the way. I'm Stephen Kaleo. This has been World Cafe.
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2: 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Weather in the listening region today, partly sunny, highs 80 to 87, breezy south winds 10 to 15, gusting up to 25 miles per hour. Tonight, mostly clear with lows 60 to 63, breezy southwest winds up to 20 miles per hour. And the warm-up continues on Wednesday, mostly sunny, highs in the mid-80s, slight chance of showers and thunderstorms, southwest winds 5 to 20 miles per hour with evening temps in the low 60s. And Thursday, sunny and hot, highs in the mid-80s to low 90s with a chance of showers and thunderstorms in the late evenings. 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

0: That's new music from Lindsay Jordan, her band Snail Mail. The song is Dead End. Lindsay stopped by the cafe to talk about that album, Ricochet. 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
1: 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Concerts begin at 12:15. Grand Rapids Players presents Sir Valorant and the Dragon on Thursday, July 2nd at 7 p.m. on Lake Avenue in Hill City. 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
0: Live from the archives, it's World Cafe. In the vault, pulling out live recordings from bands and artists who have visited over the last 35 years. And here is one of the World Cafe OGs on several times, but this recording taken from 1998. It's Sean Mullins with a live performance of Shimmer.

and no ticking of a clock. It truly measures what that means. It truly measures what that means.

0: Can't stop rock and roll. I think that is the thesis of Rock the Casbah from The Clash, which was written after the ban on Western music in Iran after the 1979 Islamic Revolution. But guess what? Some fighter pilots play music over their cockpit radio, and we all rock the Casbah. Not a bad idea. We're back in a minute with a few more songs, including one from Noah Kahan on World Cafe.
1: 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I'm Dan Gannon. 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We Are Water, Minnesota is a traveling exhibit that explores the interconnected role of water in recreation, culture, community, and agriculture. It's on display now through August 10th at Itasca State Park's Lakeside Museum. Now let's get you back to the World Cafe.
0: Welcome back. It's World Cafe. I'm Kaleo. You can find me on Blue Sky and Instagram at Kaleo. Few more to go, including Bob Marley and the Wailers and Paris Paloma. But first, here's the latest from Noah Kahan. 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

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My name is Kurt. I'm your volunteer host here on the river. For the next 3 hours, I'll be spinning some tunes for you. And right now, we're going to start off with a little bit of funk. This is Bobby Womack. Hang on in there. Thank you.

All right, that was Amos Lee with Windows Are Rolled Down off his album Mission Bell. New music from Arlo Parks right before that with the song Jetta. And let's see, what did we have before that? Backseat with Chastity Brown, Minnesota artist right there. And started off with Bobby Womack, Hang On In There. 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Let us help you see clearly. And right now we've got some Lake Street Dive on deck for you here. This is Hypotheticals.

Dr. King once said, "History will have to record that the greatest tragedy of this period of social transition was not the strident clamor of the bad people, but the appalling silence of the good people."

0: captain with the rising sun.
1: Eric Bibb with Dear America. We also had Southern Culture and the Skids in there with Sugartown. Krongbin did the song Time, You and I, and started that set off with Lake Street Dive and Hypotheticals. 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My name's Kurt. I'm your volunteer host here on the river this afternoon until 4 o'clock, and we'll be spinning some tunes for you. All right, now we've got Utah Phillips and Ani DeFranco with Anarchy.
2: I learned in Korea that I would never again in my life abdicate to somebody else my right and my ability to decide who the enemy is.

got back from Korea, I was so mad at what I'd seen and done, I wasn't sure I could ever live in the country again. I got on the freight trains up in Everett, north of Seattle, and kind of cruised the country for 2 years, making up songs, but I was drunk most of the time and forgot most of those. I'd heard that there was a house in Salt Lake City by the Roper Yards of the Denver Rio Grande and Western where there was a clothing barrel and free food. So I got off the train there. I was headed for Salt Lake anyway. I found that house, but right where they said it was, most of all, I found this wiry old man, 69 years old, tougher nails, heart of gold, fellow by the name of Ammon Hennessy. Anybody know that name, Ammon Hennessy? One of Dorothy Day's people, the Catholic workers, during the 30s, they started houses of hospitality all over the country. There are about 80 of them now. Ammon Hennessy was one of those. He'd come west to start this house I'd found called the Joe Hill House of Hospitality. Ammon Hennessy was a Catholic anarchist, pacifist, draft dodger, and two world wars, tax refuser, vegetarian, one-man revolution in America. I think that about covers it. It was pure hell. First thing he did was he said, after he got to know me, he said, you know you love the country, that you love it. You come in and out of town on these trains singing songs about different places and beautiful people.

violent then. I said, what is it? He said, well, I can't give you a book by Gandhi, you wouldn't understand it. I can't give you a list of rules that if you sign it, you're a pacifist. He said, you look at it like booze. You know, alcoholism will kill somebody. Until they finally get the courage to sit in a circle of people like that and put their hand up in the air and say, hi, my name's Utah, I'm an alcoholic. And then you can begin to deal with the behavior, see? You can and have the people define it for you whose lives you've destroyed.

time with alcoholics. It's the same with violence. You got to be able to put your hand in the air and acknowledge your capacity for violence and then deal with the behavior and have the people whose lives you're best with define that behavior for you, you see. And it's not going to go away. You're going to be dealing with it every moment and every situation for the rest of your life. I said, okay, I'll try that. And Hammond said, it's not enough. I said, oh. I said, oh. I said, oh. He said, you were born...

fists and angry words, but giving up the weapons of privilege and going into the world completely disarmed. Try that. That old man has been gone now 20 years and I'm still at it. But I figure if there's a worthwhile struggle in my own life, that's probably the one. Think about it. I'd always wanted to write a song for that old man. He never wanted one about him that way, but something mulched up out of his thought. His anarchist thought. Anarchist in the best sense of the word. Oh, so many times he stood up in front of Federal District Judge Ritter, that old fart, and he'd be picked up for picketing illegally, and he never pled innocent or guilty. He pled anarchy.

lived there for 8 years, and I watched him, mainly watched him, and I discovered watching him that anarchy is not a noun but an adjective. It describes the tension between moral autonomy and political authority, especially in the area of combinations, whether they're going to be voluntary or coercive. The most destructive, coercive combinations are arrived at through force. Like Adam said, force is the weapon of the weak. Strong.

Sorry Is Gone from Jessica Lee Mayfield. Before that, we had Carnival with Natalie Merchant off her album Tiger Lily, and Anarchy from Utah Phillips and Ana DeFranco. 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

planet sun. Corner Shop with the song Candyman. Valerie June right before that with Wanna Be On Your Mind, and started that little set off with G-Love and Special Sauce and Willow Tree. And weather around the area, partly sunny, highs 80 to 87, breezy south winds 10 to 15, gusts up to 25, mostly clear tonight with lows in the low 60s, breezy southwest winds up to 20, and tomorrow mostly sunny with highs in the mid 80s, slight chance of showers and thunderstorms, southwest winds 5 to 20, and evening temps in the low 60s. Thursday looks like it's sunny and hot with highs in the mid-80s to low-90s and a chance for showers and thunderstorms in the late evening. And you're tuned to 91.7 KAXE in Grand Rapids, 90.5 KBXE Bagley Bemidji, 89.9 in Brainerd, and your smart speaker, celebrating 50 years of people-powered radio in northern Minnesota. 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And as far as music goes, we've got some new, our album of the week is Orchestra Pacifico Tropical. It's America in a nutshell. It's cumbia from Portland, Oregon, led by Portland veteran musicians David Poppy Fimbres and Carlos Segovia. The collective formed in 2012 and has 11 members. This is the band's third studio album. Check it out. This is Diablada.

the Lijado sisters off of their album Danger. Released in 1976, it was the first album to be released internationally from the Nigerian twin sisters with their blend of Afro-funk, reggae, and soul. And our music director picked that out in honor of our 50th anniversary. Every week or so, they pick out another album from 1976, the first year we started up as a radio station here. And right before that, new music from Orquestra Pacifico Tropical, Dioblada. And that was our album of the week as well. And we received support from the McCrosty Arts Center, located in downtown Grand Rapids, inspiring a creative community through exhibitions, events, classes, and an art shop featuring local artists. 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Right now, we've got some Geggy Ta for you. This is Whoever You Are.

Porno for Pyros with Kimberly Austin. And we also had Those Darlins with Let's Talk Dirty in Hawaiian. Wilco did the song Heavy Metal Drummer and started that set off with Geggy Ta, Whoever You Are. 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A lot has changed in the past year, but the speed limit has not. Speeders can expect to be stopped. Please slow down. Extra speed patrols are now on Minnesota roads. And you can believe that. 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And let's see, what else have we got for you here lined up? BK1. This is Tema do Cannibal.

0: Tea Leaf Green with Give Me One More Chance off of their album In the Wake. Hop Along in there as well with Powerful Man. We had The Clash going back with The Clampdown. Nick Acosta did Like a Feather and started off with Minnesota's own BK1, Tema do Cannibal. And we received support from the National Alliance on Mental Illness of the Grand Rapids area. NAMI offers a free and confidential monthly support group on the first Tuesday of each month for family and friends of persons with mental illnesses. 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Right now, let's see what we've got lined up for you. We've got a little, Bill Kirchen, looks like. Hot Rod Lincoln.
1: My pappy said, son, you're going to drive me to drinking if you won't quit driving that Hot Rod Lincoln. Now, you've heard the story of the Hot Rod race where the Fords and the Mercs were setting the pace. That story's true. I'm here to say I was driving the Model A. I had a Model A body made it look like a pup with a Lincoln motor that was really souped up. 8 cylinders, used them all, had overdrive, just won't stall. With a 411 gears and a dual exhaust, had a 4-barrel carb, you could really get lost. Safety tips, I ain't scared, the brakes are good, tires fair.

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That's all there is. There ain't no more. Now Audie said I'd lost my sense, and the telephone poles looked like a picket fence. He said, slow down, I see spots. The lines in the road look just like dots. So I took a corner side, swiped the truck, and crossed my fingers just for luck. With my fenders clicking on the guardrail post, Jack was white as a ghost.

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Dwayne Eddy and all the Rebel Rousers.

Iggy Pop and the Stooges.

Ray family. That's Link Ray. Aldino Ray. Let us buy.

Carole King, Billie Jean King, the King. Englishman.

Been loving you too long. Sarah Shook and the Disarmers off of their album Night Roamer. And of course we had Bill Kirchin in there with his very long song Hot Rod Lincoln. And weather partly sunny today, highs in the mid to upper 80s, breezy south winds 10 to 15, gusts up to 25, and mostly clear tonight with lows in the low 60s, breezy south winds up to 20 miles per hour. Mostly sunny tomorrow with highs in the mid to upper 80s and a slight chance of showers and thunderstorms. Southwest winds 5 to 20. Evening temps in the low 60s. 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My name is Kurt. We got one more hour of On the River for you, and we're going to go right into some Nathaniel Rateliff and the Night Sweats. Love, Don't.

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I seen her when you jumped at me, live from behind the door, and looked into my eyes.

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You'll be all right too. You land in the cool room, man.

Charles Mingus with Better Get It In Your Soul. Bonnie Raitt covered John Prine's Angel from Montgomery. We had Van Morrison doing TB Sheets. S.G. Goodman in there as well with All My Love Is Coming Back to Me. And Nathaniel Rateliff and the Night Sweats started that set off with Love Don't. And we received support from Mississippi Music, a weekly summer concert series at the Bemidji waterfront, featuring live music, food vendors, a beer garden, and more. The event is open to all. No tickets are required. More on Facebook at Mississippi Music at the Bemidji waterfront. And we got another half hour or so to go. Here's some Kula Shaker for you.

Minnesota artist right there, Brother Ali with Fresh Air. Honey Blood right before that off of their album Babes Never Die. 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And my name is Kurt. I've been your volunteer host here on the river since 1 o'clock this afternoon. We've got a few more songs to play. We're going to get into The Cure. I'm just going to let you know what we're playing right now. We're going to start off with The Cure, and then we're going to get into some Sun Volt with Drown, and finish off with some Sly and the Family Stone, Can't Nickname the Truth. Stick around and enjoy.

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1: It is 4:44. Thanks for listening to KAXE and All Things Considered. I'm Jennifer Barr. 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You can learn how to get started tracing your family genealogy at a presentation on Monday, July 6, 1 o'clock at the Hibbing Public Library, hosted by Minnesota Discovery Center's research specialist, Alex Montcalm. 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
3: With headlines from around the state, I'm Zan Holston. Coming up...
4: Well, it's not really like anything you've probably done before. It's something new.
3: A North Shore trail where the soundtrack is more than just birds and waves. But first, as the first major heat wave of the summer stretches into another day... The danger isn't just in that it's hot, it's that the humidity makes it harder for your body to cool down. Communities across the lower half of the state are offering cooling options for people to get out of the heat. The National Weather Service issued an extreme heat warning for much of central and southern Minnesota Monday, with heat index values forecast to reach up to 110 degrees. Forecasters say the heat and humidity will stick around through much of the week. Hennepin County has an online map of cooling options, including libraries, government buildings, beaches, pools, and Salvation Army sites. The extreme heat warning continues in southeast Minnesota throughout the night, and Rochester Public Transit is turning city buses into a cool place to be. Riders who need relief from the heat can tell the driver they need to cool down and board without paying a fare through Thursday. For people outside the metro or Rochester, health officials say to check with your city or county or local libraries and community centers for cooling options near you. Minnesotans can also call 211 to find local help. U.S. Congressman and House Majority Whip Tom Emmer, a Minnesota Republican, is facing criticism from Democrats and civil rights advocates after making comments singling out Somalis at a Faith and Freedom Coalition event in Washington.
5: Celebrate your culture. I don't care. Italian, Polish, Somali. Okay? But they don't assimilate. And if they don't assimilate, then they should go the hell back to where they came from.
3: Emmer represents parts of central Minnesota, including the St. Cloud area, which is home to a large Somali community. Jelani Hussein, executive director of the Minnesota chapter of the Council on American Islamic Relations, called the comments racist and xenophobic and is urging congressional leaders to rebuke Emmer. Hussein says the "go back" language is a classic racist attack used against immigrants and communities of color. Early in his time in Congress, Emmer worked with then-Congressman Keith Ellison to start a bipartisan Somalia caucus. His latest comments come against a broader political backdrop of Republican rhetoric tying Minnesota fraud investigations to Somali communities. The University of Minnesota is raising tuition for the second year in a row. The school's Board of Regents approved a 3.8% tuition hike Friday after raising resident undergraduate tuition between 4 and 6.5% last year. The board also approved more than $44 million in budget cuts. Regent Cody Verhalen says the board could have raised tuition even higher, but chose to spread the cost between students and university budget cuts.
6: We could have moved forward with a 6.5% tuition increase without budget modifications. But in a climate where inflation is currently over 4%, asking each student to take on what is not an insignificant burden individually is asking a lot.
3: More than $30 million in cuts will hit academics. The university's budget says the cuts could eliminate more than 165 academic positions and more than 64 support positions. The state's new water report shows both warning signs and progress in cleanup efforts. The Minnesota Pollution Control Agency's draft 2026 impaired waters list would add 46 lakes, rivers, streams, and wetlands, but it would also remove 45 from the list. Impaired means the water doesn't meet state standards for at least one use, like swimming, fishing, or supporting aquatic life. The MPCA says this would be the most impairments removed in a two-year cycle since the state started tracking them in 1992. The list helps the state decide where cleanup work is needed and track whether past cleanup efforts are working. Public comment on the draft is open through July 22nd. And finally, a North Shore Nature Center reopens to the public tomorrow with new things to see and hear. Sugarloaf

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1: It is 5:29. Thank you for listening to KAXE and All Things Considered. I'm Jennifer Barr. In just a moment, it's the Up North Report, local news from our region. Mostly clear tonight, lows near 61 with breezy southwest wind up to 20 miles per hour. Mostly sunny tomorrow, highs 83 to 87 with a slight chance of showers and thunderstorms late in the afternoon. Southwest wind 5 to 20 and lows tomorrow night in the low 60s. For Thursday, sunny with highs in the mid to upper 80s.
2: For KAXE News, I'm Megan Buffington with the Up North Report. A second distinct round of storms hit northern Minnesota Monday night, leaving a trail of downed trees, power lines, and more power outages in its wake. Storms fired up again after 11 p.m. and lasted through about 2 a.m. Tuesday, primarily from the Brainerd Lakes area to the Iron Range and Arrowhead. The National Weather Service office in Duluth says it received a lot of wind damage reports. The strongest measured wind gust was 64 miles per hour at the Brainerd Airport just after 11. It was around that time that a tree fell on the Probilski's house in Breezy Point, about 15 miles further north. Here's Wendy Probilski.
3: The wind picked up, and Dan said, "We better get the boys downstairs," and 2 minutes later, it fell.
2: The family spent the night at the nearby Breezy Point Resort because of concerns of an electrical fire.
3: So his ceiling has caved right there, and you see that tree?
4: Oh my gosh!
3: Right at his bed?
2: The tree punched two holes clear through the ceiling of their son's bedrooms. Probilski was still waiting for the tree guys to come at 3 Tuesday afternoon. They had said they'd be there at 1. While at least 8 tornado warnings were issued Monday between the Weather Service offices in Duluth and Grand Forks, no tornadoes are confirmed or suspected. Lake Country Power says its crews had made significant progress in restoring power to the 4,000 affected customers from the first round of storms when the second round came through the region. 12,000 were without power across the Arrowhead after the second round, and about 5,600 were still without as of Tuesday afternoon. The electric cooperative estimates a minimum of 2 days before full restoration of service, unless more severe weather happens. Some large hail was in the mix, with golf ball-sized reported in the Barnum area, and quite a bit of rain fell with the two systems, a mostly welcome development given much of north-central Minnesota remains in a severe drought. A spotter in Brimson reported over 2.5 inches of rainfall. Nearly 2 inches fell in McGregor, Pillager, and near the small Crowing County city of Tromald. The White Earth Nation and the U.S. Fish and Wildlife Service will begin a new partnership Wednesday. Aaron Bowman has more.
5: The two groups signed a multi-year funding agreement at Tamarack National Wildlife Refuge on Tuesday. It allows the band to conduct activities and programs in the refuge, like water quality monitoring and educational programs for schools, with money provided by the Fish and Wildlife Service. Dustin Roy is the White Earth Nation Natural Resources Divisional Director. He says the agreement will only lead to good things.
6: We're here to collaborate and help where we can, and it's only going to benefit everybody in the refuge. We all care about it.
5: The agreement includes 3 main areas where White Earth will take over responsibility: water and wild rice management, forestry, and visitor services. It builds off previous collaborations between the band and Fish and Wildlife. In a news release, Fish and Wildlife says the agreement, quote, strengthens coast stewardship, supports the exercise of tribal expertise, and helps to ensure that Tamarack National Wildlife Refuge continues to benefit wildlife, tribal communities, and all visitors for generations to come. The funding agreement ends in 2028. Roy says the hope is for another agreement to be signed at that time. Aaron Bowman, KAXE News.
2: The Bemidji High School trap team is the state clay target champion. In their 8th straight tournament appearance, the Lumberjacks shot for a team total of 487. Proctor sophomore Lane Graves is the state champion in the open division. He shot a perfect 100. In the past, that would have guaranteed him at least a slice of the title. But for the first time, the league used a bonus tie-breaking round, with Graves emerging victorious over 2 others who had perfect preliminary rounds. Proctor finished 5th in the team competition, with Austin Carlson placing 8th, Kitson County Central's Guilford Finney was 4th, and Park Rapids' Frank Southerton was 5th. All 4 were named to the all-tournament team. As weather allows, communities across the Northland will be celebrating the 4th of July this weekend. To find out what's happening in your area, check out the 4th Up North, KAXE's guide to fireworks, parades, and more. 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That's it for the Up North Report. From the KAXE News Desk, I'm Megan Buffington, telling the stories of Northern Minnesota through local news.
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0: 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As we approach America's 250th birthday, the nation is doing pretty well, according to at least one metric, its murder rate. Violent crime is down, and as NPR's Martin Costi tells us, 2026 may prove to be America's least murderous year on record.
1: That prediction came last month from respected crime statistics analyst Jeff Asher.
2: It's not even a bold thing to say at this point.
1: Asher runs the Crime Index, which collects numbers directly from police departments and produces reliable forecasts of national crime trends well ahead of the release of the official statistics from the FBI.
2: The United States almost certainly had the lowest murder rate ever recorded in 2025, with the FBI having data back to 1960. And the available evidence suggests that we're going to go even lower this year.
1: Preliminary data indicate murders were down another 18% in the first months of this year. This downturn is especially remarkable when you consider the surge in violence just a few years ago during the pandemic. The national murder rate spiked about 50% higher than its previous lows in the mid-20-teens. In 2022, there was a worry that the U.S. had settled into a new normal of shootings, especially among young people. LaMaria Pope works for a violence prevention nonprofit in the Seattle area called Choose 180, and she remembers that moment.
3: There was a lot of guns floating around. It was almost nothing to do but engage in crime and knowing that, oh, we want to defund the police. Oh, if we call, they're not going to come for 2 hours. And, you know, kids are smart and they picked up on that.
1: But that new normal turned out to be transitory. Gary Ernsdorf is with the King County Prosecuting Attorney's Office in Seattle, which publishes detailed quarterly shooting statistics.
4: We've been really heartened by the numbers. Anytime we see shots fired going down, it's a positive trend.
1: Shootings are down by about a half so far this year in King County compared to 2022. Ernsdorf says all the various kinds of violence are still happening. It's just that there are fewer incidents of all of them. And he has a straightforward explanation.
4: What we have to realize is COVID wasn't normal, right? When people are idle, when kids are not in school, when people aren't employed, they statistically get into more trouble and more criminal acts.
1: But Jerry Radcliffe sees other factors at work, too. He's a professor of criminology at the University of Pennsylvania in Philadelphia, another city that saw a spike in murders followed by a decline. He says you also have to keep this in mind.
5: Other countries experienced the COVID pandemic, but they didn't experience the significant increase in violence and crime that we saw in the United States. So that was really unique to us, which leads me to think it was more related to George Floyd.
1: He thinks the social upheaval following the murder of George Floyd in 2020 interrupted a generation-long downward trend in crime rates that started in the 1990s, a trend driven by multiple factors that include better policing strategies. Since the 90s, police have become steadily more reliant on data, targeting the most dangerous offenders.
5: And that's something that we saw withdraw for a year or two. What we're seeing now is a re-engagement of policing a few years down the line, and we continue to see again that crime reduction.
1: But it's not all good news. Even at a record low, the U.S. murder rate is still higher than rates in other developed countries, more than double the rate in Canada. At the anti-violence program Choose 180 near Seattle, LaMaria Pope says the young people she works with still deal with that reality.
3: I will say it's better than it was 4 years ago, but we're still fighting that fight. It is not over.
1: Martin Costi, NPR News.
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7: 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I'm Jennifer Barr. Coming up at 6 o'clock, as it happens, news from a Canadian perspective with the CBC. And 7 o'clock, Susan Lick, your volunteer host for On the River. It's a great mix of music. And 10 o'clock tonight, Headwaters with DJ Dang. 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It is Patriotic Days in Aurora, July 2nd and 3rd. The Miss Aurora coronation is on Thursday, 5:30 on Main Street, and there are activities on Friday all day on the 3rd with a parade at 5:30. 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And Grand Rapids players present Sir Valorant and the Dragon on Thursday, July 2nd, 7 o'clock on Lake Avenue in Hill City. 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

We'll have more ahead from As It Happens in a few minutes here on KAXE. 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And the Northwest Minnesota Small Business Development Center has entrepreneur meetups the first Wednesday of each month at 8 a.m. at the launch pad in downtown Bemidji. The goal is to create a regular space for growing and building small businesses. Tomorrow's meeting features Bemidji's mayor, city manager, and a city council member on the future of the city. 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Right now we're going to sample our album of the week. It's called El Poder by Orquestra Pacifico Tropical. This is an 11-piece collective from Portland, Oregon, playing cumbia music, proving that this genre knows no borders. And you can read more about it at kaxe.org. The song we're going to hear this evening from Orquestra Pacifico Tropical is called Phantasma.